0: was the site of where so many of the mass meetings were held in the spring of 1963, mm-hmm. that they walked out and literally walked across the street and got met with fire hoses and dogs, and Bull Connor was there waiting on them. But this Sunday, it was a worship service, a youth worship service. And there were some Klans members that had planted a bomb right outside that church underneath some concrete steps that led to the sanctuary. Exploded about 10:22 officially. And it was right outside the ladies' lounge where these girls were, killing four of them and gravely wounding a fifth little girl who survived and still lives in Birmingham today. And, you know, what's crazy about this is that for so long that case went unsolved and people thought that the FBI had just not put the resources in it, that J. Edgar Hoover, who was, you know, has his own issues when he was there, didn't do what was necessary, but he really did. But the fact is that they just couldn't prove it. They could not build a case. And it took a long time. In fact, the first case, Tavis, was in 1977, and Alabama Attorney General named Bill Baxley prosecuted a guy named Chambliss. And I was a law student, and I cut classes and watched that trial, never dreaming 24 years later that I would be in the same courtroom finishing that job with regard to two other individuals, Tommy Blanton and Bobby Frank Cherry. And you mentioned the Byron De La Beckwith case. That was a case that really kind of prompted the black community in Birmingham to talk to the FBI and ask them to go back and revisit the Birmingham church bombing case. This was in the mid-1990s, and fortunately, there was the head of the FBI in Birmingham saw something possible and started taking a look at it. I became the U.S. attorney, and folks didn't know my history of watching that case or knowing really the McNair family, whose daughter Denise was killed.
1: Oh yeah,
0: and we just took it upon ourselves that look, you know, time has passed, and this is the last opportunity. This is the last roundup. People think that they didn't properly investigate, certainly didn't end up with prosecutions. It was time that we put it to bed one way or another, if we either make the case or we don't. And we had an incredible team that set out to really do all of the necessary work with grand juries, traipsing around the country, tracking down witnesses. And it was a remarkable journey for a lawyer like myself at the time to be able to go back in that history, to learn, to review, to see how Birmingham was at the time, and then how it had moved since that time, and to be able to get enough evidence where a grand jury would indict, and ultimately we got two convictions in that case. Blanton and Cherry both were sentenced to life in prison. Both died ultimately in prison. It was, you know, it was. I love being a United States Senator, Tavis. It was just an incredible honor for me. I enjoyed when President Biden asked me to be the Sherpa for Ketanji Brown Jackson and to get her onto the Supreme Court of the United States. Mm-hmm. But getting the convictions of those two men for the murder of those four little girls and seeing the reaction of this community and the healing that it brought, not closure, because you never want to close the books.
1: That's right.
0: On something like that. But it brought healing. It brought a sense of relief and a sigh of relief that Birmingham could finally move on. And people could see Birmingham not in black and white and fire hoses and dogs, but in living color. And it is just the crowning moment. Mm. It just doesn't get any better than that. For a lawyer or as a human being, it doesn't get any better. It really affects you deeply.
1: What did that experience, being at the epicenter, being the U.S. attorney that brought that case successfully, prosecuting those two persons, those Klan members, what did that say to you, or you choose the right word, what did it reinforce in you, you tell me, Doug, about the humanity and the dignity of black people?
0: You know, I think it just reinforced what I, as a kid, knew and saw all along. And remember, you know, I grew up in the Jim Crow era. I mean, my schools, when I first started to school, were still segregated schools. It was not until junior high school that the school I went to, mm-hmm. was an integrated school, junior high and high school. But what was fascinating, and I put this in the book I wrote about these cases, mm-hmm. you know, I think our parents had a harder time dealing with school integration than we did. But the kids were kids. We saw everybody in the same light. And as you learn, now I will tell you, there was so much about that church bombing that I didn't learn growing up. Mm-hmm. I knew that there was a bombing, but I didn't learn all of the details. I knew that there were fire hoses and dogs, but I didn't learn all the details until we really started looking at this.
1: Yeah.
0: And I think what it did for me, Tavis, is just to reinforce that there is dignity and worth in every human being somehow, some way.
1: Yeah, that's right.
0: And that we're all in this together. You know, our not to fast to the governor's campaign, but it's the reason why our campaign is using a song by the Highwaymen called Crowded Table as our theme. Mm. And that is, you know, I want to build a house with a crowded table where there's a place by the fire for everyone. The door is always open. Your picture's on my wall. We're all a little broken, but here we all belong. That's what that case reinforced to me. It's the thing that you knew all along, but it takes something like that sometimes to bring it out and to articulate it and to not be afraid to go into any area of this state, no matter how rural, no matter how white, no matter how black, and talk about that, and talk about the dignity of all people, and how a rising tide lifts all boats.
1: That's Doug Jones. When we come forward, my 2025 conversation with Sarah Collins Rudolph, the only survivor of that bombing in Birmingham on this day in 1963.
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1: And now a conversation with the only survivor of the bombing of the 16th Street Baptist Church in Birmingham, Sarah Collins Rudolph, who was on this program just last year. Your older sister, Addie Mae Collins, didn't have a chance to live a long life. You've been blessed to live a long life. But when you live a long life, having survived what you survived, do you ever not think about it? Or do you ever not think about that moment being in the basement of that church when they blew it up?
3: Well, I think about it every day, simply because of what happened to me. You know, I was injured on that day, so I lost one of my eyes. And every time I look in the mirror, I'm reminded of it every day.
1: Yeah. What do you recall about that day? Tell me what you recall, and take it anywhere you want to take it. Tell me where you were seated, what you remember, what was happening. Just tell me what you recall about that day, if you will, Ms. Rudolph.
3: Well, that day we were so happy. I remember my sister Jane and Eddie and I, we walked to church that morning because we was going to be in the youth day program.
1: Mm-hmm.
3: And we were so happy. My sister had a little place and we were just throwing it and catching it. So when we arrived at church that morning, we went down into the basement to freshen up. And so while we was in the basement, my sister Jane, she went on upstairs to her class. And that's when Denise McNair, Cynthia Wesley, and Carol Robertson, they came to the ladies' lounge. They spoke to us and went on to the other side to use the stall. So when they came out, Denise McNair was in front of the girls, and she walked over to Addie. Addie was by the window and by the couch. And she walked over and asked Addie to tie the sash on her dress. And when Addie reached her hands out to tie, boom, that's when the bomb went off.
1: Mm.
3: And all I could do was just holler, Jesus. And I began to holler her name, Addie, Addie, Addie. But she didn't answer. I didn't know what had happened because I was blinded by the debris.
1: Mm-hmm. Yeah. I am struck all these years later by the level of detail that you've just shared and what you remember. You remember that detail like it was yesterday, Ms. Rudolph?
3: Yes, that's a day I will never forget. It just stayed in my mind of what I seen that morning, because it was something that just was really something hateful that someone would put a bomb by the church and kill those girls.
1: Yeah. Tell me about your sister Addie Mae. I just want to know more about her. I mean, she died, of course, far too young. But just tell me about your sister, mm-hmm. Addie Mae.
3: Oh, Addie Mae, she was so sweet. Everybody loved Addie. Addie liked to play baseball, and that was neighborhood having a lot of kids. She would always get the kids and play baseball, and we had a lot of fun. We never argued or anything. She was just a real sweet girl. All the girls were sweet, really.
1: Yeah, yeah. How did your parents... I can't imagine any parent having to deal with that. It's not the way that God designed it. Parents are not supposed to outlive their children. Tell me about your parents and what you noticed about them in the days after they lost their baby, Addie.
3: Well, I know my mother, she would always have a sad look on her face, and she was really, really hurt, really hurt. You can just tell by the way she would... the way she would be looking, but she just really trusted in God to get her over what she was going through at that time, because she had two daughters, you know,
1: mm-hmm.
3: that was inside, and one killed and one was injured. And
1: yeah.
3: My father, he was hurt also.
1: Yeah. How have you navigated all these years? I'm going to make an assumption here. I could be wrong. If I'm wrong, you correct me, Sarah Collins Rudolph. But you've lived a long time, and that's a long time to be bitter. To your point, every time you look in the mirror and you're missing an eye, you are reminded of that bombing. You can't not think about it. Every single time, as you mentioned earlier, you look in the mirror. How have you lived your life without being just overcome with bitterness about losing your sister and losing your eye?
3: Well, you know, for a long time, I was real bitter about it. And I was angry, and I always carried an angry look on my face until, you know, God touched me. And he delivered me from all of that. And that was the only way that I began to feel better even about talking about the vomit, because I would never even say anything about it. That's why a lot of people didn't know the fifth girl.
4: Mm-hmm. Yeah. Tell me then about your faith journey. You mentioned that it took a long time, but that God eventually delivered you from that bitterness. Tell me about your faith journey. You were, in fact, in Sunday school that day. Tell me about your faith journey all these years later.
3: One thing about it, when the church was rebuilt, my mother took us there for about 2 Sundays. But she bought us out, and we began to have service at the house. She would have kids coming over to the house, and I stayed with God, but I never did just really join a church, but I called it just visiting churches.
4: Mm-hmm.
3: So that's what I did all my life until my sister found a church, and I began to go there, and I joined it.
4: Mm-hmm.
3: And that's when God began to look at me. And he was telling me what he's saying. He's saying that I had a nervous problem and I was suffering with a lot of fear. But he laid his hand on me and told me that night was going to be my night. God was going to heal me.
4: Mm.
3: And then when he prayed for me, all the fear and everything that I was carrying within me, it was gone.
4: Mm. I'm glad you went there. Let me follow you. I can only imagine. Actually, let me rephrase that. I can't imagine. I cannot imagine the fear with which you lived after that bombing. I mean, it cost you your eye. It took the life of your older sister, Addie Mae. And yet, even though you survived it, I can't imagine. I don't even know what it's like to be that fearful. Tell me what that was like. How you looked at people differently, how you moved. Did you have nightmares when you slept? Just tell me about the fear after surviving that church bombing.
3: Well, one thing, when I would hear a loud noise, I would just jump, you know, especially when it made that thunder and lightning.
4: Mm-hmm.
3: It was just like another bomb was going off. I would shake all over. And I wasn't the same anymore. When I went back to school, you know, I wasn't the same. I couldn't do the work like I used to do.
4: Mm-hmm.
3: But I went on and I went through elementary school and I finished high school, but I didn't make it to college. But, you know, just God just had brought me through it. And that was the only reason why I made it, because people just didn't know how it would be for a 12-year-old girl to go through something like that.
4: Mm-hmm. Yeah. Mm-hmm. You mentioned earlier that when they rebuilt the church for a couple of Sundays, your mother took you all back to the 16th Street Baptist Church. I think I know where this story is going, but I want to hear it from you. Why did your mother only take you back for 2 weeks?
3: Because when she looked at me and she seen how afraid I was looking, and she said, come on, y'all, let's go.
4: Yeah.
3: And I was so glad, because she went in there and she sit in that, practically in that same spot where the bomb went off. And I was so fearful. I thought another bomb would go off.
4: Yeah.
3: And I was so happy when she didn't take me back.
4: Mm. See, that breaks your heart. That they ended up, this family, the Collins family, ended up having to leave this church because Sarah just couldn't take sitting there. I certainly get it. But the fear, the trepidation of believing that something else might happen again made it difficult for Sarah to sit there. I figured that's where she was going to go. I want to just ask that question. I didn't remember that part of the story. I don't recall that part of the story, that they only returned for a couple of weeks and then moved on to have service at home. You've heard of homeschooling. They were home churching. Until years later, when Sarah Collins Rudolph found herself joining another church that her other sister had previously joined. Sarah Collins Rudolph, I just thank you. I'm glad to have you on. And before I go any further, I just want to say thank you for just being so open, for being so transparent, and sharing these memories with us all these years later. What's your sense of how the South has changed or not over all the years that you've been blessed to live?
3: Well, the South has really changed, because, you know, back then in 63, we had a lot of things that were going on back then. And they had too many unjust laws. You know, a black person couldn't even drink out of the white man's fountain because mm-hmm. they had color and white, and they kept you drinking at the white fountain. They would put you in jail. And now, you know, in the theater, we couldn't even sit at the in the bottom of the theater. We had to go to the balcony. And it was just a lot of things. And I remember how my mother had to put a piece of paper on our shoes to measure our feet because they didn't allow blacks to put their shoes on, fatty shoes on in the store. But, you know, it's changed a whole lot now. And Birmingham is a good place to live now. It's a comfortable place. But it really have changed.
4: Yeah. That's a lot for Sir Collins Rudolph to acknowledge that Birmingham has changed a great deal over the years. Indeed it has. That story of the paper and the shoes, that just hit me again. And you understand why, right? You couldn't try on shoes. They didn't want your black feet inside of any of their shoes. So her mother had to put paper in to measure her feet to get her shoes. Did your parents, after that bombing, to your knowledge, you were just a kid, but did your parents ever consider moving out of Birmingham? And secondly, all these years later, why did you never consider, or did you ever consider moving out of Birmingham yourself?
3: Oh, I wanted to move out of Birmingham, Alabama, so bad. But, you know, at that time, we couldn't afford to leave because the people that did leave, they have families to move in mm-hmm. with. But, you know, most of my family was here. So we just had to stay. And since I'm at my age now, you know, I got used to being here now. So mm-hmm. I feel like now it's too late, you know, to leave out.
4: Yeah, no, that makes sense.
3: Yeah.
4: I am curious as to how the relationship with you and your remaining sister, how did you all get closer? Tell me about that relationship between you and your other sister once you lost Addie Mae.
3: Well, you know, me and Addie, we was real close because of our age.
4: Right.
3: But, you know, my other sister, they was much older than we were. And, you know, most times your older sister, they just like your mother.
4: So
3: I wasn't too close to them until when Addie passed, I got closer to Janie.
4: Yeah.
3: Because she was about 3 years older than me, because I remember when I was coming out the hospital then, how she treated me. You know, my face was full of glass, you know, and she would see the reflection of the glass coming from my face, and she would pick it like she was a nurse. I think that what really brought us much closer. I got real closer to her.
4: So your sister, Lord Jesus, your sister was picking the glass out of your face because she could see the glass reflecting in your face.
3: Yeah, because they didn't take it all out, you know, because until it was just coming from the skin, from my skin, and it was just reflecting. And she would get some and she would pull the glass out because I had about 22 pieces of glass in my, and that was including in my eye, too. Yeah. And today I still have a piece of glass in my other eye, but the doctor don't want to remove it since I already have lost one eye.
4: Yeah. So you lost one eye, and all these years later, there's still another piece of glass in your other eye, your remaining eye.
3: Yeah, and in my stomach also. But since it hadn't been bothering me, and like I say, the doctor don't want to remove it because he don't want anything to go wrong.
4: Sure.
3: And I go blind, so he just see if it just start, you know, doing getting worse. So he, you know, try to do something about it then.
4: Yeah, yeah. How long do you recall being in the hospital after the bombing?
3: 2 months. I was in the hospital 2 months.
4: Man.
3: Mm-hmm. And I had to go back in February because at that time the doctor told me to come back because they were going to have to remove my right eye. If they didn't remove it, I would go blind in my left eye. So now I have a prosthetic, you know, eye.
4: Yeah, yeah. No, it's the price we pay. I'll leave that where it is. Sarah Collins Rudolph has a book that came out a few years ago. It's called The Fifth Little Girl. Ms. Collins Rudolph, what did you want to get across in your book, The Fifth Little Girl? What did you want to share with readers?
3: Well, one thing I want them not to forget about the poor little girl's life that was taken And also, I wanted to get across that since I haven't had reparations yet, because I should have, because Wallace and Bull Connor were the one that stirred up a lot of this stuff that was going on in Birmingham.
4: Mm-hmm.
3: And I should have reparation for what happened to me. And also, I want them to always remember those girls, because they are why the things change in Birmingham, Alabama.
4: Yeah. There is something you may have heard of, Ms. Collins-Rudolph. There's something called survivor's guilt. And that is this notion of a person who survives something horrific, and they have to deal with the guilt of living when other persons they cared about or may have known perished, passed away. Have you ever had any survivor's guilt, sad that you lived, even though your sister Addie Mae Collins did not?
3: No, I didn't have that, because I know it was God that spared me.
4: Ah, yes.
3: Because the way when I seen that church, how it was had demolished, you know, I know that was God that bought me out, and he bought me out for a reason, to let the people know what just had happened.
4: Yeah.
3: And I never had that.
4: Nope. I received that. I receive it. And that's the answer. God brought me out. It's a God job. It's a God job. God brought me out. And so there is no survivor.
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13: Kentucky Senator Mitch McConnell has returned to work in Washington. The 84-year-old Republican made his return to the Senate floor Monday in a wheelchair, his first public appearance since June. McConnell's return comes as senators returned to Capitol Hill Monday from their break with questions about McConnell's health swirling. The senator was hospitalized after falling at his Washington, D.C. residence 3 months ago. Cincinnati police are investigating a fatal crash that happened Monday night near Redding Road and Amberlawn Avenue. Reports say a pedestrian was struck by a vehicle around 9:40 p.m. and died at the scene. The victim's name has not been released. Gas prices continue to climb in Cincinnati. AAA reports the average price of regular fuel locally is now $4.07 per gallon, 21 cents more than it was just 1 week ago. The average cost of a gallon of regular fuel in the Buckeye State is now $4.13 per gallon, 24 cents higher than the price last week. The Reds fell to the Dodgers last night at Great American Ballpark. 4-1 was the final. The final secured a spot in the postseason for the Dodgers. That series continues tonight. I'm Heather Pasco in 1230, The Buzz.
8: I'm Hamilton County Commissioner Alicia Reese. Every week, I talk to folks throughout this county who wonder how they're going to afford to make it, how they're going to afford rising costs, food, gas, and health care. Congressman Greg Landsman stood with me in fighting against higher utility costs. We need a fighter we can count on. That's why I'm voting for Congressman Landsman, because he understands how to get things done. This year, his bipartisan bill to lower prescription drug costs for seniors became law, and he got the money to replace 10,000 lines of lead pipes to protect our kids' future.
9: And I'm not done. I'm Greg Landsman, and I'm going to keep fighting to lower healthcare costs, make life more affordable,

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1: I'm Hamilton County Commissioner Alicia Reese. 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This year, his bipartisan bill to lower prescription drug costs for seniors became law, and he got the money to replace 10,000 lines of lead pipes to protect our kids' future.
0: And I'm not done. 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
1: He shows up, he listens, he brings back funding to Southwest Ohio, and he gets things done. I'm asking you to join with me and get out and vote to reelect Congressman Greg Landsman.
0: I'm Greg Landsman, candidate for Congress, and I approve this message. 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
8: You are indeed. It is my honor, my distinct honor, to welcome to this program scholar, anthropologist, and president in residence and co-chair of the Capital Campaign for UNCF, Dr. Janetta Cole. I've known her for so many decades, and I'm grinning already just knowing I'm about to hear her voice come through my headphones. I invited her on for a number of reasons, but let me start with this. We just did a half hour talking to Doug Jones, the Democratic nominee for governor now in Alabama, but the man who successfully, decades later, prosecuted the case of those Klan members who killed those four little girls in that 16th Street Baptist Church in Birmingham, Alabama, 63 years ago today. We're going to talk to Ayanna Pressley, Congresswoman, later in today's program about the real-time hangings of black people all across this country, certainly in the South. Dr. Cole, as you know, was the first black woman to serve as president of Spelman College from 87 to 97, a decade she spent in that position. We all loved her then. We love her now. And so I'm going to step into the elders' skybox right about now with Dr. Janetta B. Cole. Dr. Cole, it's been far too long. How are you, my sister? How are you, my friend?
9: My dearest brother Tavis, what a joy to be with you. Even though we have some solemn things to talk about, it is good to be with you.
8: It's a blessing to hear your voice. I'm just smiling, just hearing you come through these headphones I'm wearing here in this studio. Let me start with this. I just teed up a moment ago what we have been talking about, what we're going to talk about later in this three-hour program that I do every day. I don't want to call it much more than that. What is your real-time read? And again, I'll give you all the canvas you need to paint. What is your real-time read of the history, this moment, this dark side, this night side of America that we are navigating?
9: I'm both horrified and hopeful. And we must be both. It is one thing to understand that in my nation, my country, and around my world, I'm going to use accurate language. There are the signs of fascism. That in my country and around my world, the horrors of racism and of sexism, of homophobia, of anti-Islamic people, all of that is so prevalent. But if we dare give up hope, then we are in even deeper trouble than we think we're in now.
8: I have over the years come to ask this question of certain guests, typically as the exit question, the question I close our dialogues with. But given what you said now about being both horrified and hopeful, let me suspend my tradition and ask you this question right about now. Horrified and hopeful, says Dr. Janetta B. Cole, we should all be similarly situated, as she suggested. My question is simply this. How are you in this moment, after all that you've seen, witnessed, endured, and the history that you've made yourself, how are you sustaining your hope? How are you sustaining your hope in this moment?
9: First of all, my brother Tavis, I am a woman of faith. And right now, I'll be honest with you, I don't know what I would do were I not a woman of faith. But faith without action is dead. And so what gets me through this very serious, I'd even use the term dark, challenging moment that we're in, is that I know across the world, we people in all of our diversity have the ability, if we can work together, to turn this around. I want to share this with you. When I walk into my library, the place where I do my work, I have arranged a stack of books so that that is the first thing that my eyes see. And I'll tell you what every one of those books has in common. Each is banned. I'm talking about some of the greatest literary figures in the universe. Toni Morrison, Alice Walker, a young un, Amanda Gorman. Their books banned. And when I look at that stack, my question then is, Janetta Betch Cole, now what are you going to do today about that injustice and so many others? And I'll tell you one thing I'm going to do. Brother Tavis, I'm going to vote. That's what I'm going to do. And I'm going to continue to speak up and speak out about the wonderment in the diversity of God's people. And why today more than ever, we have got to lift up our diversity, not tear it down, not blame it for any and everything that is wrong, but understand its beauty in so much that is terrific.
8: You'll be pleased to know, Dr. Cole, that we started the first hour. I do 3 hours every day, heard across the country. And we started in hour one talking about the fact that today is National Voter Registration Day. And so your commentary is propitious. It's timely for a day such as this about the fact that you are going to vote, and we should all do likewise. When we come forward with Dr. Janetta B. Cole, and by the way, she's still got it, y'all. You can hear she's still got it. I've loved her for decades now, and again, I'm just tickled at having her on this program. It is the case that every

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1: I'm Hamilton County Commissioner Alicia Reese. Every week, I talk to folks throughout this county who wonder how they're going to afford to make it, how they're going to afford rising costs, food, gas, and health care. Congressman Greg Landsman stood with me in fighting against higher utility costs. We need a fighter we can count on. That's why I'm voting for Congressman Landsman, because he understands how to get things done. This year, his bipartisan bill to lower prescription drug costs for seniors became law, and he got the money to replace 10,000 lines of lead pipes to protect our kids' future.
2: And I'm not done. 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
1: He shows up, he listens, he brings back funding to Southwest Ohio, and he gets things done. I'm asking you to join with me and get out and vote to reelect Congressman Greg Landsman.
2: I'm Greg Landsman, candidate for Congress, and I approve this message. 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
6: Tavis Smiley and the honorable, the esteemed Dr. Janetta B. Cole, first woman, black woman, to be president of Spelman College for a decade, 87 to 97. She is now president in residence and co-chair of the Capital Campaign for UNCF. She is a scholar, an anthropologist, and she is my friend. And I am humbled and honored to say that. I see her every day. She doesn't know this. There's a photo in my office of Janetta Cole standing next to me. I'm standing next to her in a photo with Fidel Castro. That's right. She and I have traveled the world together. And we spent a whole night talking to Castro one night in Cuba. I see her beautiful face every day when I walk in my office. I don't have a stack of banned books. Maybe I should, but I got a picture of Janetta B. Cole, that I see every day when I am in my workspace. And so I'm honored to have her on this program. I wanted to ask, a moment ago, and I will now, given her backstory and all the history that she's laid out and the commentary she shared, the role of HBCUs, the value that they play in a moment such as this, when they're banning our books and don't want to teach the truth, et cetera, et cetera. Talk about the role of HBCUs right now, Dr. Cole.
7: My bro, here's what I can say with full conviction. If our historically black colleges and universities did not exist, we would have to invent them. But we've got them. Since those early days when they were founded, we have these institutions.

0: that are dedicated to the full education of students. I remember being at Spelman and thinking, what a responsibility we have to do all in our power as administrators, teachers, all that the wonderful HBCU colleagues do. We have in our power to help these students soar to the height of their possibilities. Now, let me tell you, when that Brother Michael Lomax came to me and asked if I would serve as one of the four co-chairs of UNCF's more than $1 billion campaign, yes, I hesitated. I'm supposed to be cutting back. But how could I say no? Because this is such an honor to work with UNCF in helping to provide the necessary funding so that these institutions can continue their missions. And what I said to Brother Michael is, you know, the work that I think I am particularly called to do in this campaign is to make sure that among the 36 UNCF institutions, those that are headed by women get full attention. And one of the reasons I say that is because of a particular African proverb. It says, when women lead, streams run uphill. Put a woman at the head of such an institution, and you have the possibility of the impossible happening.
1: Love that proverb, and that is exactly what she did at Spelman for a decade. When we come forward in our remaining moments, this is way too short. I need more time with Jeanetta Cole. When we come forward in our remaining moments, she was for a long time a director at the Smithsonian, so you already know the question I'm going to ask her when we come forward on Tavis Smiley.
2: This is getting good.
3: Yeah, man.
2: Tavis Smiley, continues when we come forward.
4: I'm Hamilton County Commissioner Alicia Reese. Every week, I talk to folks throughout this county who wonder how they're going to afford to make it, how they're going to afford rising costs, food, gas, and health care. Congressman Greg Landsman stood with me in fighting against higher utility costs. We need a fighter we can count on. That's why I'm voting for Congressman Landsman, because he understands how to get things done. This year, his bipartisan bill to lower prescription drug costs for seniors became law, and he got the money to replace 10,000 lines of lead pipes to protect our kids' future.
5: And I'm not done. I'm Greg Landsman, and I'm going to keep fighting to lower healthcare costs, make life more affordable, and deliver for families right here at home.
4: He shows up, he listens, he brings back funding to Southwest Ohio, and he gets things done. I'm asking you to join with me and get out and vote to reelect Congressman Greg Landsman.
5: I'm Greg Landsman, candidate for Congress, and I approve this message. 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
1: You are indeed. I've got a tight five, 5 minutes left here with Dr. Jeanetta B. Cole. Never enough time with my dear sister, but I'm grateful for the 30 minutes that she was able to give me. For a long time, Dr. Cole, you were a director at the Smithsonian. I don't need to color this question much more than that. What do you make of what is happening at the Smithsonian and at the Blacksonian, as many of us call it?
0: Well, my bro, here's what I want to begin with. Another African proverb because I think it captures the extraordinary leadership of my brother friend, Dr. Lonnie Bunch. Mm-hmm. The proverb says, until the lion has a historian. Now, you know I'm going to add, until the lion and the lioness
1: yes.
0: have a historian, the hunter will always be the hero. Lonnie Bunch, over the extraordinarily successful years, since he was in any way connected to the Smithsonian, and then as the first African-American, the first historian to lead that institution, Lonnie Bunch has told the story. He has told the story not only of his own people, but under his leadership at that great institution, he has led the telling of the stories of all people. I cannot even begin to give you a sense of how much I respect, how much I admire, and yes, how much I love Brother Lonnie. That he has now made the decision to move on, I understand. You know, it's important, I think, for every leader to follow this rule. I tried to do it when I was at, no, I didn't try. I did it when I was at Spelman and at Bennett. It's best to leave when people still want you to stay. Across the country and the world,
1: yeah,
0: we all want Lonnie to stay.
1: Yes.
0: Because his leadership has been so phenomenally effective.
1: Yeah.
0: First, of course, at the National Museum of African American History and Culture, for which he was the founding director, and then for all of the years, seven of them,
1: yes,
0: at the Smithsonian. Mm. But we want Lonnie to move on now because it is his decision.
1: Yes.
0: It is his decision to move on.
1: I have, Dr. Cole, just a tight 2 minutes left here, and I want to yield the balance of my time, these 2 minutes, to you. You mentioned earlier the work that God has called you to do. You should be slowing down, but you're still as busy as ever. The Bible I read, not to proselytize, but the Bible I read says that many are called, but few are chosen. You've been both called and chosen. I know that firsthand. When you look back on the work that God has called you to do, what do you see over all these many years?
0: I see how profoundly blessed I have been. From growing up in those wretched days of legal segregation in Jacksonville, Florida, to today. But how blessed I have been to have been taught. And my folks in Jacksonville, you know how old folk can do if they got a truism? They just don't stop saying it. They taught me that doing for others is just the rent you've got to pay for your room on earth. How blessed I have been to be able to pay my rent as a professor, as a college president at the Smithsonian, to lead the National Museum of African Art, to be a social justice activist. I've had a mighty blessed life. And if the good Lord ain't finished with me, and indeed I make this upcoming birthday, I am going to be not only grateful, but charged to continue to do the work.
1: Ain't nobody like her. Ain't nobody like her. And I just joy. This, in fact, has been a joy sublime, as it always is, when I am reconnected with Dr. Janetta B. Cole. Dr. Cole, I love you, and there ain't nothing you can do about it. I thank you for your time. I thank you.
0: I love you more. You bring the scale. We'll put our love for each other on it. I'm going to win, Tavis.
1: More Tavis Smiley when we come forward.
4: I'm Hamilton County Commissioner Alicia Reese. Every week, I talk to folks throughout this county who wonder how they're going to afford to make it, how they're going to afford rising costs, food, gas, and health care. 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
5: And I'm not done. 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
4: 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I'm asking you to join with me and get out and vote to reelect Congressman Greg Landsman.
5: I'm Greg Landsman, candidate for Congress, and I approve this message. 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
8: The views and opinions expressed in this program are those of the host and guests and do not necessarily reflect the views of Urban One Incorporated, Radio One, or any of its subsidiary companies.
12: Cincinnati police are investigating a fatal crash that happened Monday night near Redding Road and Amber Lawn Avenue. Reports say a pedestrian was struck by a vehicle around 9:40 p.m. and died at the scene. The victim's name has not been released. Kentucky Senator Mitch McConnell has returned to work in Washington. The 84-year-old Republican made his return to the Senate floor Monday in a wheelchair, his first public appearance since June. McConnell's return comes as senators returned to Capitol Hill Monday from their break with questions about McConnell's health swirling. The senator was hospitalized after falling at his Washington, D.C. residence 3 months ago. Gas prices continue to climb in Cincinnati. AAA reports the average price of regular fuel locally is now $4.07 per gallon, 21 cents more than it was just 1 week ago. The average cost of a gallon of regular fuel in the Buckeye State is now $4.13 per gallon, 24 cents higher than the price last week. The folks at Kings Island are celebrating after being honored by Amusement Today. They won the Golden Ticket Award for Best New Family Attraction for Phantom Theater Opening Nightmare. I'm Heather Pascoe on 1230 The Buzz.

let that ride for a little bit so you can sort of feel that. I'm pleased to welcome in studio Grammy-winning contemporary bass player Ben Williams to talk about his new single, About America at 250. The piece you are listening to is called Ballet for the Elephant in the Room. A little bit more, Miles.

0: been quite the show. I was just saying to Jeanetta B. Cole, the Honorable Jeanetta Cole, former president of Spelman and later at Bennett, what a fascinating show this has been. I talked to James Peterson earlier about three numbers. 250, here we are in this republic, 250 years in. We talked earlier in today's program about the number 63. Today's the 63rd anniversary of the bombing of that Baptist church, 16th Street Baptist Church, in, as they called it then, Bombingham, Alabama, killed those four little girls. We talked to the only survivor in our second hour today. And here we are in 2026, my third number. We're going to talk to Ayanna Pressley, Congresswoman, on the backside of this hour, about her press to have a comprehensive investigation done about all these hangings of black people happening in real time, not 250 years ago, not 63 years ago, but like right now in 2026. So we've had a show sort of weaving all of that together. I mean, you think about all of that being weaved together. What do you think, Ben Williams?
1: Well, first of all, thanks for having me. You know, I just have to take a second to say, you know, it's a real honor to sit here and speak to you. You know, I've been growing up watching your show back in the day. And, you know, I just, you know, you're just so important to the culture.
0: You were kind to say that. I really appreciate it. I appreciate you saying that.
1: But yeah, you know, you know, it's hard to know where to start, but, you know, I think, you know, this country, you know, as we, you know, there's a big milestone, at least for the overall independence of this country, you know, celebrating 250. But, you know, I always feel like we have been, you know, the black folks in this country have been sort of a mirror to hold this country accountable to what it says, you know, they were going to do on paper. And, you know, like Dr. Martin Luther King used to always say, you know, his whole platform was just about, you know, holding this country accountable to
0: the promises, the promissory note,
1: the promises that they made. Yeah, exactly.
0: Give us a bad check. The check came back marked insufficient funds.
1: That's right.
0: Yeah.
1: And, you know, we didn't write that Declaration of Independence. You know, from all the pictures or the paintings I saw, you know, there was no representation of any of us, you know, including black folks or women in there. So, but you know, there was a proclamation that, you know, there was these rights that were due to all people. So either we are not people, or we, you know, there's some accountability that needs to be held for, you know,
0: both are true. Two things can be true at the same time. We were not people. We were 3/5, right?
1: That's right.
0: Our documents at their writing were pro-slavery documents. When they wrote them, they were pro-slavery documents. And so it's only through interposition and nullification and amendment and protest that we find ourselves here 250 years later. And that's why this piece he's written, called Ballet for the Elephant in the Room, is so important. When we come forward, I want to ask him to talk about that project, about why he so named it. Honored to have Grammy winner Ben Williams in studio with us right now.
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0: Shout out to Down the Way on 1230 The Buzz.
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5: I'm Hamilton County Commissioner Alicia Reese. 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
3: And I'm not done. 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
3: I'm Greg Landsman, candidate for Congress, and I approve this message. 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
11: Tavis Smiley and Grammy-winning jazz bassist Ben Williams, who joins us live in studio. To talk about this piece called Ballet for the Elephant in the Room. It's a piece he wrote for America at 250. I was saying to Ben a moment ago that I had the honor of talking to Ozzie Davis any number of times, and for that matter, Ruby Dee as well. God rest both of their souls. But I happened to have the last conversation on record with Ozzie Davis, and such a rich and powerful conversation that Ruby Dee invited me to speak at Ozzie Davis's funeral at the Riverside Church in Manhattan, the West Side. And one of the questions I asked Mr. Davis in that dialogue, Ben, was how he went about approaching the writing of his iconic eulogy for Malcolm X. Mm-hmm. When a moment is that big and that monumental, with the kind of gravitas on a moment like that, how do you approach writing something for that? His assignment obviously is different than your assignment, mm-hmm. but America at 250 is a big deal for lots of reasons. Tell me, to the extent you can make me understand as a layman, I'm not a Grammy-winning bassist, but help me and the audience understand how you even approach the writing of this project.
1: Well, for me, as an artist, I have to write from my personal experience, and I think I can only imagine, writing for probably what Ossie Davis had to do was sort of start with his personal relationship with Malcolm, and I think we all start from there, whether we're artists or activists. Before we're any of those, we're human beings, we're citizens, we're people that just experience being in this country on a day-to-day basis. So as an artist, I always sort of start from there. It has to be come from a place of sincerity. So everything that I write really just starts from my personal experience with this country. And, those things are, you're both looking in and looking out at all times. So, it's like, you kind of look at the magnitude almost after the fact, but I'm approaching the concept of this from more of an introspective perspective. So I wrote this song some years ago actually, and you know, the cool thing about being an artist, you know, is you sort of use your imagination to tell stories and sort of give your perspective on things. And you know, I like to, you know, I've had a history of speaking to social issues in my music. And you know, a lot of my heroes musically have done so, going all the way back to people like Charles Mingus, you know, Marvin Gaye, Max Roach, Stevie Wonder, people that were not only great artists, but you know, they always spoke to their condition. And you know, it's really hard to separate, you know, if you're really being sincere and honest as an artist, to separate your experience as a Black American in this country from your artistry.
11: But a lot of folk choose not to do that. And I'm not saying there's a right or wrong way to do it. I believe that artists are the gatekeepers of truth. Somebody asked me the other day who I enjoy talking to the most, and I said, that's easy. I enjoy talking to artists. I enjoy talking to everybody, but I especially always have enjoyed talking to artists, because at their best, you get a truth out of them that you don't get out of others. You had a beautiful list a moment ago, and what I love about everybody on that list is that they chose to not back away from, to shy away from speaking our truth in their music. But not everybody takes on that responsibility to talk about social issues, social justice issues in their artistic expression. Why have you chosen to do that?
1: Well, I feel personally, I'm sort of cut from this cloth. We were discussing earlier. So I grew up in D.C., you know, Chocolate City, as it used to be.
11: As it was.
1: As it was.
11: Exactly.
1: That's a whole nother topic.
11: Little less chocolatey.
1: Yeah. But, you know, I grew up, you know, I always say there's Washington and there's D.C. You know, so I actually got to experience both of those things. So my mother, she spent over 20 years working on Capitol Hill. And, you know, not only just working for congressmen, but some of the OGs from the Congressional Black Caucus, some of those founding members. So people like John Conyers and Ron Dellums, Charlie Rangel.
11: Oh, yeah.
1: So, you know, growing up, I, you know, growing up in D.C., as you know, it was Chocolate City, you know, very, very just Afrocentric, you know, Black consciousness was just a normal thing, you know. So, and it was a very art, you know, I don't think D.C. gets enough credit for being a musical town either. You know, so many great artists have come out that city. So, arts and music, you know, of course, everybody knows about Go-Go.
11: And it ain't just D.C. Go-Go.
1: Yeah.
11: Although I love D.C. Go-Go.
1: Yeah.
11: It's not just that. Yeah.
1: But, you know, that's just, I think, just an example of just how strong the musical culture is.
11: Yeah.
1: So, you know, just being surrounded by so much great art and so many great artists who also, you know, have a consciousness. And if you think about a lot of the great artists that have come from D.C., you know, that has been a theme, you could say. You know, even Duke Ellington, you know, he celebrated his people through his music, the Black, Brown, and Beige. And, you know, Marvin Gaye, Michelle Ndegeocello, you know, these are people who made great music, but always, you know, told the truth while they were doing so. So, you know, it's not something, I don't know if I feel like I set out to do, but it's just, you know, it was to me, it's just part of the job for me personally.
11: How did the bass become your instrument, your muse, as it were?
1: Well, I find this to be a pretty common theme, too, with bass players, that a lot of us don't, we didn't decide to play it.
11: Oh, yeah.
1: You know, and that was definitely my story, too. You know, I wanted to be a guitarist. So I grew up listening to a lot of Prince. I'm a big Prince fan. My whole family is.
11: Let me just pause for a second. As you probably know Prince.
1: And I already know.
11: We were the best of friends.
1: Yeah.
11: Let me pause. I literally just posted this a little while ago. So turns out that the estate of Prince Rogers Nelson has dropped a new project. It's called Timeless. Hmm. And I literally posted this a little while ago, and I see all kinds of likes and shares. Of course, it's always that way when I post anything about Prince.
1: Yeah.
11: But my post simply reads, new music from my man Prince. Top 10 in 3 Billboard categories. A decade after his death, he's still charting. Mm. I miss my friend and my brother dearly, but his music is his afterlife. His music is his afterlife. Afterlife. So I was talking to Londell McMillan last night, who runs the estate. So they dropped this new project, and as I said, he's now in the top 10 in 3 different Billboard categories a decade after he has made his transition. So just a little shout out, a little love to my boy Prince, who I miss dearly. This audience knows I own the guitar, his purple symbol guitar that he played at Super Bowl at halftime in Miami. He closes playing Purple Rain. Yeah. And while he's playing it, you would call it raining.
1: Exactly.
11: So he gifted me that guitar.
1: Wow.
11: I loaned it to the Met all summer long. It's been on display at the Met all summer. And I just got a message from them yesterday, day before, that exhibit ends at the end of September. So my guitar is on its way back to L.A.
1: Oh, wow.
11: So I can put it back in the vault and keep track of it. But I've never let it go out of my sight for that long, right? So all summer long it was at the Met. It's still there for a few more weeks, I think, and then it's going to make its way back to me here at home, and I'll feel a little better in L.A. Crazy. But just a shout-out to Prince and that new Timeless project that's charting even as we speak. You were saying, though, that your family are Prince fans.
1: Yeah. So, you know, I grew up listening to a lot of Prince, and, you know, I would say he was the, you know, when I was growing up watching Purple Rain and, you know, all the everything that he did. And, you know, I feel like that was sort of my, you know, I saw him do what he does. I'm like, I want to be a musician. I want to do some version of that.
11: But not the high heels and not the.
1: Yeah, minus the high heels and some of the outfits.
11: I guess.
1: Only he could do that. But, you know, as just that being that high level of musicianship, that's what really inspired me to become a musician.
11: Yeah.
1: But, you know, so I got to middle school and, you know, they had arts programs, so we had opportunity to, this is DC Public Schools.
11: Yeah.
1: Shout out to public schools.
11: Yeah.
1: And, you know, I got to class and, well, first of all, the guitar class had already filled up, so. Mm-hmm. You know, because everybody wants to do that.
11: Too late.
1: And yeah. So I got to, I signed up for the strings class and, you know, end up kind of being more orchestral string. So the teacher asked me what I wanted to play, and I just pointed to the big one. I said, I'll play that one.
11: It's the amazing rest is history. It's amazing how these backstories happen.
1: Yeah.
11: He just willy nilly said, okay, ain't nothing left. Because I've heard many bass players tell me they played it because nobody else was playing it.
1: Everybody walks past it.
11: Yeah, exactly.
1: You know, nobody wants to carry
11: they're intimidating anybody. It's too big to carry around.
1: Yeah.
11: So the great bass players I know play that instrument because nobody else was playing it. Then you look up and they're Grammy winners years later, as is Ben Williams.
1: Yeah. So it worked out.
11: It's a great story. Yeah. I got just a few minutes left here. What do you, now over the years now, you've listened to everybody, you know, and studied everybody playing guitar. What do you make of Prince as a guitar player?
1: He's one of the best to ever do it, hands down. And I think anybody who has two ears can hear that, you know. Yeah. And I think all guitarists, if any genre, give it up.
11: Yeah.
1: You know.
11: Yeah. Let me close with the ballet for the elephant in the room. I said earlier I would ask you about that title. I could have begun our conversation here, but why the title, ballet, for the elephant in the room? I think I get it, but explain it to me.
1: So, as you know, often when we talk about race and racial issues in this country, especially when they're being ignored and not acknowledged, which, you know, there's a lot of that happening right now. You know, people, we're living in this quote-unquote post-racial society. And I feel like the danger of that is, you know, it's like when you go to the doctor, the first thing they ask you is about your history, right?
11: Yeah.
1: So when you start to ignore that, you know, a lot of problems are going to persist, and the more that you ignore certain things. So that is the elephant in the room that I'm describing.
11: Yep.
1: And, you know, I also wanted to do a unique take at it. So I sort of wrote the song in the style of a ballet, which is, you know, it's a European form, but to address this very serious issue that deals with my people and, you know, a lot of folks that have been affected, to sort of, you know, as they say, you know, different ways to skin a cat, right?
11: Oh, yeah.
1: So, you know, I think there's a lot of ways to address our the problems in this country. And, you know, I just wanted to do this in a artistic way, in a thoughtful way that, you know, you know, just putting the medicine in the food.
11: Yeah.
1: So people can listen to the song and really just kind of feel the vibrations, but knowing that there is a deeper message.
11: Yeah.
1: And we did a video for this as well, so I, you know, encourage folks to check that out.
11: Yeah. Well, you did it, man. You done good, as they say. We're 250 years in. Some are celebrating. Some are interrogating. I'll leave it where it is.
1: Mm-hmm.
11: Ben Williams does a bit of both on this project, I think. It's called Ballet for the Elephant in the Room, looking at America at 250. Ben, thank you for coming in the studio. Great to
1: Thanks
11: see
1: so
11: you.
1: Thanks so much for having
11: Give
1: me.
11: Give my best to your precious mother, if you will.
1: Absolutely.
11: Good to have you on this program. When we come forward in our last half hour, we'll talk to Congresswoman Ayanna Pressley, a member of the squad here on Tavis Smiley.

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1: Because he's not going back.
0: And you don't have to go back either. Forward ever, backward never. More of Tavis Smiley when we come forward. Forward, forward.
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5: Oh, God. But Grim's still here. 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
4: When you go to Chick-fil-A and they don't have your right order,
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4: 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When you go pick up your kids from school and the principal want to talk to you on the side because your kid is bad, you bring in your dad.
5: 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My child is an angel. Yeah.
1: Get up. And don't miss a minute of Get Up Mornings with Erica Campbell.
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8: Kentucky Senator Mitch McConnell has returned to work in Washington. The 84-year-old Republican made his return to the Senate floor Monday in a wheelchair, his first public appearance since June. McConnell's return comes as senators returned to Capitol Hill Monday from their break with questions about McConnell's health swirling. The senator was hospitalized after falling at his Washington, D.C. residence 3 months ago. Cincinnati police are investigating a fatal crash that happened Monday night near Redding Road and Amberlawn Avenue. Reports say a pedestrian was struck by a vehicle around 9:40 p.m. and died at the scene. The victim's name has not been released. Gas prices continue to climb in Cincinnati. AAA reports the average price of regular fuel locally is now $4.07 per gallon, 21 cents more than it was just 1 week ago. The average cost of a gallon of regular fuel in the Buckeye State is now $4.13 per gallon, 24 cents higher than the price last week. The Reds fell to the Dodgers last night at Great American Ballpark. 4-1 was the final. The final secured a spot in the postseason for the Dodgers. That series continues tonight. I'm Heather Pasco in 12:30, The Buzz.
9: I'm Hamilton County Commissioner Alicia Reese. Every week, I talk to folks throughout this county who wonder how they're going to afford to make it, how they're going to afford rising costs, food, gas, and health care. 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We need a fighter we can count on. That's why I'm voting for Congressman Landsman, because he understands how to get things done. This year, his bipartisan bill to lower prescription drug costs for seniors became law, and he got the money to replace 10,000 lines of lead pipes to protect our kids' future.
10: And I'm not done. 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
9: He shows up, he listens, he brings back funding to Southwest Ohio, and he gets things done. I'm asking you to join with me and get out and vote to reelect Congressman Greg Landsman.
10: I'm Greg Landsman, candidate for Congress, and I approve this message. 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
0: 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Freedom is an endless meeting. So let's get back to it with Tavis Smiley.
2: Tavis Smiley and Congresswoman Ina Presley had the honor of running into her a few months ago. Glad to have her on the program. I was in Boston, Roxbury to be exact, for the opening of a brand new jazz club. We were just talking to Ben Williams, a great Grammy-winning jazz bassist. So I want to make that connection. So I was in the Roxbury celebrating my friends Bill Banfield and others at this opening of this brand new jazz club in Roxbury. And in walks Ina Presley. So we got a chance to see each other and give each other a hug. And I'm glad to have her on this program. Now, let me do this one more again. I've done it twice already in today's three-hour program. We're now in the last half hour, but these numbers keep popping out at me. We just talked to Ben Williams about this amazing piece he's written celebrating and interrogating, challenging, if you will, America at 250. We talked earlier in the program and had two great conversations with the only survivor of that 16th Street Baptist Church. We talked to Doug Jones, now running for governor in Alabama. He was a U.S. attorney who years afterwards prosecuted successfully those Klan members who were behind that bombing. So today is the 63rd anniversary of that bombing in Birmingham, Alabama, today. And here we are in 2026, and Congressman Ina Presley is pressing the Department of Justice to do something, a comprehensive investigation about these black people that are still hanging in real time. Take all that, Congressman, and do something with it, if you will.
3: It's good to be with you, and I'm leveraging every tool available, you know, beginning with the power of my congressional letterhead, calling on a thorough investigation to the hangings of black people. There have been 10 reported hangings of black folk this year alone, 70 documented modern day lynchings since 2000. And look, Congress passed the Emmett Till Anti-Lynching Act, though it took us almost 70 years to pass federal anti-lynching legislation. And the whole point of this legislation is to empower the Department of Justice and the FBI to fully investigate suspicious deaths like these. And I'm calling on them to use their full authority. This is about healing and answers for the families, many of whom are challenging the initial findings of suicide and asking for more thorough investigations. It's racial terror, this pattern of deaths of black people by hanging. And it's a crisis that warrants careful scrutiny and amplified visibility.
2: When you say empower the Department of Justice, unpack that for me. They have the power already if they choose not to turn a blind eye. So when you say you want to empower them to do a comprehensive investigation, unpack that word for me.
3: Well, for me, I just want to demand and require them to do their jobs and to enforce federal law.
2: Mm-hmm. Yeah. I hear that, and I agree. I guess what I'm pressing toward is whether or not they need to be empowered to do that, or pushed to do that, called upon to do that, forced to do that.
3: Yeah, I appreciate that, Taps. No, they need to be pushed to do it. Yeah. You know, again, families have publicly questioned the conclusions of local and state investigations. So we're calling on the FBI and the DOJ to do their due diligence, to use their authority and investigate these suspicious deaths. Yeah. And I'm using you know, again, my power of congressional letterhead, and now I'm using the power of my platform and the power of convening during Congressional Black Caucus Foundation annual legislative conference for, you know, where there will also be a light that'll be shined on this and many other issues that are uniquely facing Black America.
2: Yep, it is the 55th annual legislative conference of the CBC Foundation. We just discussed this a couple weeks ago on this program, two big anniversaries this year. It is 55 years of these annual legislative conferences. So that's a big anniversary. And 50 years since the founding of the CBC itself. So this is a big year, 50 and 55 for the caucus and for this conference. We'll talk about that in just a second here. What is your read? I know you don't have a crystal ball. I don't have one either, obviously. And that's why you're calling for DOJ to investigate. But what is your read? What's your sense of all these hangings, even in 2026? Use the word suspicious. Tell me a bit more, if you will.
3: Well, let me just say that I think why there is not more uproar about what is happening is because the suffering of black people is remarkably unremarkable to people. We have been the victims of such a racial terrorizing of brutality, of violence, that it is unremarkable. It's become a conflated norm, a systemic disease, if you will. And, you know, while we have an administration, a fascist white supremacist administration working actively to attack Black people, Black bodies, Black voters, Black workers, Black leaders, Black power, Black progress, Black history, it is very familiar. We certainly, there's a pattern recognition for the moment we find ourselves in.
6: I didn't mean to cut you off. I wonder how you feel. And again, your letters, I've read it. I have it in front of me right now. As a matter of fact, it's a powerful letter making these demands. But Kanye West was famous for saying that George W. Bush doesn't care about us. So I asked you point blank, do you think this Department of Justice cares about Black folk? Do Black lives matter to them?
3: No, they don't. But that being said, first, you know, if my advocacy was going to end at a strongly worded letter, then please take me to account. I'm very aware about who I'm dealing with. But the point of a letter and to release it publicly is to create a culture of demand and transparency. I had many colleagues that signed on to that letter and joined that endeavor with me. Mm-hmm. But we'll be following up. I'll be following with impacted families. You know, I don't want to show my full hand, but I may be doing some hearings as well. So our push will not end at that letter. In the same way that I've called on the Fed to honor their statutory mandate of maximum employment, again, for all the reasons that it's fair to assume that they don't care about this crisis for Black women, families, and Black futures, I'm still going to call on them and pressure them to do their job. And though we would like to make that unique and unprecedented to who currently occupies the Oval Office and who are his, you know, minions and accomplices in this authoritarianism, this white nationalism, their fear of the great replacement theory and all of that. Tavis, if I'm being honest, again, I think the suffering of Black people has been unremarkable no matter to people, no matter who is in the Oval Office. Mm-hmm. So that's why I also serve on the Committee on Government Oversight and Reform. So I'm always going to leverage every tool available to push people to do the jobs that they are required to. You know, government doesn't usually lead, but it can respond, and it will, to vigilance, to a coordinated strategy, to pressure, and to a demand.
6: Yeah.
3: And that's what I'm leading and enlisting people in.
6: Yep. Government doesn't lead, but she is a leader in government, and she's a bit modest. Let me put some numbers on this. She has, in fact, led nearly 60 lawmakers. So a lot of people have signed on to her letter demanding this investigation into these Black people found hanging, which obviously for all the reasons that you and I both know, invoke again the legacy of lynching in this country. When we come forward, I want to just talk about this list. She mentioned these hangings and the numbers, and the numbers sadly are seem to be growing. But with rare exception, all of these hangings, no surprise here, are in the South. I'm looking at the list of names of these persons and their ages. They're all young people. And we're talking North Carolina, Georgia, Florida, Georgia again, North Carolina again. There's one on this list in Michigan. But most of this is in the South. And we keep talking about the way the South is changing in America. Maybe not so much. We'll talk about that part when we come forward, and we'll talk about her, of course, the panels that she is spearheading at the CBC Foundation's 55th Annual Legislative Conference, which takes place September 16th through the 20th. So a bit more to cover with Congresswoman Anna Pressley when we come forward here on Tavis Smiley.

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3: I'm Hamilton County Commissioner Alicia Reese. Every week, I talk to folks throughout this county who wonder how they're going to afford to make it, how they're going to afford rising costs, food, gas, and health care. Congressman Greg Landsman stood with me in fighting against higher utility costs. We need a fighter we can count on. That's why I'm voting for Congressman Landsman, because he understands how to get things done. This year, his bipartisan bill to lower prescription drug costs for seniors became law. 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
4: And I'm not done. 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
3: He shows up, he listens, he brings back funding to Southwest Ohio, and he gets things done. I'm asking you to join with me and get out and vote to reelect Congressman Greg Landsman.
4: I'm Greg Landsman, candidate for Congress, and I approve this message. 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
1: Again, this has been a lynching has been a tool of racial terror and intimidation. In the same way that in the South, they're focused on silencing Black voters. I mean, this is just anti-Blackness on steroids in the most legislated, codified, brutal and violent way. And just taking it back to the federal legislation, the law is only as good as its enforcement. Mm-hmm. Anti-lynching legislation was not passed simply as some way of recognizing and honoring the one life stolen. We needed that law on the books because in the same way that we had experienced a whiplash, a backlash, a white lash, post Reconstruction or any time there has been Black gains and progress. I mean, we know what's happening right now. They know who the real supermajority is. They know the numbers. They know where the real power lies. It, given the density of Black folks in the South, there is power there. There is power in numbers. There is power in the vote. And they are working actively to silence, to disenfranchise, to oppress, to marginalize, to take us back, not just to Jim Crow, but to pre-Reconstruction.
2: Yeah.
1: So every law is only as good as its enforcement. It's on the books, and we're going to make sure that it is enforced and push them to do their damn jobs. And in doing so, make sure that we as Black people do not in any way normalize this brutality and this violence, just because we have pattern recognition, we're going quietly into the night. We have to call it out, resist it, reject it, condemn it, and investigate it, and do everything we can. I don't know about justice, you know, because that often evades us.
2: Yeah.
1: And real justice would mean that every single one of these folks would still be alive. But there must be a thorough investigation, and there must be accountability.
2: Yeah. Congressman Presley mentioned a moment ago the effort to silence Black voters. Donald Trump has been at the epicenter of this voter suppression. There is news in this hour. The Supreme Court has once again, of course, denied him when it comes to this mail ballot vote fraud that he's trying to advance. He has come out now and slammed his own Supreme Court nominees over this mail ballot ruling. I quote from the president, "These are not the people I interviewed," close quote. "These are not the people I interviewed." The president is fuming right now on social media, portraying the ruling as a personal betrayal. We'll get the Congresswoman's thoughts about that and close this dialogue with her, talking about the CBC Foundation 55th Annual Legislative Conference, at which she will be helming a couple of important panels. 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
3: In a world full of noise, one voice cuts through. 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Tavis Smiley, nationally syndicated, unapologetically progressive, unapologetically real.
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4: I'm Hamilton County Commissioner Alicia Reese. Every week, I talk to folks throughout this county who wonder how they're going to afford

0: make it. How they're going to afford rising costs, food, gas, and health care. 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We need a fighter we can count on. That's why I'm voting for Congressman Landsman, because he understands how to get things done. This year, his bipartisan bill to lower prescription drug costs for seniors became law, and he got the money to replace 10,000 lines of lead pipes to protect our kids' future.
1: And I'm not done. I'm Greg Landsman, and I'm going to keep fighting to lower healthcare costs, make life more affordable, and deliver for families right here at home.
0: He shows up, he listens, he brings back funding to Southwest Ohio, and he gets things done. I'm asking you to join with me and get out and vote to reelect Congressman Greg Landsman.
1: I'm Greg Landsman, candidate for Congress, and I approve this message. 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
8: This Supreme Court has been unimpressive in so many ways on the issues that matter most to us, but somebody once famously said that a broken clock is right twice a day, and they have once again denied Donald Trump on mail-in ballots. This fraudulent program he's trying to push through the United States Postal Service. And he's fuming mad right now, going off on social media, on his Truth Social platform, saying these are not the folk I interviewed, and framing this as a personal betrayal, but they handed him a loss once again. Congresswoman, how do you read it?
9: Yeah, he is so corrupt, pathetic, and desperate. And he's a child having a temper tantrum because he can't have his way. Everything has always been, it's always come back to the vote and elections. January 6th was about elections. They were denying and seeking to undermine confidence in free and fair elections. When I was in Minneapolis for Operation Metro Surge, they said, we'll pull out, you know, ICE. If you give us your voter rolls, right? I'm on the Financial Services Committee. We passed the 21st century bipartisan road to housing legislation, and this fool refused to sign it into law because it's completely disconnected about the crisis that is affordable housing in this country, and said, I will not sign this into law unless you all pass the Save America Act, which again is legislation to disenfranchise millions of voters. So it all comes back to that. He knows he's not popular. His poll numbers are in the tank. He knows that people are rejecting his policies because their lives are harder, much harder than they've been in a very long time. The price of gas, groceries, housing, and healthcare, all of it is through the roof. He said he was going to attack affordability. He's attacked anything and everybody but affordability. So he knows that his record is crap and that he cannot, that they are in a very bad way, and that the only way that they can win is by rigging the system. And so, you know, anyone that stands in the way of that is going to be met with his ire or his temper tantrum.
8: Yeah, I've got a minute to go. And as I say in D.C., I'll yield the balance of my time to the gentlelady from Massachusetts to say a word about the 55th Annual Legislative Conference and what you're doing next week, 16th through the 20th, this week, I should say, yeah.
9: Yes, this year I'll be holding a panel to discuss the crisis of Black unemployment on Thursday, September 17th at 4 p.m. at the Washington Convention Center in room 202B. We have a powerhouse lineup, y'all, of Black women like Angie Nixon, Brittany Packnett Cunningham, economist Ofranimu Biyu, and Lene Vinay. I hope you'll join us. Folks can register at cbcfinc.org/ALC, cbcfinc.org/ALC. We hope to see your face in the place to talk about this crisis for Black women, families, and Black futures.
8: It is that time once again, the annual legislative conference by the Congressional Black Caucus Foundation. Again, the CBC celebrating 50 years and this conference now celebrating 55 years. That's a big deal. September 16th through the 20th in the nation's capital. It's also a big deal to have Ana Pressy on this program. Thank you for your insights, Congresswoman. Good to have you on. Enjoy the rest of your day.
9: Great to see you, brother.
8: Thank you. Good to have you on. Just like that, 3 hours are gone. We're back here tomorrow, Lord willing, to do it once again. Until tomorrow, thanks for listening to Tavis Smiley. And as always, keep the faith.

0: I'm Hamilton County Commissioner Alicia Reese. Every week, I talk to folks throughout this county who wonder how they're going to afford to make it, how they're going to afford rising costs, food, gas, and health care. Congressman Greg Landsman stood with me in fighting against higher utility costs. We need a fighter we can count on. That's why I'm voting for Congressman Landsman, because he understands how to get things done. This year, his bipartisan bill to lower prescription drug costs for seniors became law, and he got the money to replace 10,000 lines of lead pipes to protect our kids' future.
1: And I'm not done. I'm Greg Landsman, and I'm going to keep fighting to lower healthcare costs, make life more affordable, and deliver for families right here at home.
0: He shows up, he listens, he brings back funding to Southwest Ohio, and he gets things done. I'm asking you to join with me and get out and vote to reelect Congressman Greg Landsman.
1: I'm Greg Landsman, candidate for Congress, and I approve this message. Paid for by Landsman for Congress.
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0: I'm Hamilton County Commissioner Alicia Reese. Every week, I talk to folks throughout this county who wonder how they're going to afford to make it, how they're going to afford rising costs, food, gas, and health care. 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This year, his bipartisan bill to lower prescription drug costs for seniors became law. 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
1: And I'm not done. 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
0: He shows up, he listens, he brings back funding to Southwest Ohio, and he gets things done. I'm asking you to join with me and get out and vote to reelect Congressman Greg Landsman.
1: I'm Greg Landsman, candidate for Congress, and I approve this message. 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
2: Ladies and gentlemen, please welcome to the stage my choir in their farewell concert and recording, the Tri-City Singers. Put your hands together. Come on, choir. Let's encourage them out there. Let's tell them that the blessing of Abraham is on their life. Oh, my brothers and sisters, because you are in Christ, you are Abraham's heir, and you have an inheritance on your life.

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1: Ladies and gentlemen.
2: Oh, God.
1: Get you a jacket.
2: Oh, God. But Griff's still here. 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
1: When you go to Chick-fil-A and they don't have your right order,
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1: that's when you need a J.
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1: Come on.
2: Come on. Where's my Polynesian sauce?
1: Come on. When you go pick up your kids from school and the principal want to talk to you on the side because your kid is bad, you bring in your jacket.
2: Yeah, what you want to talk about? My child is an angel. Yeah.
0: Get up. And don't miss a minute of Get Up Mornings with Erica Campbell. Get up.
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4: I'm Hamilton County Commissioner Alicia Reese. 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
5: And I'm not done. 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
5: I'm Greg Landsman, candidate for Congress, and I approve this message. 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
5: And I'm not done. 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
5: I'm Greg Landsman, candidate for Congress, and I approve this message. 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
4: I'm Hamilton County Commissioner Alicia Reese. Every week, I talk to folks throughout this county who wonder how they're going to afford to make it, how they're going to afford rising costs, food, gas, and health care. 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
5: And I'm not done. 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
5: I'm Greg Landsman, candidate for Congress, and I approve this message. 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
4: 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Every week, I talk to folks throughout this county who wonder how they're going to afford to make it, how they're going to afford rising costs, food, gas, and health care. 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
5: And I'm not done. 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
5: I'm Greg Landsman, candidate for Congress, and I approve this message. 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
0: 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We get to hear from Sirius Griff, Mr. Griffin. But Dr. Ian Smith will also be in the Get Up Church for Healthy Ever After.
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6: I'm Hamilton County Commissioner Alicia Reese. Every week, I talk to folks throughout this county who wonder how they're going to afford to make it. How they're going to afford rising costs, food, gas, and health care. 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This year, his bipartisan bill to lower prescription drug costs for seniors became law. 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
7: And I'm not done. 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
7: I'm Greg Landsman, candidate for Congress, and I approve this message. 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
6: I'm Hamilton County Commissioner Alicia Reese. 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
7: And I'm not done. 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
7: I'm Greg Landsman, candidate for Congress, and I approve this message. 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
1: 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Every week, I talk to folks throughout this county who wonder how they're going to afford to make it, how they're going to afford rising costs, food, gas, and health care. 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
3: I'm Hamilton County Commissioner Alicia Reese. Every week, I talk to folks throughout this county who wonder how they're going to afford to make it, how they're going to afford rising costs, food, gas, and health care. 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
4: And I'm not done. 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
4: I'm Greg Landsman, candidate for Congress, and I approve this message. 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
3: I'm Hamilton County Commissioner Alicia Reese. Every week, I talk to folks throughout this county who wonder how they're going to afford to make it, how they're going to afford rising costs, food, gas, and health care. Congressman Greg Landsman stood with me in fighting against higher utility costs. We need a fighter we can count on. That's why I'm voting for Congressman Landsman, because he understands how to get things done. This year, his bipartisan bill to lower prescription drug costs for seniors became law, and he got the money to replace 10,000 lines of lead pipes to protect our kids' future.
4: And I'm not done. 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
3: He shows up, he listens, he brings back funding to Southwest Ohio, and he gets things done. I'm asking you to join with me and get out and vote to reelect Congressman Greg Landsman.
4: I'm Greg Landsman, candidate for Congress, and I approve this message. 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
3: I'm Hamilton County Commissioner Alicia Reese. Every week, I talk to folks throughout this county who wonder how they're going to afford to make it, how they're going to afford rising costs, food, gas, and health care. Congressman Greg Landsman stood with me in fighting against higher utility costs. We need a fighter we can count on. That's why I'm voting for Congressman Landsman, because he understands how to get things done. This year, his bipartisan bill to lower prescription drug costs for seniors became law, and he got the money to replace 10,000 lines of lead pipes to protect our kids' future.
4: And I'm not done. 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
3: 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I'm asking you to join with me and get out and vote to reelect Congressman Greg Landsman.
4: I'm Greg Landsman, candidate for Congress, and I approve this message. 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
8: .net. It's Praise on the Buzz.

Thank you, God, for giving us our identity in you. We can know who we are because we know whose we are. And we don't have to work for your approval. You've called us by name.

0: I'm Hamilton County Commissioner Alicia Reese. Every week, I talk to folks throughout this county who wonder how they're going to afford to make it, how they're going to afford rising costs, food, gas, and health care. Congressman Greg Landsman stood with me in fighting against higher utility costs. We need a fighter we can count on. That's why I'm voting for Congressman Landsman, because he understands how to get things done. This year, his bipartisan bill to lower prescription drug costs for seniors became law, and he got the money to replace 10,000 lines of lead pipes to protect our kids' future.
1: And I'm not done. I'm Greg Landsman, and I'm going to keep fighting to lower healthcare costs, make life more affordable, and deliver for families right here at home.
0: He shows up, he listens, he brings back funding to Southwest Ohio, and he gets things done. I'm asking you to join with me and get out and vote to reelect Congressman Greg Landsman.
1: I'm Greg Landsman, candidate for Congress, and I approve this message. Paid for by Landsman for Congress.
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0: I'm Hamilton County Commissioner Alicia Reese. Every week, I talk to folks throughout this county who wonder how they're going to afford to make it, how they're going to afford rising costs, food, gas, and health care. Congressman Greg Landsman stood with me in fighting against higher utility costs. We need a fighter we can count on. That's why I'm voting for Congressman Landsman, because he understands how to get things done. This year, his bipartisan bill to lower prescription drug costs for seniors became law, and he got the money to replace 10,000 lines of lead pipes to protect our kids' future.
1: And I'm not done. I'm Greg Landsman, and I'm going to keep fighting to lower healthcare costs, make life more affordable, and deliver for families right here at home.
0: He shows up, he listens, he brings back funding to Southwest Ohio, and he gets things done. I'm asking you to join with me and get out and vote to reelect Congressman Greg Landsman.
1: I'm Greg Landsman, candidate for Congress, and I approve this message. Paid for by Landsman for Congress.
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0: I'm Hamilton County Commissioner Alicia Reese. Every week, I talk to folks throughout this county who wonder how they're going to afford to make it, how they're going to afford rising costs, food, gas, and health care. Congressman Greg Landsman stood with me in fighting against higher utility costs. We need a fighter we can count on. That's why I'm voting for Congressman Landsman, because he understands how to get things done. This year, his bipartisan bill to lower prescription drug costs for seniors became law, and he got the money to replace 10,000 lines of lead pipes to protect our kids' future.
1: And I'm not done. I'm Greg Landsman, and I'm going to keep fighting to lower healthcare costs, make life more affordable, and deliver for families right here at home.
0: He shows up, he listens, he brings back funding to Southwest Ohio, and he gets things done. I'm asking you to join with me and get out and vote to reelect Congressman Greg Landsman.
1: I'm Greg Landsman, candidate for Congress, and I approve this message. 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
0: I'm Hamilton County Commissioner Alicia Reese. Every week, I talk to folks throughout this county who wonder how they're going to afford to make it, how they're going to afford rising costs, food, gas, and health care. Congressman Greg Landsman stood with me in fighting against higher utility costs. We need a fighter we can count on. That's why I'm voting for Congressman Landsman, because he understands how to get things done. This year, his bipartisan bill to lower prescription drug costs for seniors became law. And he got the money to replace 10,000 lines of lead pipes to protect our kids' future.
1: And I'm not done. I'm Greg Landsman, and I'm going to keep fighting to lower healthcare costs, make life more affordable, and deliver for families right here at home.
0: He shows up, he listens, he brings back funding to Southwest Ohio, and he gets things done. I'm asking you to join with me and get out and vote to reelect Congressman Greg Landsman.
1: I'm Greg Landsman, candidate for Congress, and I approve this message. 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

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Oh, yeah.

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I love you, Lord.

0: I'm Hamilton County Commissioner Alicia Reese. Every week, I talk to folks throughout this county who wonder how they're going to afford to make it, how they're going to afford rising costs, food, gas, and health care. Congressman Greg Landsman stood with me in fighting against higher utility costs. We need a fighter we can count on. That's why I'm voting for Congressman Landsman, because he understands how to get things done. This year, his bipartisan bill to lower prescription drug costs for seniors became law, and he got the money to replace 10,000 lines of lead pipes to protect our kids' future.
1: And I'm not done. I'm Greg Landsman, and I'm going to keep fighting to lower healthcare costs, make life more affordable, and deliver for families right here at home.
0: He shows up, he listens, he brings back funding to Southwest Ohio, and he gets things done. I'm asking you to join with me and get out and vote to reelect Congressman Greg Landsman.
1: I'm Greg Landsman, candidate for Congress, and I approve this message. Paid for by Landsman for Congress.
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0: I'm Hamilton County Commissioner Alicia Reese. Every week, I talk to folks throughout this county who wonder how they're going to afford to make it, how they're going to afford rising costs, food, gas, and health care. Congressman Greg Landsman stood with me in fighting against higher utility costs. We need a fighter we can count on. That's why I'm voting for Congressman Landsman, because he understands how to get things done. This year, his bipartisan bill to lower prescription drug costs for seniors became law, and he got the money to replace 10,000 lines of lead pipes to protect our kids' future.
1: And I'm not done. I'm Greg Landsman, and I'm going to keep fighting to lower healthcare costs, make life more affordable, and deliver for families right here at home.
0: He shows up, he listens, he brings back funding to Southwest Ohio, and he gets things done. I'm asking you to join with me and get out and vote to reelect Congressman Greg Landsman.
1: I'm Greg Landsman, candidate for Congress, and I approve this message. Paid for by Landsman for Congress.
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0: I'm Hamilton County Commissioner Alicia Reese. Every week, I talk to folks throughout this county who wonder how they're going to afford to make it, how they're going to afford rising costs, food, gas, and health care. Congressman Greg Landsman stood with me in fighting against higher utility costs. We need a fighter we can count on. That's why I'm voting for Congressman Landsman, because he understands how to get things done. This year, his bipartisan bill to lower prescription drug costs for seniors became law. And he got the money to replace 10,000 lines of lead pipes to protect our kids' future.
1: And I'm not done. I'm Greg Landsman, and I'm going to keep fighting to lower healthcare costs, make life more affordable, and deliver for families right here at home.
0: He shows up, he listens, he brings back funding to Southwest Ohio, and he gets things done. I'm asking you to join with me and get out and vote to reelect Congressman Greg Landsman.
1: I'm Greg Landsman, candidate for Congress, and I approve this message. Paid for by Landsman for Congress.
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0: I'm Hamilton County Commissioner Alicia Reese. Every week, I talk to folks throughout this county who wonder how they're going to afford to make it, how they're going to afford rising costs, food, gas, and health care. Congressman Greg Landsman stood with me in fighting against higher utility costs. We need a fighter we can count on. That's why I'm voting for Congressman Landsman, because he understands how to get things done. This year, his bipartisan bill to lower prescription drug costs for seniors became law. And he got the money to replace 10,000 lines of lead pipes to protect our kids' future.
1: And I'm not done. I'm Greg Landsman, and I'm going to keep fighting to lower healthcare costs, make life more affordable, and deliver for families right here at home.
0: He shows up, he listens, he brings back funding to Southwest Ohio, and he gets things done. I'm asking you to join with me and get out and vote to reelect Congressman Greg Landsman.
1: I'm Greg Landsman, candidate for Congress, and I approve this message. 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
8: Come on, let's pull on heaven and get what we need from him tonight. Come on, pull on heaven with me. Come on, let your worship rise in this atmosphere. Come on, right there. Come on. Come on, let it rise. There's no place I'd rather be.

0: I'm Hamilton County Commissioner Alicia Reese. Every week, I talk to folks throughout this county who wonder how they're going to afford to make it, how they're going to afford rising costs, food, gas, and health care. Congressman Greg Landsman stood with me in fighting against higher utility costs. We need a fighter we can count on. That's why I'm voting for Congressman Landsman, because he understands how to get things done. This year, his bipartisan bill to lower prescription drug costs for seniors became law, and he got the money to replace 10,000 lines of lead pipes to protect our kids' future.
1: And I'm not done. I'm Greg Landsman, and I'm going to keep fighting to lower healthcare costs, make life more affordable, and deliver for families right here at home.
0: He shows up, he listens, he brings back funding to Southwest Ohio, and he gets things done. I'm asking you to join with me and get out and vote to reelect Congressman Greg Landsman.
1: I'm Greg Landsman, candidate for Congress, and I approve this message. Paid for by Landsman for Congress.
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0: I'm Hamilton County Commissioner Alicia Reese. Every week, I talk to folks throughout this county who wonder how they're going to afford to make it, how they're going to afford rising costs, food, gas, and health care. Congressman Greg Landsman stood with me in fighting against higher utility costs. We need a fighter we can count on. That's why I'm voting for Congressman Landsman, because he understands how to get things done. This year, his bipartisan bill to lower prescription drug costs for seniors became law, and he got the money to replace 10,000 lines of lead pipes to protect our kids' future.
1: And I'm not done. I'm Greg Landsman, and I'm going to keep fighting to lower healthcare costs, make life more affordable, and deliver for families right here at home.
0: He shows up, he listens, he brings back funding to Southwest Ohio, and he gets things done. I'm asking you to join with me and get out and vote to reelect Congressman Greg Landsman.
1: I'm Greg Landsman, candidate for Congress, and I approve this message. Paid for by Landsman for Congress.
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0: I'm Hamilton County Commissioner Alicia Reese. Every week, I talk to folks throughout this county who wonder how they're going to afford to make it, how they're going to afford rising costs, food, gas, and health care. Congressman Greg Landsman stood with me in fighting against higher utility costs. We need a fighter we can count on. That's why I'm voting for Congressman Landsman, because he understands how to get things done. This year, his bipartisan bill to lower prescription drug costs for seniors became law, and he got the money to replace 10,000 lines of lead pipes to protect our kids' future.
1: And I'm not done. I'm Greg Landsman, and I'm going to keep fighting to lower healthcare costs, make life more affordable, and deliver for families right here at home.
0: He shows up, he listens, he brings back funding to Southwest Ohio, and he gets things done. I'm asking you to join with me and get out and vote to reelect Congressman Greg Landsman.
1: I'm Greg Landsman, candidate for Congress, and I approve this message. Paid for by Landsman for Congress.
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0: I'm Hamilton County Commissioner Alicia Reese. Every week, I talk to folks throughout this county who wonder how they're going to afford to make it, how they're going to afford rising costs, food, gas, and health care. Congressman Greg Landsman stood with me in fighting against higher utility costs. We need a fighter we can count on. That's why I'm voting for Congressman Landsman, because he understands how to get things done. This year, his bipartisan bill to lower prescription drug costs for seniors became law, and he got the money to replace 10,000 lines of lead pipes to protect our kids' future.
1: And I'm not done. I'm Greg Landsman, and I'm going to keep fighting to lower healthcare costs, make life more affordable, and deliver for families right here at home.
0: He shows up, he listens, he brings back funding to Southwest Ohio, and he gets things done. I'm asking you to join with me and get out and vote to reelect Congressman Greg Landsman.
1: I'm Greg Landsman, candidate for Congress, and I approve this message. 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

0: I'm Hamilton County Commissioner Alicia Reese. Every week, I talk to folks throughout this county who wonder how they're going to afford to make it, how they're going to afford rising costs, food, gas, and health care. Congressman Greg Landsman stood with me in fighting against higher utility costs. We need a fighter we can count on. That's why I'm voting for Congressman Landsman, because he understands how to get things done. This year, his bipartisan bill to lower prescription drug costs for seniors became law, and he got the money to replace 10,000 lines of lead pipes to protect our kids' future.
1: And I'm not done. I'm Greg Landsman, and I'm going to keep fighting to lower healthcare costs, make life more affordable, and deliver for families right here at home.
0: He shows up, he listens, he brings back funding to Southwest Ohio, and he gets things done. I'm asking you to join with me and get out and vote to reelect Congressman Greg Landsman.
1: I'm Greg Landsman, candidate for Congress, and I approve this message. Paid for by Landsman for Congress.
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0: I'm Hamilton County Commissioner Alicia Reese. Every week, I talk to folks throughout this county who wonder how they're going to afford to make it, how they're going to afford rising costs, food, gas, and health care. Congressman Greg Landsman stood with me in fighting against higher utility costs. We need a fighter we can count on. That's why I'm voting for Congressman Landsman, because he understands how to get things done. This year, his bipartisan bill to lower prescription drug costs for seniors became law, and he got the money to replace 10,000 lines of lead pipes to protect our kids' future.
1: And I'm not done. I'm Greg Landsman, and I'm going to keep fighting to lower healthcare costs, make life more affordable, and deliver for families right here at home.
0: He shows up, he listens, he brings back funding to Southwest Ohio, and he gets things done. I'm asking you to join with me and get out and vote to reelect Congressman Greg Landsman.
1: I'm Greg Landsman, candidate for Congress, and I approve this message. Paid for by Landsman for Congress.
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0: I'm Hamilton County Commissioner Alicia Reese. Every week, I talk to folks throughout this county who wonder how they're going to afford to make it, how they're going to afford rising costs, food, gas, and health care. Congressman Greg Landsman stood with me in fighting against higher utility costs. We need a fighter we can count on. That's why I'm voting for Congressman Landsman, because he understands how to get things done. This year, his bipartisan bill to lower prescription drug costs for seniors became law, and he got the money to replace 10,000 lines of lead pipes to protect our kids' future.
1: And I'm not done. I'm Greg Landsman, and I'm going to keep fighting to lower healthcare costs, make life more affordable, and deliver for families right here at home.
0: He shows up, he listens, he brings back funding to Southwest Ohio, and he gets things done. I'm asking you to join with me and get out and vote to reelect Congressman Greg Landsman.
1: I'm Greg Landsman, candidate for Congress, and I approve this message. 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
0: I'm Hamilton County Commissioner Alicia Reese. Every week, I talk to folks throughout this county who wonder how they're going to afford to make it, how they're going to afford rising costs, food, gas, and health care. Congressman Greg Landsman stood with me in fighting against higher utility costs. We need a fighter we can count on. That's why I'm voting for Congressman Landsman, because he understands how to get things done. This year, his bipartisan bill to lower prescription drug costs for seniors became law. And he got the money to replace 10,000 lines of lead pipes to protect our kids' future.
1: And I'm not done. I'm Greg Landsman, and I'm going to keep fighting to lower healthcare costs, make life more affordable, and deliver for families right here at home.
0: He shows up, he listens, he brings back funding to Southwest Ohio, and he gets things done. I'm asking you to join with me and get out and vote to reelect Congressman Greg Landsman.
1: I'm Greg Landsman, candidate for Congress, and I approve this message. Paid for by Landsman for Congress.
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0: I'm Hamilton County Commissioner Alicia Reese. Every week, I talk to folks throughout this county who wonder how they're going to afford to make it, how they're going to afford rising costs, food, gas, and health care. Congressman Greg Landsman stood with me in fighting against higher utility costs. We need a fighter we can count on. That's why I'm voting for Congressman Landsman, because he understands how to get things done. This year, his bipartisan bill to lower prescription drug costs for seniors became law, and he got the money to replace 10,000 lines of lead pipes to protect our kids' future.
1: And I'm not done. I'm Greg Landsman, and I'm going to keep fighting to lower healthcare costs, make life more affordable, and deliver for families right here at home.
0: He shows up, he listens, he brings back funding to Southwest Ohio, and he gets things done. I'm asking you to join with me and get out and vote to reelect Congressman Greg Landsman.
1: I'm Greg Landsman, candidate for Congress, and I approve this message. Paid for by Landsman for Congress.
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0: I'm Hamilton County Commissioner Alicia Reese. Every week, I talk to folks throughout this county who wonder how they're going to afford to make it, how they're going to afford rising costs, food, gas, and health care. Congressman Greg Landsman stood with me in fighting against higher utility costs. We need a fighter we can count on. That's why I'm voting for Congressman Landsman, because he understands how to get things done. This year, his bipartisan bill to lower prescription drug costs for seniors became law, and he got the money to replace 10,000 lines of lead pipes to protect our kids' future.
1: And I'm not done. I'm Greg Landsman, and I'm going to keep fighting to lower healthcare costs, make life more affordable, and deliver for families right here at home.
0: He shows up, he listens, he brings back funding to Southwest Ohio, and he gets things done. I'm asking you to join with me and get out and vote to reelect Congressman Greg Landsman.
1: I'm Greg Landsman, candidate for Congress, and I approve this message. Paid for by Landsman for Congress.
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0: I'm Hamilton County Commissioner Alicia Reese. Every week, I talk to folks throughout this county who wonder how they're going to afford to make it, how they're going to afford rising costs, food, gas, and health care. Congressman Greg Landsman stood with me in fighting against higher utility costs. We need a fighter we can count on. That's why I'm voting for Congressman Landsman, because he understands how to get things done. This year, his bipartisan bill to lower prescription drug costs for seniors became law, and he got the money to replace 10,000 lines of lead pipes to protect our kids' future.
1: And I'm not done. I'm Greg Landsman, and I'm going to keep fighting to lower healthcare costs, make life more affordable, and deliver for families right here at home.
0: He shows up, he listens, he brings back funding to Southwest Ohio, and he gets things done. I'm asking you to join with me and get out and vote to reelect Congressman Greg Landsman.
1: I'm Greg Landsman, candidate for Congress, and I approve this message. 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
0: I'm Hamilton County Commissioner Alicia Reese. Every week, I talk to folks throughout this county who wonder how they're going to afford to make it, how they're going to afford rising costs, food, gas, and health care. Congressman Greg Landsman stood with me in fighting against higher utility costs. We need a fighter we can count on. That's why I'm voting for Congressman Landsman, because he understands how to get things done. This year, his bipartisan bill to lower prescription drug costs for seniors became law, and he got the money to replace 10,000 lines of lead pipes to protect our kids' future.
1: And I'm not done. I'm Greg Landsman, and I'm going to keep fighting to lower healthcare costs, make life more affordable, and deliver for families right here at home.
0: He shows up, he listens, he brings back funding to Southwest Ohio, and he gets things done. I'm asking you to join with me and get out and vote to reelect Congressman Greg Landsman.
1: I'm Greg Landsman, candidate for Congress, and I approve this message. 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

0: I'm Hamilton County Commissioner Alicia Reese. Every week, I talk to folks throughout this county who wonder how they're going to afford to make it, how they're going to afford rising costs, food, gas, and health care. Congressman Greg Landsman stood with me in fighting against higher utility costs. We need a fighter we can count on. That's why I'm voting for Congressman Landsman, because he understands how to get things done. This year, his bipartisan bill to lower prescription drug costs for seniors became law, and he got the money to replace 10,000 lines of lead pipes to protect our kids' future.
1: And I'm not done. I'm Greg Landsman, and I'm going to keep fighting to lower healthcare costs, make life more affordable, and deliver for families right here at home.
0: He shows up, he listens, he brings back funding to Southwest Ohio, and he gets things done. I'm asking you to join with me and get out and vote to reelect Congressman Greg Landsman.
1: I'm Greg Landsman, candidate for Congress, and I approve this message. Paid for by Landsman for Congress.
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0: I'm Hamilton County Commissioner Alicia Reese. Every week, I talk to folks throughout this county who wonder how they're going to afford to make it, how they're going to afford rising costs, food, gas, and health care. Congressman Greg Landsman stood with me in fighting against higher utility costs. We need a fighter we can count on. That's why I'm voting for Congressman Landsman, because he understands how to get things done. This year, his bipartisan bill to lower prescription drug costs for seniors became law, and he got the money to replace 10,000 lines of lead pipes to protect our kids' future.
1: And I'm not done. I'm Greg Landsman, and I'm going to keep fighting to lower healthcare costs, make life more affordable, and deliver for families right here at home.
0: He shows up, he listens, he brings back funding to Southwest Ohio, and he gets things done. I'm asking you to join with me and get out and vote to reelect Congressman Greg Landsman.
1: I'm Greg Landsman, candidate for Congress, and I approve this message. 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
0: I'm Hamilton County Commissioner Alicia Reese. Every week, I talk to folks throughout this county who wonder how they're going to afford to make it, how they're going to afford rising costs, food, gas, and health care. Congressman Greg Landsman stood with me in fighting against higher utility costs. We need a fighter we can count on. That's why I'm voting for Congressman Landsman, because he understands how to get things done. This year, his bipartisan bill to lower prescription drug costs for seniors became law, and he got the money to replace 10,000 lines of lead pipes to protect our kids' future.
1: And I'm not done. I'm Greg Landsman, and I'm going to keep fighting to lower healthcare costs, make life more affordable, and deliver for families right here at home.
0: He shows up, he listens, he brings back funding to Southwest Ohio, and he gets things done. I'm asking you to join with me and get out and vote to reelect Congressman Greg Landsman.
1: I'm Greg Landsman, candidate for Congress, and I approve this message. Paid for by Landsman for Congress.
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0: I'm Hamilton County Commissioner Alicia Reese. Every week, I talk to folks throughout this county who wonder how they're going to afford to make it, how they're going to afford rising costs, food, gas, and health care. Congressman Greg Landsman stood with me in fighting against higher utility costs. We need a fighter we can count on. That's why I'm voting for Congressman Landsman, because he understands how to get things done. This year, his bipartisan bill to lower prescription drug costs for seniors became law, and he got the money to replace 10,000 lines of lead pipes to protect our kids' future.
1: And I'm not done. I'm Greg Landsman, and I'm going to keep fighting to lower healthcare costs, make life more affordable, and deliver for families right here at home.
0: He shows up, he listens, he brings back funding to Southwest Ohio, and he gets things done. I'm asking you to join with me and get out and vote to reelect Congressman Greg Landsman.
1: I'm Greg Landsman, candidate for Congress, and I approve this message. 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

0: Hamilton County Commissioner Alicia Reese. Every week, I talk to folks throughout this county who wonder how they're going to afford to make it, how they're going to afford rising costs, food, gas, and health care. Congressman Greg Landsman stood with me in fighting against higher utility costs. We need a fighter we can count on. That's why I'm voting for Congressman Landsman, because he understands how to get things done. This year, his bipartisan bill to lower prescription drug costs for seniors became law, and he got the money to replace 10,000 lines of lead pipes to protect our kids' future.
1: And I'm not done. I'm Greg Landsman, and I'm going to keep fighting to lower healthcare costs, make life more affordable, and deliver for families right here at home.
0: He shows up, he listens, he brings back funding to Southwest Ohio, and he gets things done. I'm asking you to join with me and get out and vote to reelect Congressman Greg Landsman.
1: I'm Greg Landsman, candidate for Congress, and I approve this message. Paid for by Landsman for Congress.
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2: I'm Hamilton County Commissioner Alicia Reese. Every week, I talk to folks throughout this county who wonder how they're going to afford to make it, how they're going to afford rising costs, food, gas, and health care. Congressman Greg Landsman stood with me in fighting against higher utility costs. We need a fighter we can count on. That's why I'm voting for Congressman Landsman, because he understands how to get things done. This year, his bipartisan bill to lower prescription drug costs for seniors became law, and he got the money to replace 10,000 lines of lead pipes to protect our kids' future.
3: And I'm not done. 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
2: 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I'm asking you to join with me and get out and vote to reelect Congressman Greg Landsman.
3: I'm Greg Landsman, candidate for Congress, and I approve this message. 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
2: I'm Hamilton County Commissioner Alicia Reese. Every week, I talk to folks throughout this county who wonder how they're going to afford to make it, how they're going to afford rising costs, food, gas, and health care. Congressman Greg Landsman stood with me in fighting against higher utility costs. We need a fighter we can count on. That's why I'm voting for Congressman Landsman, because he understands how to get things done. This year, his bipartisan bill to lower prescription drug costs for seniors became law, and he got the money to replace 10,000 lines of lead pipes to protect our kids' future.
3: And I'm not done. I'm Greg Landsman, and I'm going to keep fighting to lower healthcare costs, make life more affordable, and deliver for families right here at home.
2: He shows up, he listens, he brings back funding to Southwest Ohio, and he gets things done. I'm asking you to join with me and get out and vote to reelect Congressman Greg Landsman.
3: I'm Greg Landsman, candidate for Congress, and I approve this message. 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
1: I'm Hamilton County Commissioner Alicia Reese. Every week, I talk to folks throughout this county who wonder how they're going to afford to make it, how they're going to afford rising costs, food, gas, and health care. Congressman Greg Landsman stood with me in fighting against higher utility costs. We need a fighter we can count on. That's why I'm voting for Congressman Landsman, because he understands how to get things done. This year, his bipartisan bill to lower prescription drug costs for seniors became law, and he got the money to replace 10,000 lines of lead pipes to protect our kids' future.
2: And I'm not done. I'm Greg Landsman, and I'm going to keep fighting to lower healthcare costs, make life more affordable, and deliver for families right here at home.
1: He shows up, he listens, he brings back funding to Southwest Ohio, and he gets things done. I'm asking you to join with me and get out and vote to reelect Congressman Greg Landsman.
2: I'm Greg Landsman, candidate for Congress, and I approve this message. 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

your hand together like this. I want everybody to get on your feet. Wait a minute, stay right there. Y'all go back. I want you to stay there. Stay right there. Now you know what I want y'all to do? I want y'all to look everybody, just look at somebody beside you. Say, neighbor, I love you. Say, I know you might not know me, and I might not know you, but

0: 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Let this one get all up in your spirit.
1: What God promised me, it is for me. 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

0: I'm Hamilton County Commissioner Alicia Reese. Every week, I talk to folks throughout this county who wonder how they're going to afford to make it, how they're going to afford rising costs, food, gas, and health care. Congressman Greg Landsman stood with me in fighting against higher utility costs. We need a fighter we can count on. That's why I'm voting for Congressman Landsman, because he understands how to get things done. This year, his bipartisan bill to lower prescription drug costs for seniors became law, and he got the money to replace 10,000 lines of lead pipes to protect our kids' future.
1: And I'm not done. I'm Greg Landsman, and I'm going to keep fighting to lower healthcare costs, make life more affordable, and deliver for families right here at home.
0: He shows up, he listens, he brings back funding to Southwest Ohio, and he gets things done. I'm asking you to join with me and get out and vote to reelect Congressman Greg Landsman.
1: I'm Greg Landsman, candidate for Congress, and I approve this message. Paid for by Landsman for Congress.
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0: I'm Hamilton County Commissioner Alicia Reese. Every week, I talk to folks throughout this county who wonder how they're going to afford to make it, how they're going to afford rising costs, food, gas, and health care. Congressman Greg Landsman stood with me in fighting against higher utility costs. We need a fighter we can count on. That's why I'm voting for Congressman Landsman, because he understands how to get things done. This year, his bipartisan bill to lower prescription drug costs for seniors became law, and he got the money to replace 10,000 lines of lead pipes to protect our kids' future.
1: And I'm not done. I'm Greg Landsman, and I'm going to keep fighting to lower healthcare costs, make life more affordable, and deliver for families right here at home.
0: He shows up, he listens, he brings back funding to Southwest Ohio, and he gets things done. I'm asking you to join with me and get out and vote to reelect Congressman Greg Landsman.
1: I'm Greg Landsman, candidate for Congress, and I approve this message. Paid for by Landsman for Congress.
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0: I'm Hamilton County Commissioner Alicia Reese. Every week, I talk to folks throughout this county who wonder how they're going to afford to make it, how they're going to afford rising costs, food, gas, and health care. Congressman Greg Landsman stood with me in fighting against higher utility costs. We need a fighter we can count on. That's why I'm voting for Congressman Landsman, because he understands how to get things done. This year, his bipartisan bill to lower prescription drug costs for seniors became law, and he got the money to replace 10,000 lines of lead pipes to protect our kids' future.
1: And I'm not done. I'm Greg Landsman, and I'm going to keep fighting to lower healthcare costs, make life more affordable, and deliver for families right here at home.
0: He shows up, he listens, he brings back funding to Southwest Ohio, and he gets things done. 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

0: I'm Hamilton County Commissioner Alicia Reese. Every week, I talk to folks throughout this county who wonder how they're going to afford to make it, how they're going to afford rising costs, food, gas, and health care. Congressman Greg Landsman stood with me in fighting against higher utility costs. We need a fighter we can count on. That's why I'm voting for Congressman Landsman, because he understands how to get things done. This year, his bipartisan bill to lower prescription drug costs for seniors became law, and he got the money to replace 10,000 lines of lead pipes to protect our kids' future.
1: And I'm not done. I'm Greg Landsman, and I'm going to keep fighting to lower healthcare costs, make life more affordable, and deliver for families right here at home.
0: He shows up, he listens, he brings back funding to Southwest Ohio, and he gets things done. I'm asking you to join with me and get out and vote to reelect Congressman Greg Landsman.
1: I'm Greg Landsman, candidate for Congress, and I approve this message. Paid for by Landsman for Congress.
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0: I'm Hamilton County Commissioner Alicia Reese. Every week, I talk to folks throughout this county who wonder how they're going to afford to make it, how they're going to afford rising costs, food, gas, and health care. Congressman Greg Landsman stood with me in fighting against higher utility costs. We need a fighter we can count on. That's why I'm voting for Congressman Landsman, because he understands how to get things done. This year, his bipartisan bill to lower prescription drug costs for seniors became law, and he got the money to replace 10,000 lines of lead pipes to protect our kids' future.
1: And I'm not done. I'm Greg Landsman, and I'm going to keep fighting to lower healthcare costs, make life more affordable, and deliver for families right here at home.
0: He shows up, he listens, he brings back funding to Southwest Ohio, and he gets things done. I'm asking you to join with me and get out and vote to reelect Congressman Greg Landsman.
1: I'm Greg Landsman, candidate for Congress, and I approve this message. Paid for by Landsman for Congress.
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0: I'm Hamilton County Commissioner Alicia Reese. Every week, I talk to folks throughout this county who wonder how they're going to afford to make it, how they're going to afford rising costs, food, gas, and health care. Congressman Greg Landsman stood with me in fighting against higher utility costs. We need a fighter we can count on. That's why I'm voting for Congressman Landsman, because he understands how to get things done. This year, his bipartisan bill to lower prescription drug costs for seniors became law, and he got the money to replace 10,000 lines of lead pipes to protect our kids' future.
1: And I'm not done. I'm Greg Landsman, and I'm going to keep fighting to lower healthcare costs, make life more affordable, and deliver for families right here at home.
0: He shows up, he listens, he brings back funding to Southwest Ohio, and he gets things done. I'm asking you to join with me and get out and vote to reelect Congressman Greg Landsman.
1: I'm Greg Landsman, candidate for Congress, and I approve this message. paid for by Landsmen for Congress.
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0: I'm Hamilton County Commissioner Alicia Reese. Every week, I talk to folks throughout this county who wonder how they're going to afford to make it, how they're going to afford rising costs, food, gas, and health care. Congressman Greg Landsman stood with me in fighting against higher utility costs. We need a fighter we can count on. That's why I'm voting for Congressman Landsman, because he understands how to get things done. This year, his bipartisan bill to lower prescription drug costs for seniors became law, and he got the money to replace 10,000 lines of lead pipes to protect our kids' future.
1: And I'm not done. I'm Greg Landsman, and I'm going to keep fighting to lower healthcare costs, make life more affordable, and deliver for families right here at home.
0: He shows up, he listens, he brings back funding to Southwest Ohio, and he gets things done. I'm asking you to join with me and get out and vote to reelect Congressman Greg Landsman.
1: I'm Greg Landsman, candidate for Congress, and I approve this message. 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
10: 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Hey,

0: Have you heard that McDonald's Spicy Chicken McNuggets made with spicy tempura and a blend of aged cayenne are back? Remember to grab a few extra napkins. 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
1: I'm Hamilton County Commissioner Alicia Reese. Every week, I talk to folks throughout this county who wonder how they're going to afford to make it, how they're going to afford rising costs, food, gas, and health care. Congressman Greg Landsman stood with me in fighting against higher utility costs. We need a fighter we can count on. That's why I'm voting for Congressman Landsman, because he understands how to get things done. This year, his bipartisan bill to lower prescription drug costs for seniors became law, and he got the money to replace 10,000 lines of lead pipes to protect our kids' future.
2: And I'm not done. I'm Greg Landsman, and I'm going to keep fighting to lower healthcare costs, make life more affordable, and deliver for families right here at home.
1: He shows up, he listens, he brings back funding to Southwest Ohio, and he gets things done. I'm asking you to join with me and get out and vote to reelect Congressman Greg Landsman.
2: I'm Greg Landsman, candidate for Congress, and I approve this message. Paid for by Landsman for Congress.
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4: I'm Hamilton County Commissioner Alicia Reese. Every week, I talk to folks throughout this county who wonder how they're going to afford to make it. How they're going to afford rising costs, food, gas, and health care. 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
5: And I'm not done. 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
5: I'm Greg Landsman, candidate for Congress, and I approve this message. 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
4: I'm Hamilton County Commissioner Alicia Reese. Every week, I talk to folks throughout this county who wonder how they're going to afford to make it, how they're going to afford rising costs, food, gas, and health care. Congressman Greg Landsman stood with me in fighting against higher utility costs. We need a fighter we can count on. That's why I'm voting for Congressman Landsman, because he understands how to get things done. This year, his bipartisan bill to lower prescription drug costs for seniors became law. And he got the money to replace 10,000 lines of lead pipes to protect our kids' future.
5: And I'm not done. I'm Greg Landsman, and I'm going to keep fighting to lower healthcare costs, make life more affordable, and deliver for families right here at home.
4: He shows up, he listens, he brings back funding to Southwest Ohio, and he gets things done. I'm asking you to join with me and get out and vote to reelect Congressman Greg Landsman.
5: I'm Greg Landsman, candidate for Congress, and I approve this message. 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
4: I'm Hamilton County Commissioner Alicia Reese. Every week, I talk to folks throughout this county who wonder how they're going to afford to make it, how they're going to afford rising costs, food, gas, and health care. Congressman Greg Landsman stood with me in fighting against higher utility costs. We need a fighter we can count on. That's why I'm voting for Congressman Landsman, because he understands how to get things done. This year, his bipartisan bill to lower prescription drug costs for seniors became law. And he got the money to replace 10,000 lines of lead pipes to protect our kids' future.
5: And I'm not done. I'm Greg Landsman, and I'm going to keep fighting to lower healthcare costs, make life more affordable, and deliver for families right here at home.
4: He shows up, he listens, he brings back funding to Southwest Ohio, and he gets things done. I'm asking you to join with me and get out and vote to reelect Congressman Greg Landsman.
5: I'm Greg Landsman, candidate for Congress, and I approve this message. 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

Danny McClurkin Show. I'm T Storm, producer of the show, and I'm so happy to be sitting here presenting to you some music for you to live by. Danny McClurkin has been doing this show for 20 years, and it is nothing to sneeze at. So the 20th anniversary special couldn't just be one day. We decided to stretch it out over the entire week. So this is part three of a five-part series, and we'll air some more, actually some extra moments over the weekend as well. So you want to stay tuned to that. Today we'll have some more questions for Let Donnie Cook, as well as a live performance from Donnie McClurkin himself. So 20th anniversary special of the new Donnie McClurkin Show. Call a friend, let him know we're on the air.

0: Amen. Now, it say here, DJ T-Storm, it says you're supposed to introduce me. Introduce me.
1: Okay. This segment is called...
2: Let him cook, cook. Let him cook now. Let him cook.
1: Let Donnie cook. What's the most memorable interview you've done on the Donnie Cooker Show?
0: Ooh, Dr. Maya Angelou, because she was a wealth of wisdom. And it was like sitting before a queen. And she would always call me family. How are you, family? I'm fine, Dr. Maya Angelou. Call me Maya. I don't let many people call me Maya. And sitting down talking to her for an hour, it was supposed to be a 15-minute interview, but sitting down talking to her for an hour and hearing all that wisdom that woman had, it was wonderful. Or sitting with Nelson Mandela and hearing him talk about his episodes and how he had to suffer 27 years in prison and how he gave me my Zulu name. What is your name? My name is Donnie. Neil. And look at Chief Buthelezi, who's the head of the Zulus, and him with his staff of beads and feathers hit me on both shoulders. And President Mandela say, "Rise, Pusiso." And I don't know what that means. So I had to go back over to President Mandela and say, "Excuse me, sir, no offense, but what does that mean?" "It means anointed one." Hallelujah. Glory to God. Those are the interviews that I remember the most.
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1: I'm Hamilton County Commissioner Alicia Reese. Every week, I talk to folks throughout this county who wonder how they're going to afford to make it, how they're going to afford rising costs, food, gas, and health care. Congressman Greg Landsman stood with me in fighting against higher utility costs. We need a fighter we can count on. That's why I'm voting for Congressman Landsman, because he understands how to get things done. This year, his bipartisan bill to lower prescription drug costs for seniors became law, and he got the money to replace 10,000 lines of lead pipes to protect our kids' future.
2: And I'm not done. 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
1: He shows up, he listens, he brings back funding to Southwest Ohio, and he gets things done. I'm asking you to join with me and get out and vote to reelect Congressman Greg Landsman.
2: I'm Greg Landsman, candidate for Congress, and I approve this message. 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
1: I'm Hamilton County Commissioner Alicia Reese. Every week, I talk to folks throughout this county who wonder how they're going to afford to make it, how they're going to afford rising costs, food, gas, and health care. Congressman Greg Landsman stood with me in fighting against higher utility costs. We need a fighter we can count on. That's why I'm voting for Congressman Landsman, because he understands how to get things done. This year, his bipartisan bill to lower prescription drug costs for seniors became law, and he got the money to replace 10,000 lines of lead pipes to protect our kids' future.
2: And I'm not done. I'm Greg Landsman, and I'm going to keep fighting to lower healthcare costs, make life more affordable, and deliver for families right here at home.
1: He shows up, he listens, he brings back funding to Southwest Ohio, and he gets things done. I'm asking you to join with me and get out and vote to reelect Congressman Greg Landsman.
2: I'm Greg Landsman, candidate for Congress, and I approve this message. 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

Congratulations, Pastor Donnie, on 20 amazing years of the Donnie McClurkin Show. I just want to thank you for your incredible impact, your inspiration, and your unwavering dedication to gospel music and ministry. Your songs have really shaped who I am as a worshiper from We Fall Down.

Get up. Yes. All of those songs have just shaped my lifestyle of worship. I still remember meeting you in 2018, the year that I won my first Stellar Award as a new independent artist. And it was your kindness, your encouragement, your genuine support that just meant more than you know. And so I just want to thank you for championing me throughout the years in my music ministry. But I'm wishing you many more years of success, influence, and God's abundant blessings. Congratulations. Love you.

0: everybody. It's Lisa Knowles Smith here of the Brown Singers, and I am here to say congratulations to Pastor Donnie McClurkin on 20 years of impact, inspiration, and dedication to this music that we love and to this industry who loves you. We want you to know that you have inspired us to do many things, but one of the most powerful messages, I think, and my favorite moments is being able to honor you by singing this song that says stand. And that is exactly what you have done for 20 years. Stand. We love you. Congratulations.
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2: 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You can't avoid it. You can't get around it. But you can live through it.

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1: So live through it.
0: Hallelujah. It always hurts more when it's someone close to you.
1: Someone you love.
0: Yeah.
1: May have just let you down.

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3: I'm Hamilton County Commissioner Alicia Reese. Every week, I talk to folks throughout this county who wonder how they're going to afford to make it, how they're going to afford rising costs, food, gas, and health care. 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We need a fighter we can count on. That's why I'm voting for Congressman Landsman, because he understands how to get things done. 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
4: And I'm not done. 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
4: I'm Greg Landsman, candidate for Congress, and I approve this message. 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
3: I'm Hamilton County Commissioner Alicia Reese. Every week, I talk to folks throughout this county who wonder how they're going to afford to make it, how they're going to afford rising costs, food, gas, and health care. Congressman Greg Landsman stood with me in fighting against higher utility costs. We need a fighter we can count on. That's why I'm voting for Congressman Landsman, because he understands how to get things done. This year, his bipartisan bill to lower prescription drug costs for seniors became law, and he got the money to replace 10,000 lines of lead pipes to protect our kids' future.
4: And I'm not done. 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
3: He shows up, he listens, he brings back funding to Southwest Ohio, and he gets things done. I'm asking you to join with me and get out and vote to reelect Congressman Greg Landsman.
4: I'm Greg Landsman, candidate for Congress, and I approve this message. 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
1: You guys noticed that Donnie can do impressions? Like, your Maya Angelou is on point. I've heard him do Barack Obama.
2: I did Barack Obama because... I'll leave that alone, please. See, Barack and I... President Obama and I did not get along. I was supposed to go and work with him on a campaign. Oprah had asked me to go and work with him on a campaign. And then some stuff hit the fan with CNN and one of the town hall meetings, a guy got up and asked candidate Obama at that time, why would you have that homophobic Pastor Donnie McClurkin working for you on CNN so the whole world can watch? And President Obama said, well, I'm against everything that Reverend McClurkin stands for. I'm against everything that Reverend McClurkin stands for, but I'm for his right to say it. And that caused a maelstrom. I had to walk through airports with hoodies on and glasses on and the whole nine yards. And then for 8 years, we wouldn't talk. I sang at his inauguration, but we wouldn't talk. And 2016, on his last month of presidency, I sang at the Kennedy Center for the opening of the National African American Museum of History and Culture. And at the reception, he said, I know that we haven't always seen eye to eye. I know that we haven't always seen eye to eye, but it was just politics. I'm thinking, I said, I don't care what nobody say. You the best president we ever had. So they wasn't imitating him. It was just remembering what he was saying. God knows it cost me 8 years of pain. Glory to God.

0: 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The new Dirty McClurkin Show, show, show,
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1: Hi, this is Donnie McClurkin, and I have a personal note that I'd like to drop in your spirit right now. I want to joyously remind you that the God of all creation has called you, chosen you, and has planned a life for you. I just want to increase your joy and make you understand that He has purposely, intentionally brought you on this earth to show you what a father really does, to treat you like the child of God that you really are. God is so into you, and He wants you to turn around and be into Him so that you can enjoy the benefits of salvation, the benefits of having this monumental, most high, eternal, almighty God as your Father. He wants you to be able to call Him your God. That's right. He wants you to call Him your Father. He is so in love with you. So when you pray, you don't have to just address Him as God. You can address Him as my God, because He's

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9: Roadways are clear around town at the moment. Not seeing any accidents, stalls, major problems that'll be slowing you down. Keep in mind, though, Dry Fork Road closed in both directions for bridge work between Harrison and 74. 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I'm Eddie Zellick with traffic on 1230 The Buzz.
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11: I'm Hamilton County Commissioner Alicia Reese. Every week, I talk to folks throughout this county who wonder how they're going to afford to make it, how they're going to afford rising costs, food, gas, and health care. 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That's why I'm voting for Congressman Landsman, because he understands how to get things done. 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
12: And I'm not done. 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
11: He shows up, he listens, he brings back funding to Southwest Ohio, and he gets things done. I'm asking you to join with me and get out and vote to reelect Congressman Greg Landsman.
12: I'm Greg Landsman, candidate for Congress, and I approve this message. 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
11: I'm Hamilton County Commissioner Alicia Reese. Every week, I talk to folks throughout this county who wonder how they're going to afford to make it, how they're going to afford rising costs, food, gas, and health care. 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
12: And I'm not done. 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
12: I'm Greg Landsman, candidate for Congress, and I approve this message. 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
3: Yes, it is time for the Faith Walk of the Day. And today I want to talk about forgiveness. Yes, forgiveness, the way the Bible talks about it. It's not simply overlooking an offense. It's sending it away. It's sending it to the cross. You know where Jesus forgave you? Yeah, right there. That's where we are sending it. God never told you to protect yourself, and unforgiveness definitely does not protect you, even from a medical perspective. I had a friend who was battling cancer, and the doctor literally asked him, is there somebody you need to forgive? Is there something you need to let go of? Because holding that stuff in your mind and your heart literally causes your body to fight against itself. So my prayer for you today is that your heart is anchored in forgiveness, just as Christ has forgiven us. You can ask the Holy Spirit to reveal where the bitterness is, where the resentment is, where that anger lies, where the rebelliousness, where the offense lies. And I know when you feel like nothing is done about it, you feel justified in carrying a little bit of unforgiveness. We even say things that just mean I only forgive you just a little bit. But if I want all of God, then I have to give what I think I'm using to protect myself. And I pray that you have the strength to do that, to remember that release equals strength. That letting go means I'm trusting the strength of God. I'm trusting the power of God. I'm trusting the favor of God. I'm trusting that God will vindicate and take care of what I cannot. And so I pray that you have the strength to forgive today. Is it easy? No. I know we've all been there. You know, in Him do we find redemption through the blood and the forgiveness of sins according to His riches and glory, is what the word tells us. So let's make sure that we are praying for strength to forgive and let go. You know, some of you come to church and sit in with anger and unforgiveness in your heart to the person that's supposed to be your pastor. Lord have mercy. God forbid. So I'm praying for you, your ability to forgive. So, I mean, you mad because you didn't lead the song. Mad because you got kicked off of the usher board. Not you, Cheryl. Not you.
4: Amen.
3: You mad. You know what I'm saying? Because it wasn't your assignment. Many people have said no to me. Many people have said, nah, it's not really what we're looking for. If I hold unforgiveness in my heart, they done moved on with my life. I got a personal prison because I decided to keep them in my mind? Yeah. No. Don't do it. Get free. Get free today. You don't understand, Erica. I know. I just know. I don't understand. I don't. But I know what the scripture says. And if I believe God, I'm going to believe Him all the way. I'm going to believe His power to heal my heart and heal my mind and allow me to walk in freedom. And literally, the joy of the Lord is my strength. Strength from joy. Like, imagine that. You laughing and smiling and getting stronger in the Lord because you have confidence in Him, not in the situation, not in the person. You're not trying to fix it. He never told you to trust people anyway. He said, trust in the Lord with all your heart. Yeah. All right. That's it. I'm done for the day. That's the Faith Walk. Love you and I mean it. Now it's birthday shout out time. 877-242-2426. I know. Don't be mad at me. I'm sending you a virtual hug. It's birthday shout out time. 877-242-2426. It's Get Up Mornings, y'all. Love you and I mean it.
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1: I'm Hamilton County Commissioner Alicia Reese. 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
1: I'm Hamilton County Commissioner Alicia Reese. 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
4: I'm Greg Landsman, candidate for Congress, and I approve this message. 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
12: In the news this morning, two of three people indicted in the death of 7-year-old William Evans have been ruled competent for trial. The boy was found bound with duct tape, dead in an Oakley apartment closet August 6. Blunt force trauma to the head has been found as the cause of death. Nessa Keeney, Kirby Rankin, and Caitlin Evans, the boy's mother, have been indicted on charges including aggravated murder. Keeney and Rankin have been ruled competent this week. And a Mason teenager is facing charges in a child pornography case. Police say the 16-year-old was found to be in possession of child sex abuse materials and that he also presented video content in which he was featured. He has been charged with pandering sexually oriented matter involving a minor and pandering obscenity involving a minor. Charges are also being filed against a Clermont County corrections officer accused of assaulting an inmate. According to investigators, in a July incident, Matthew Mullenix entered the cell of a prisoner and hit the prisoner multiple times. Mullenix faces two counts of assault. Indira Rogers, 1230 The Buzz.
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13: Despite a few rain showers in the area, roadways are looking fine this morning. No accidents or other major problems slowing you down. Remember, though, westbound 74, the ramps to and from Dry Fork Road are closed for construction work. That project has also got Dry Fork closed for bridge work between Harrison and 74. If you're looking for a detour, Harrison and West Road, the best way to get around that. And Bullock Street closed between Pike and 12th. I'm Eddie Zellick with traffic on 1230 The Buzz.
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4: I'm Hamilton County Commissioner Alicia Reese. Every week, I talk to folks throughout this county who wonder how they're going to afford to make it, how they're going to afford rising costs, food, gas, and health care. 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
5: And I'm not done. 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
5: I'm Greg Landsman, candidate for Congress, and I approve this message. 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
4: I'm Hamilton County Commissioner Alicia Reese. 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
5: And I'm not done. 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
4: I'm Hamilton County Commissioner Alicia Reese. Every week, I talk to folks throughout this county who wonder how they're going to afford to make it, how they're going to afford rising costs, food, gas, and health care. Congressman Greg Landsman stood with me in fighting against higher utility costs. We need a fighter we can count on. 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
5: And I'm not done. 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
15: All right, good people. Coming up 11 minutes after the hour, we get to hear from Sirius Griff, Mr. Griffin today. Griff, you ready?
14: Man, talking about grace.
15: I love it. I love it. Uh-oh, we all going to cry. Plus, the Ericaism is on the way. Then we'll cap things off with the joys and concerns. Amazing music coming from Tasha Cobbs, Leonard, Corinne Hawthorne, and Donald Lawrence. Here's Fresh Start Worship with You Are on Get Up Mornings.

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5: Thanks, Z. Hey, you guys, this morning I want to talk about grace. And I just don't want to talk about grace as God being nice to me. Biblically, the Bible says grace is God giving you favor, strength, opportunity, forgiveness, and purpose that we could never earn on our own. I want to read some scriptures. 2 Corinthians 12:9 says, "My grace is sufficient for thee, for my strength is made perfect in weakness." And grace doesn't mean that you didn't have weak moments. We've had a gang of weak moments. We just didn't let weak have the final word. Mm-hmm. Ephesians 2:8-9, "For by grace are ye saved through faith, not of works." Everything in our life, y'all, isn't, we get a lot of things in our life, not because we're smarter or better or we worked harder than anybody else. Some of it can only be explained by grace. 1 Corinthians 15:10 says, "But by the grace of God, I am what I am." That's the one for me. Paul recognizes, he acknowledges his work, but says that underneath it, it was grace. And but I just like what it says. Popeye used to say, "I am what I am." First, Paul said, "But by grace of God, I am what I am." I couldn't explain my life without grace. I'm always talking about the 31 years, 5 months, and 2 days that I've been doing comedy, and the opportunities and the things I have. And sometimes I even talk about what happened before those 31 years. But man, I cannot explain my life without grace. I know that he covered me. He covers us, y'all. Grace kept me. I could have lost everything. I done had cars get repossessed. I done got evicted. What else I did that people don't know? I'm not embarrassed of none of those things because God kept me. I got evicted, but then landed a whole apartment the next day after getting evicted. Random. Grace covered me when my stakes could have defined me. We have made, I say this all the time. When I was in Germany, on my 21st birthday, I only wanted one thing, not to have any liquor. I was a whole alcoholic in the army at 18 in Germany because I was just able to drink. I lived in a country where the drinking age was 16. And I know I drove home drunk a bunch of times, a gang of times. And God kept me. And he didn't have to. And I know people in their car right now shaking their head. Man, you know, grace carried me. When I ain't have enough strength to carry myself, man. But it's the 1 Corinthians 15:10 that I want y'all to remember today. "But by the grace of God, I am what I am." Not I am who I am. I am what I am. Oh, that's my Mr. Griffin for today. Jesus.
4: Come on, preach, Griff.
6: I love it. I love
7: Me
6: it.
7: Me too.
6: Yeah. And you know, when we start recognizing the grace of God in our lives.
5: Recognizing it.
7: Covered us.
6: Oh, man. Jesus. You can look at what you don't have, but you got to pay attention to what God did while you didn't have what you thought you needed. You still breathing.
7: Erica.
6: You didn't put that breath in your body. That's God's grace to us. Thank you, Jesus.
7: Thank you.
6: Y'all stick around. The Erica-ism is up next.
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9: Northbound 75 left lane is blocked from an accident that's at Ronald Reagan Highway. Looking at a 5-minute delay right now back from town. Also on southbound 75, left lane blocked from another accident after State Route 63 in Monroe. 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I'm Eddie Zellick with traffic on 1230 The Buzz.
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14: I'm Hamilton County Commissioner Alicia Reese. Every week, I talk to folks throughout this county who wonder how they're going to afford to make it, how they're going to afford rising costs, food, gas, and health care. 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
15: And I'm not done. 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
15: I'm Greg Landsman, candidate for Congress, and I approve this message. 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
14: I'm Hamilton County Commissioner Alicia Reese. 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
15: And I'm not done. 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
15: I'm Greg Landsman, candidate for Congress, and I approve this message. 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
14: I'm Hamilton County Commissioner Alicia Reese. Every week, I talk to folks throughout this county who wonder how they're going to afford to make it, how they're going to afford rising costs, food, gas, and health care. Congressman Greg Landsman stood with me in fighting against higher utility costs. 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That's why I'm voting for Congressman Landsman, because he understands how to get things done. This year, his bipartisan bill to lower prescription drug costs for seniors became law, and he got the money to replace 10,000 lines of lead pipes to protect our kids' future.
15: And I'm not done. 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
14: He shows up, he listens, he brings back funding to Southwest Ohio, and he gets things done. 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
15: I'm Greg Landsman, candidate for Congress, and I approve this message. 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
2: You know, my grandmother, when I was young, she would always say, I have to wait on ready. Ready ain't came yet. Or ready left. And that was her telling me, sometimes you feel like it and sometimes you don't. And I didn't understand it because, you know, as kids, you just always want to do whatever you want to do. Come on, let's go to the store. Come on, just hold on. Ready ain't came yet. It was the funniest thing to me. When I tell you over 50, I understand waiting on ready. But what do you do when you don't feel like it? What do you do when you don't have the motivation, when you don't have the excitement, but you absolutely know that is something that you need to do? But you have to find it. You got to find it within yourself. You got to push yourself to do the thing that you know will make you better, will help you make money, will get you in better health, will help you grow in faith, will help you build relationships. You've got to do the thing. I know we don't always feel like it. We don't want to make the phone call. And it is easier sometimes just to sit, especially if you've already lived a full life. If you've already done all the things, took all the chances, all the crazy friends, and now you're just a little tired. That's allowed, but you are still living. You are still breathing. And while there is still life in your body, I need you to live. I need you to take the chances that seem difficult. I need you to pray for the strength that you need to do the thing that you need to do in this season of your life. The kids are gone. The marriage is at a different phase, or maybe the marriage isn't anymore. So what do you need to do now? You were not built just to go to work and pay bills. I believe we were all created for more than that. You were not created to wake up and look at how many bills and go to work anyway. You don't like your job. You don't like your career. I want you to find some joy in your life, but you're going to have to take some chances and step out on faith to do that. And so I'm challenging you today to step out on faith and do the thing that makes you better than you were yesterday, that causes you to be the legend that you believe you are. I want you to live your life like you are everything that you think you are, not waiting on somebody else to believe it, but you believe it. And that's why you're going after it, starting the show, doing the thing, writing the book, going on the vacation, traveling the world like you want to, saving the money to go to that exotic place that nobody wants to go, just you. Do the thing. It's time, y'all. Listen, life ain't waiting on you. The years aren't getting longer. You know, sometimes, depending on the age you are, you've already lived longer than you will. And that shouldn't scare you. That should excite you to make the most of the time that you have. So do great things. Do dangerous things. Do exciting things because you want to. Now, you may still have to wait on ready to come. But I'm praying that ready overtake you and you get ready to make the life that you've been dreaming about. Ready to start the career. Ready to make the money that you said I'm going to make. Read those books on finances. Go to those classes on new things. Find out how to really work AI and the internet and all that kind of stuff to do what you need to do. Because sometimes the grandkids ain't helpful and the kids ain't around and it's just you. So what? That's all right. Do it anyway. I pray that ready comes, and ready comes quick. So you do something amazing, something exciting in your life. All right. That is my Erica-ism of the day. I love you and I mean it. All right, guys. Griff's got the joys and concerns up next.
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6: I'm Hamilton County Commissioner Alicia Reese. 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
7: I'm Greg Landsman, candidate for Congress, and I approve this message. 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
6: I'm Hamilton County Commissioner Alicia Reese. 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
7: And I'm not done. 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
7: I'm Greg Landsman, candidate for Congress, and I approve this message. 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
11: In the news this morning, two of three people indicted in the death of 7-year-old William Evans have been ruled competent for trial. The boy was found bound with duct tape, dead in an Oakley apartment closet August 6. Blunt force trauma to the head has been found as the cause of death. Nessa Keeney, Kirby Rankin, and Caitlin Evans, the boy's mother, have been indicted on charges including aggravated murder. Keeney and Rankin have been ruled competent this week. And a Mason teenager is facing charges in a child pornography case. Police say the 16-year-old was found to be in possession of child sex abuse materials and that he also presented video content in which he was featured. He has been charged with pandering sexually oriented matter involving a minor and pandering obscenity involving a minor. Charges are also being filed against a Clermont County Corrections officer accused of assaulting an inmate. According to investigators, in a July incident, Matthew Mullenix entered the cell of a prisoner and hit the prisoner multiple times. Mullenix faces two counts of assault. Indira Rogers, 1230 The Buzz.
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12: There is an accident eastbound 275 at Princeton Pike that's blocking off the right lane. Left lane blocked from another accident southbound 75 that's after State Route 63 in Monroe. On eastbound 74, an accident on the right shoulder after North Bend. Also on State Route 73, it's a crash. This is over at Country Brook Court. Seeing both sides affected there, expect a few restrictions as a result. I'm Eddie Zellick with traffic on 1230 The Buzz.
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2: I'm Hamilton County Commissioner Alicia Reese. 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
2: I'm Hamilton County Commissioner Alicia Reese. Every week, I talk to folks throughout this county who wonder how they're going to afford to make it, how they're going to afford rising costs, food, gas, and health care. Congressman Greg Landsman stood with me in fighting against higher utility costs. We need a fighter we can count on. That's why I'm voting for Congressman Landsman, because he understands how to get things done. 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
3: And I'm not done. 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
2: I'm Hamilton County Commissioner Alicia Reese. Every week, I talk to folks throughout this county who wonder how they're going to afford to make it, how they're going to afford rising costs, food, gas, and health care. 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
3: And I'm not done. 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
3: I'm Greg Landsman, candidate for Congress, and I approve this message. 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
9: All right, good people. 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Here's Joanne Rosario with Still on the Throne on Get Up Mornings.

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1: I'm Hamilton County Commissioner Alicia Reese. Every week, I talk to folks throughout this county who wonder how they're going to afford to make it, how they're going to afford rising costs, food, gas, and health care. Congressman Greg Landsman stood with me in fighting against higher utility costs. We need a fighter we can count on. That's why I'm voting for Congressman Landsman, because he understands how to get things done. This year, his bipartisan bill to lower prescription drug costs for seniors became law. 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
2: And I'm not done. 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
2: I'm Greg Landsman, candidate for Congress, and I approve this message. 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
1: I'm Hamilton County Commissioner Alicia Reese. 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
2: And I'm not done. 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
2: I'm Greg Landsman, candidate for Congress, and I approve this message. 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
1: I'm Hamilton County Commissioner Alicia Reese. Every week, I talk to folks throughout this county who wonder how they're going to afford to make it, how they're going to afford rising costs, food, gas, and health care. 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
2: And I'm not done. 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
2: I'm Greg Landsman, candidate for Congress, and I approve this message. 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
3: All right, Cheryl, what are we talking about today?
4: All right, Monday on your Love Talk, it was centered around trust, right? Mm-hmm. You gave the scenario of being able to track your spouse and adding his or her location to your phone. And you was like, we have to do all that? That's a lot of work. That's,
5: I mean, right.
4: It's a trust factor. But I also saw a scenario on social media of a girl fighting to get her husband's password. And that's another trust issue, I think. The only reason we don't have each other's location, me and my husband, is because he's got an Android and I've got an iPhone.
5: Yeah.
4: But
3: you
4: other
3: a divided
4: than that,
3: house.
4: You know what? And he's the only one in the house that has an Android. Everybody else, everything is iPhone.
5: Is he keeping it because he's sick of y'all telling him to get an iPhone? Because
4: yes.
5: That's a lot of them Android people.
3: Yeah,
5: be like,
3: most of them, they're rebellious.
5: Yeah,
4: that's him. That is him. He refuses. And why am I spending all that money? And y'all got to get these upgrades. And my husband will not get another phone till he don't have no storage or something. You know what I mean?
5: Right.
4: It's something like that. Because you don't need another one. What's wrong with your phone? Because I would live off of my phone. If I want to upgrade it, honey, I will. Because I'm paying that bill. It's okay.
3: Yes.
4: It's all right. But anyway, I digress. Yes. But, we both have each other's passwords. We pass each other phones all the time.
3: Yeah, absolutely.
4: You know, and
3: Warren has told me his password a bunch of times. I just forget. I'd be like,
4: yeah.
3: I told you. I'm like, oh, I know. I ain't remembering that.
4: Exactly. And if I need to know his location, first off, I'm telling him where I am. That's the thing. I feel secure in him knowing I'm here, I'm there. If you're expecting me to be home, I think it's just courtesy to say, hey, I'm stopping by Ursa's house. Or, you know
5: course.
4: What I mean?
3: Absolutely.
4: You know.
5: I'm not as seasoned as y'all with 30 next week and just celebrated 25, so I'm still a little disrespectful. Why are you following me? What do you want? How can I help you? Jeez, I was just where I said I was. Like, so I'm
4: you
5: still
4: do that?
5: Learning the... Not, I mean, I'm being
4: in your mind, he's saying that probably.
5: In my mind, I'd be saying that. Stop following. Where are you? Why are you asking me?
3: My mind would be like, fine, N-word. See if you can find me for the next 2 days. How you like it?
5: Ma'am.
4: See, that wouldn't
3: trying to make sure you're not dead.
4: That wouldn't fly with me in America.
5: Mm-mm-mm. Yeah, I know. So that's why I said I'm still.
3: We need to call him.
5: No, leave my wife alone, you two. She's fine.
4: We need to tell her. But it's something, I mean, as a wife who trusts her husband and love her husband, it's something secure about him knowing where we are, right?
3: Of course. Absolutely.
4: Him even saying, you know, it's vice versa, because he'll also say, I'm at rehearsal or I'm doing whatever. You know what I mean? Because I think it's just common courtesy. It's not you checking up on him or. Not letting him not have freedom. It's just that we should know where each other. If something should happen and the police say, where was he last?
5: I don't know.
4: You know what I mean?
3: It's
4: anyway. So
3: my
4: the question
3: be like,
4: is,
3: depending on what I'm doing, sometimes if this was in his early days when he was still not telling me stuff,
5: popping up.
3: I said, you done killed somebody and you don't want me to know? He was like, sometimes I don't want you to have an answer. I want you to be able to say, I said, wait a minute, hold up, who are you?
4: No.
3: But
4: so
3: I digress.
4: Question
3: that's
4: is,
3: a different time.
5: I don't know.
3: That was young life.
5: Yeah, that was young. See, I'm still in the young part.
3: Yeah,
5: I'm
3: grow up.
5: Grow
3: up. That's your word. Grow up.
5: I do. I'm working on it.
3: Should couples have each other's password? Are you entitled to some privacy? We want to know. 877-242-2426. Give us a call. Should we have your password or should you have your privacy?
5: Where are you?
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11: I'm Hamilton County Commissioner Alicia Reese. 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
12: And I'm not done. 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
12: I'm Greg Landsman, candidate for Congress, and I approve this message. 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
11: I'm Hamilton County Commissioner Alicia Reese. Every week, I talk to folks throughout this county who wonder how they're going to afford to make it, how they're going to afford rising costs, food, gas, and health care. 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We need a fighter we can count on. That's why I'm voting for Congressman Landsman, because he understands how to get things done. This year, his bipartisan bill to lower prescription drug costs for seniors became law, and he got the money to replace 10,000 lines of lead pipes to protect our kids' future.
12: And I'm not done. 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
11: He shows up, he listens, he brings back funding to Southwest Ohio, and he gets things done. I'm asking you to join with me and get out and vote to reelect Congressman Greg Landsman.
12: I'm Greg Landsman, candidate for Congress, and I approve this message. 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
17: In the news this morning, two of three people indicted in the death of 7-year-old William Evans have been ruled competent for trial. The boy was found bound with duct tape, dead in an Oakley apartment closet August 6. Blunt force trauma to the head has been found as the cause of death. Nessa Keeney, Kirby Rankin, and Caitlin Evans, the boy's mother, have been indicted on charges including aggravated murder. Keeney and Rankin have been ruled competent this week. And a Mason teenager is facing charges in a child pornography case. Police say the 16-year-old was found to be in possession of child sex abuse materials and that he also presented video content in which he was featured. He has been charged with pandering sexually oriented matter involving a minor and pandering obscenity involving a minor. Charges are also being filed against a Clermont County corrections officer accused of assaulting an inmate. According to investigators, in a July incident, Matthew Mullenix entered the cell of a prisoner and hit the prisoner multiple times. Mullenix faces two counts of assault. Indira Rogers, 1230 The Buzz.
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9: In Sharonville, there is an accident on southbound I-75 that's got the left lane blocked at 275. Traffic slow from Tylersville Road up to a 15-minute delay right now. Northbound on Ohio Pike, another accident that's got the right lane blocked at 275. Eastbound 275, disabled vehicle off on the right shoulder at Taylor Mill. And southbound 71 after Ronald Reagan Highway, another disabled vehicle on the right shoulder. I'm Eddie Zellick with traffic on 1230 The Buzz.
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0: So
1: yeah.
0: Well, listen, that's the road you travel, my brother. Marrying right. somebody younger. We're praying for you and we're praying for all of it. Thank you for calling.
2: Big Papa. 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
3: Oh, Lord.
0: We love you, Get Up Church. I think everybody's pretty clear on this. Yeah, you know, if you're married and
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0: Everybody but
2: what we call Lanika, you should as soon as we
0: be able to be honest with each other. You know what I mean? And if somebody's checking up, it's not because they don't trust you or, you know what I mean? I've thought about you. Where are you in the world? Where's my spouse? Where's the
4: I'm
0: person?
4: I'm right here.
0: Griff. Sure, let's call Anika after this.
4: Leave my wife. Let me block take her lunch. Phone.
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11: I'm Hamilton County Commissioner Alicia Reese. Every week, I talk to folks throughout this county who wonder how they're going to afford to make it. How they're going to afford rising costs, food, gas, and health care. 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We need a fighter we can count on. 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
12: And I'm not done. I'm Greg Landsman, and I'm going to keep fighting to lower healthcare costs, make life more affordable, and deliver for families right here at home.
11: He shows up, he listens, he brings back funding to Southwest Ohio, and he gets things done. 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
12: I'm Greg Landsman, candidate for Congress, and I approve this message. 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
11: I'm Hamilton County Commissioner Alicia Reese. Every week, I talk to folks throughout this county who wonder how they're going to afford to make it, how they're going to afford rising costs, food, gas, and health care. 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
12: And I'm not done. 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
12: I'm Greg Landsman, candidate for Congress, and I approve this message. 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
11: I'm Hamilton County Commissioner Alicia Reese. 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
12: I'm Greg Landsman, candidate for Congress, and I approve this message. 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
16: 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E, let me shout out Tanya and Dawn at Atlanta Fitness in Douglasville. 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
0: Very nice. Especially we love you, y'all, too. Thank y'all for listening. I love it. We got music on the way from Mary Mary, Bishop William Murphy, and CeCe Winans. Here's Sincere with After Tonight on Get Up Mornings.

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3: In Sharonville, there is an accident on southbound I-75 that's got the left lane blocked at 275. Traffic slow from Tylersville Road up to a 15-minute delay right now. Northbound on Ohio Pike, another accident that's got the right lane blocked at 275. Eastbound 275, disabled vehicle off on the right shoulder at Taylor Mill. And southbound 71 after Ronald Reagan Highway, another disabled vehicle on the right shoulder. I'm Eddie Zellick with traffic on 1230 The Buzz.
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7: I'm Hamilton County Commissioner Alicia Reese. 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
7: I'm Hamilton County Commissioner Alicia Reese. 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
8: And I'm not done. 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
8: I'm Greg Landsman, candidate for Congress, and I approve this message. 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
1: I'm Hamilton County Commissioner Alicia Reese. Every week, I talk to folks throughout this county who wonder how they're going to afford to make it, how they're going to afford rising costs, food, gas, and health care. 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That's why I'm voting for Congressman Landsman, because he understands how to get things done. This year, his bipartisan bill to lower prescription drug costs for seniors became law, and he got the money to replace 10,000 lines of lead pipes to protect our kids' future.
2: And I'm not done. 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
1: He shows up, he listens, he brings back funding to Southwest Ohio, and he gets things done. I'm asking you to join with me and get out and vote to reelect Congressman Greg Landsman.
2: I'm Greg Landsman, candidate for Congress, and I approve this message. 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
6: All right, so we are big fans of The Chosen, right?
4: Absolutely.
6: The Chosen. Season 6 is a release. The trailer has been released, and I know this one, they teased about it leading up to the crucifixion of Christ. So this season that brings the global hit series to the most consequential day of human history, revealed last night by series creators and executive producers Dallas Jenkins during the live stream. Now, the teaser offers the first glimpse of the season ahead of season 6 premiere. November 15th is when it's going to air on Prime Video, y'all, with the episodes that launch at new episodes one episode weekly through December 6th. And the story doesn't end in streaming. The season finale arrives as a featured film exclusively in theaters on March 12, 2027. So the season will lead up until, Resurrection Sunday, and they're going to have the final episode in theaters. Y'all.
5: Oh, so they'll show the series and then the final will be in theaters.
6: Yes, that final episode. So this will be epic.
5: I hate when they make us wait. I just want to watch it all.
6: Right. The hour has come before the sunset. Jesus of Nazareth will be dead. And season 6 captures the historic event of Jesus' final days through the lives of those who love him.
4: You need to do a watch party or something.
6: Yeah.
4: Like, I know it's a bunch of gang of people watching it. Like,
6: we need to be at the premiere of the movie.
4: Yeah.
6: Yeah. All right. So season 6 is coming. That's big for us. And also big news. Congratulations to Tasha Paige Lockhart. She's got a baby girl. She calls her miracle baby. Adea is her name. And I saw Lisa posting as well, as grandma said, this is grandbaby number 6. For Lisa Paige Brooks. And so they've been sharing their journey. Her and her husband, D'Angelo, has been sharing their journey because she didn't think she could have children anymore. She had scarring tissue and all of that. And she really wasn't even planning to. But, man, this is the little girl she's always wanted. Of course, she's already have two boys. And this is the first baby girl. And so I am really, really happy for her. She seems so happy with her marriage and all the things that's happening in her life. She's got a brand new single, He's on the Way, that's fire. So she's doing great things, and she's about to go on tour. Just had the baby, about to go on tour. She's going to be on that tour with Ricky Dillard. So look out for Tasha Paige Lockhart, and congratulations to her. Yay! All right. If you're celebrating your birthday, you're celebrating today with Kyla Pratt, actor Ebony Smith, Music Soul Child, his birthday is today. Tamron Hall, B.B. King was born today. And I've got a special birthday shout out to my friend Janice Thomas and Michael Gamble. Michael Gamble, his birthday is today.
5: Oh, yeah.
6: Mm-hmm. And if it's your birthday, well, happy birthday.
5: All right, guys, that's the trending topics for more birthdays. Here's Joy Taylor with the Daily Play on Get Up Mornings. The NFL had its highest scoring week 1 in the Super Bowl era. When I return, I'll discuss on the Daily Play with Joy Taylor, brought to you by DraftKings. 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
5: This is a Daily Play with Joy Taylor. Technically, the 791 points scored ties the record set in week one of 2012, but it's still a great marker of future fun for football fans this season. Heading into the Monday night AFC showdown between the Broncos and Chiefs, teams in week one had averaged exactly 50 combined points per game. The 41-point output by Denver and Kansas City dropped the week one average scoring total down to 49.4. So that's just over 7 touchdowns a game. Definitely sign me up for that. And imagine how high that season total would be without Wednesday night's 13-10 season opening night game with the Seahawks win over the Patriots. And the only team that didn't score in double digits was, ironically, the high-powered Rams in Thursday night's loss to the Niners, and that was in Australia. 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
10: I'm Hamilton County Commissioner Alicia Reese. 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
11: And I'm not done. 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
11: I'm Greg Landsman, candidate for Congress, and I approve this message. 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
21: In the news this morning, two of three people indicted in the death of 7-year-old William Evans have been ruled competent for trial. The boy was found bound with duct tape, dead in an Oakley apartment closet August 6. Blunt force trauma to the head has been found as the cause of death. Nessa Keeney, Kirby Rankin, and Caitlin Evans, the boy's mother, have been indicted on charges including aggravated murder. Keeney and Rankin have been ruled competent this week. And a Mason teenager is facing charges in a child pornography case. Police say the 16-year-old was found to be in possession of child sex abuse materials and that he also presented video content in which he was featured. He has been charged with pandering sexually oriented matter involving a minor and pandering obscenity involving a minor. Charges are also being filed against a Clermont County Corrections officer accused of assaulting an inmate. According to investigators, in a July incident, Matthew Mullenix entered the cell of a prisoner and hit the prisoner multiple times. Mullenix faces two counts of assault. Indira Rogers, 1230 The Buzz.
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25: In Sharonville, there is an accident on southbound I-75 that's got the left lane blocked at 275. Traffic slow from Tylersville Road up to a 15-minute delay right now. Northbound on Ohio Pike, another accident that's got the right lane blocked at 275. Eastbound 275, disabled vehicle off on the right shoulder at Taylor Mill. And southbound 71 after Ronald Reagan Highway, another disabled vehicle on the right shoulder. I'm Eddie Zellick with traffic on 1230 The Buzz.
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3: Police are investigating a Tuesday night shooting in Winton Hills. The incident happened about 7 p.m. at a location on Holland Drive. Reports say the victim sustained multiple gunshot wounds. Their injuries are described as non-life-threatening. Charges are being filed against a Claremont County corrections officer accused of assaulting an inmate. According to investigators, in a July incident, Matthew Melanix entered the cell of a prisoner who had a shirt tied around their neck. The shirt was removed, but Melanix hit the prisoner multiple times. He faces two counts of assault. Two of three people indicted in the death of 7-year-old William Evans have been ruled competent for trial. The boy was found bound with duct tape, dead, in an Oakley apartment closet on August 6th. Blunt force trauma to the head was found to be the cause of death. Nessa Keeney, Kirby Rankin, and Caitlin Evans, the boy's mother, have been indicted on charges, including aggravated murder. Keeney and Rankin have been ruled competent this week. The Reds are continuing to stumble toward the end of their 2026 season. They were shut out at home by the Dodgers last night 4-0. I'm Heather Pasco on 1230, The Buzz.
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1: Good morning, Cincinnati. Welcome to 1230 WDBZ. We are the Buzz of Cincinnati, your talk station, the Lincoln Ware Show, till 1 o'clock this afternoon. There's a lot going on around the tri-state, the nation, and the world. And why don't we just start right here in your neighborhood where the trash is just not being picked up. And the thing about it, City Hall is just, they're not telling us anything. Anything else, they'd be having a press conference, a news conference, and the mayor would be there, and the city manager would be standing behind him, and the council members would be standing there. But there's nothing coming out of City Hall, except we're working with the administration to try to settle this. This is pretty much a strike. At this point, it's a strike. The garbage workers, okay, public service workers, are on strike. And that's, and why don't they just come out and tell us, all these people didn't call in sick. They just got sick all of a sudden. There's no pandemic going on. And Mika Owens, who's over that department on, she's over that committee on council. We're working with the administration and we're going to have answers. We're working with the administration. Why don't they just come clean and tell us what the hell is going on? Come clean. Everybody's afraid to talk. I think the mayor or somebody has sent out a memo. Don't say anything. Council, they don't work for you. They work for you. You don't work for them. If it's something going on, tell us. I need somebody on city council to gird their loins and arch their back and tell us what the hell's going on. We know it's pretty much. And then I'm hearing this word. There's it's a culture issue. A culture issue. What the hell does that mean? A work culture issue. Okay, is there a contract with the public service workers? Is there a contract? If so, somebody's violating the contract. Somebody is violating the contract if there's a contract. We just need answers from city council. I saw the mayor this morning, the vice mayor, at a breakfast, Jan Michelle Lemon Kearney. And she's kind of mum on the deal. I didn't have a whole lot of time to talk to her, a whole lot of time, but, somebody was getting ready to speak, and we were just up there getting coffee. And I'm saying, what the hell's going on? Call me and tell me something. So she said, what time do you want me to call? I said, anytime I don't have a guest on, call me. So we'll see if we hear from Jan Michelle. I'm like, forget about, just call me. Call me at 10 after 10 if you can. So we will see if maybe Jan Michelle will have some answers. Mika Owens, I heard her on another station this morning. She didn't have answers. The next time I'm out at a party and I see Mika Owens, I'm going to ask her to dance. Because she's a pretty good dancer. She danced around all the questions. I didn't know Mika could dance that well. But apparently she can. The administration is not telling council a whole lot. Or if they're telling them anything, they're telling them, be quiet. Be quiet. So I saw the news last night. People were this one lady. I don't know who the lady was. She was, I think it was Fox 19 or 5, one of them. She had, I saw so many McDonald's shopping bags. Like when she goes to McDonald's, she gets a big order. They have to put it in one of those big bags. And she had so many pizza boxes in there. I'm like, do you ever cook, lady? Do you ever cook? I don't know. And this is why we privatize services. This is why services are privatized. I've never heard of a sick out at Rumkey. They're always there. They're there every holiday except maybe Christmas. I think it's the only holiday you might not see Rumpke working, Christmas. Maybe New Year's. I don't know. But this is why we privatize stuff. But somebody on council needs to man up or woman up. Gird your loins, arch your back, and give us the truth. We want the truth. And I do believe we can handle the truth. But all this, we had some employees call in sick, and we didn't have enough employees to fill the routes. And this has been going on, not days now. We're talking weeks now. This thing is getting serious, and we don't have any answers. So it's time for city council to call in and tell us something. If it was anything else, they'd be calling in. Lincoln, can I come on in? Yeah. Where are you? Who was it? Tierra Powell. She was fired up yesterday. She was fired up. Tierra Powell was ready to fight yesterday. So, I tell you. Where's Mika Owens? I guess, why do we have to reach out to them? I mean, they listen. You know they're listening now, down there. It's part of their job is to listen to the Lincoln Ware Show in Jan Michelle's office. That's part of the job. What's going on? What they have to give her a report. What's going on citywide on the Lincoln Ware Show? Anything we need to know about? Anything we need to work on? That's part of their job description is to listen to the Lincoln Ware Show when they get interviewed. Have you ever heard of Lincoln Ware? Yes, okay. Well, you have to listen to his show every day to let us know what's going on, if our name is mentioned or anything like that. And I'm supposed to go to City Hall today to speak on behalf of my second grade teacher, Betty Odom. They're going to name a street after her. Betty Odom from Columbian School and very well known throughout the city. And she might get a street name. Yes. She was my second grade teacher at Columbian. This was back in 1950, I think, 57, 58, maybe somewhere around there. 57, I'm going to say. That's a long time ago. And she's still living. That's the thing. She's still living. She's not in the best of health, but she is still living. She won't be at City Hall. She's bedridden, but can you believe it? She's still living. She is still living. And her daughter, Tyra Odom, is, working on getting a street named after Betty Odom. Yes. I won't have time to get answers from City Hall today. I won't have, because I got a board meeting, Hamilton County Veterans Service Commission board meeting at 2:00 today, so I can't stay down at council very long. But we want some answers from city council. I guess I'm going to have to make the call to them. I'm going to have to put out a call to one of my council people and get them to say something. But haven't you noticed? They're very quiet. Normally, where's Scotty? Julie, I know she's called Scotty by now. Said Lincoln, throwing your name out there. Where is Jan Michelle? She said she was going to call in. She said, what time? I said, anytime. Now is anytime. But I've never seen council this quiet on any issue before. I've never seen this. Somebody is in violation of a contract with the public service workers. It's got to be contract related. And all I hear from Mika Owens, we're working with the administration to get some answers. Why do you have to work? She can just get up out of her office, walk down to the city manager's office and say, what the hell's going on? That's all that's necessary. I tell you. All right. Let me get off my soapbox. But I'm seeing these people with garbage bags stacked on top of garbage bag. And nothing. We're not getting any answers from City Hall. Why didn't I just tell Jan Michelle? Call me at 10:15. I was trying to make it convenient for her to say, call me anytime. So she'll call me maybe 5 minutes to one. You know? Yeah. What's her name? That calls and gives us the City Hall update.
0: I'm sorry. I forgot her name.
1: Jesus.
0: So nice lady. I know.
1: Sister. Not Sister Bridges.
0: No.
1: It's, what is her name? Man, see, you're younger than me. You're supposed to remember this stuff.
0: And she's so nice and polite. I tell you, I'm so sorry. I forgot her name.
1: I can't believe it. Terrence, that's why I got you there. You got to help me out with these names.
0: I know. I'll take all the...
1: Jeez.
0: I'll take all the whippings today.
1: Sister Kelly.
0: There you go, Sister Kelly. Hey.
1: Somebody from YouTube, you know. Where in the hell is Sister Kelly? She's always calling up here with a City Hall report. I'm calling from the office of Jan Michelle Lemon Kearney, the vice mayor, and here's what's happening. Haven't heard a peep from Sister Kelly. Can't find her with a search warrant. What the hell is going on at City Hall? This is unbelievable. Unbelievable. All right, let's take a break, and then we'll come back. The Lincoln Ware Show, 12:30. The Buzz.
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4: I'm Hamilton County Commissioner Alicia Reese. 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
1: 1230 WDBZ, The Buzz of Cincinnati, your talk station. And let's quickly go downtown to the Crime Stopper headquarters, check in with Detective Tiffany Green. Then when we come back, we've got Jan Michelle Lemon Kearney on the line, and maybe we can get some answers on this trash situation from Jan Michelle Lemon Kearney, JMLK. Right now, Detective Tiffany Green, how you doing? We got that bad line. It's our fault. You want to call me back in about 10 minutes or so? Okay.
8: Hello?
1: Yeah, you might have to call me back. We'll call you. We'll call you. Okay, let's go to Jan Michelle Lemon Kearney. JMLK, how you doing today?
8: I am fine. How are you?
1: I'm hanging in there, hanging in there. We're just looking for answers. Looking for
8: Hey, Lincoln, let me start by saying we apologize to the people of Cincinnati. This trash thing has been horrible. And, you know, we know that, you know, our families are, you know, our folks are really upset about it. The good news is trash is now getting back on schedule. The pickup is getting on schedule. So if you're scheduled to have your trash picked up today, Wednesday, it's being picked up right now. If you're scheduled for Thursday, they're going to be there Thursday picking it up. Whatever day you're scheduled for, they're going to get it all.
1: Okay, so what if you were scheduled for Monday? You got to wait a whole nother week. You know, if you scheduled for Tuesday, you got to wait almost another week to get picked up. Is that?
8: So my understanding is that all the old trash will be picked up this week.
1: Okay.
8: Yeah, everybody's, you know, working around the clock to make sure that happens.
1: Now, what happened?
8: Well, okay, so let me say this. I don't have all the details, and a lot of it has to do with, you know, there was a disagreement. It involved a lot of moving parts, you know, the union, administration,
1: okay.
8: The workers.
1: So it's unions.
8: They had a disagreement, but let me just say they sat down and they talked about it, and my understanding is it's working out.
1: So it is union related.
8: I'm not in on those meetings. So I don't have firsthand information, but I do know that all of these parties are working together to work this out.
1: So it is union related, and they weren't sick. They called in sick as a protest. It's pretty much like a strike almost, huh? Would you say that?
8: Well, I can't confirm or deny.
1: Okay.
8: Because I don't have firsthand information, and yes. I never want to just make something up and say, I think
1: right.
8: it's this or I think it's that, and,
1: right.
8: and I might be wrong. What I do know is that there was something that all those parties had to work out together. And apparently they are. They started meeting like really early in the morning. You know, I think on Monday at 6 a.m.
1: Mm-hmm.
8: And they've been working really hard to get this issue worked out so that the people of Cincinnati can be served.
1: Okay.
8: Everybody is working hard.
1: So why won't they tell you guys?
8: I wouldn't point any fingers. Like it's their fault or this fault or their. It's like everybody's working together. You know, there are disagreements that happen in government sometimes. and people have to sit down and work it out. If they're not sitting down talking to each other, then that's when it's time to get mad. Because, like, if you all aren't even working together, but they are, they have been, every, you know, all of the leadership in Cincinnati, you know, in our administration, our unions, and our workers are all working really hard together, and they're back on track now. They're out there getting the trash picked up. And it's working out.
1: Yes.
8: And so what I can say is I'm really sorry about this. The people of Cincinnati don't deserve it. And we are sorry. Sometimes glitches happen. And, you know, it did. A disagreement did happen. But they, you know, they're talking and they're, and the garbage is being picked up. And so, you know, I'm confident in that.
1: Well, okay. So, it's probably union related, and there's an ongoing contract, I'm sure, with the union. So I guess one side or the other violated the contract or something like that. And why won't they tell you guys exactly what's going on? Is it a reason for that?
8: It's probably a reason because, you know, we're calling you all, the media.
1: Yeah.
8: That's probably the reason. Because, you know, when you're, and I'm not saying anybody violated anything. I'm not pointing any fingers. And I think that's dangerous to do that, especially not being in the meeting and not having that firsthand information. I should say meetings because there's been a series of meetings.
1: Yes.
8: But I think it's really important sometimes, you know, and it's hard. I know it's hard to understand. It's really difficult when your trash isn't being picked up, something's going wrong, and you want to know exactly what is going on, what's happening. But sometimes when you say that, people get different takes on it, and it creates a problem for those who are trying to work it out.
1: Okay.
8: And so that's why we're like, okay, you all are talking, you're working it out. We were assured that this is what council was told, that this week they were going to get the trash back on track, and that's happening now. A few people have called in to say, oh, my trash just got picked up. You know, I'm so happy. So I'm, you know, in different parts of the city, you know, we're getting those calls. And so we know that, you know, the administration is right in saying this was going to, you know, we were going to get this done this week.
1: Yeah.
8: And so that's it. So they're on top of it. Nobody's, you know, sitting around with their hands thrown up. But, you know, I know people are mad, and this is, you know, this is hard. I mean, you know, this is a basic service that we have to provide for our citizens.
1: Yes.
8: And when it goes wrong, people rightfully are mad about it. I know people are screaming and hollering about it. I don't blame them. But the good news is it's being resolved. People are talking. And that's the important thing to me, that you are talking, you're working it out as quickly as you can so that we can get back to serving the people of Cincinnati as they deserve.
1: So I guess a few T's have to be crossed, a few I's dotted, but there's been enough of that to get them back working, I guess.
8: Back working, yeah.
1: Okay. Yeah.
8: The trash is being picked up.
1: All right. So, well, let's hope that.
8: I appreciate people calling in. You know, we're hearing a lot from the Lincoln Ware Show, a lot of callers. And so, we're listening and we're hearing it. A lot of council members live in areas where their trash isn't being picked up, too. So it's not like we're all sitting around comfortably, you know, like, oh, you know, we don't care. We do care. And so people have to understand we do care. But we know that everybody's at the table working it out as quickly as they can.
1: Yeah, but
8: and
1: you,
8: so that's the important thing. Like, you know, we've got a problem. You know, what we say is fix it, and
1: yes.
8: Fix it fast.
1: But you will say a lot of information didn't come from the administration early on when people first started asking questions. Don't you think they were a little too quiet about giving people some answers in the beginning?
8: Well, you know what? Communication is always something that all of us can do better with.
1: Yes.
8: You know, it's always something because, you know, people know when they're not getting, like, the whole truth, right? They understand that. Sometimes you can't give the whole truth, but maybe it's better to say, you know, we just can't tell you everything. Like, you know, I talked to you, and I said, you know, the problem, I can't really say anything about it. You know, just to let you know. I'm not trying to hide that
1: right,
8: there's a problem.
1: Right.
8: There is a problem.
1: Yeah.
8: It's being worked out, but I just can't, you know, I can't say anything about
1: okay.
8: it.
1: So, did they tell you guys?
8: But, you know, it's always a learning. You know, everybody's just doing the best they can to make sure it gets resolved and that, you know, and that people are being served.
1: So they told you guys not to talk about it, you know, be quiet.
8: No one told me not to talk about it.
1: Yeah.
8: But I just, you know, for me, it's like I'm not in on the meetings. I mean, this is the information I have. And if you start, you know, pointing fingers and saying, oh, I think it's because of this, or I think it's because of that, and you're not actually in there, that's irresponsible on our part, because we would be providing misinformation to the public. Mm-hmm. I mean, we're not there. How do we know? And so you can only say what you know.
1: All right.
8: And, you know, and so, but the key is for us is, when is this going to be fixed? And we were told it's going to be fixed this week, and that's correct. It's being fixed right now.
1: People's trash being picked up as we speak.
8: Right, as we speak.
1: Okay. Well, that's good news to hear.
8: And I appreciate you. Thank you. Thank you, Lincoln. You do a great job. And I love that, you know, so many people call in and, you know, we can, you know, it's like this ongoing conversation with the community. And that's really important.
1: Yes, yes, yes. It was good seeing you this morning at the Beach Acres breakfast.
8: Yeah, at the Beach Acres. That was amazing.
1: Yes,
8: Foster and adoption care is really near and dear to my heart. So I appreciate all the work they do.
1: All right. JMLK, it's always great talking to you.
8: All right. Thank you, Lincoln.
1: All right. Good to talk to you. All right. That's Jan Michelle Lemon Kearney. They're back out there. At least that's good news. That's most of the answers. They are back. Not when are they coming back? When are they going to start? She says, as we speak, they're picking up trash now. People are calling in and saying, my trash was picked up today. But we don't know why they walked out in the first place. That's what I want to find out. Why did they walk out in the first place? Those are the answers we need to see. Do you have Detective Green's number?
0: No, I told her to call back after JMLK.
1: I'll text it to you, and you can give her a call back, and we can get that straightened out there. But that line sounded horrible.
0: Yeah, I know. Hey. It was pretty bad.
1: All right. Let's see. We need to take a break, and then we'll come back. Hopefully, we got some answers for the city of Cincinnati. At least they're back out there. We know that it was a union issue. We know that. But we don't know what the issue was with the union. That's what we don't know. And could this happen again sometime? I don't know. Let's take a break. And I meant to ask her one question. I keep hearing this word. It was a culture situation. It was a work culture type situation. And I need to get to the bottom of that one. I forgot to ask Jan that one. Let's take a break. We'll come back. 12:30. The Buzz.
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0: 1230 WDBZ, the Buzz of Cincinnati, your talk station, Lincoln Ware, on a Wednesday. Let's go downtown to the Crime Stopper headquarters and check in with my good friend, Detective Tiffany Green. How you doing today?
1: I'm good. Good morning, Lincoln. How are you?
0: I'm hanging in there, hanging in there. Sorry about that line earlier, but
1: Don't worry. You had other pressing issues.
0: Yes.
1: Listening.
0: We had to get that garbage picked up. Yeah, so.
1: Yes.
0: They're working on it now. Who are we looking for today?
1: Cincinnati Police District 4 is looking for Nyjah Miller. Ms. Miller is wanted for two counts of felony violation of protection order and violation and misdemeanor domestic violence and misdemeanor criminal damaging. On September 10th of 2026, during a domestic dispute, Mr. Miller physically assaulted the victim. At the time of the assault, Ms. Miller was in violation of an active protection order. Nyjah Miller is a black female. She's 25 years old. She's 5'5 and 165 pounds. Nyjah Miller has an arrest history of menacing, criminal damaging, and was last known to live on Clarion Avenue in Evanston. The Hamilton County Sheriff's Office is looking for Carisha McAdams. Ms. McAdams is wanted for felony burglary. Carisha McAdams is a white female. She's 40 years old. She's 5'5 and 170 pounds. Carisha McAdams has no known arrest history and was last known to live in Cleves, Ohio. Listeners, if anyone has information on where police can find Nyjah Miller or Carisha McAdams, please call Crime Stoppers at 513-352-3040 or submit a tip online at crime-stoppers.us.
0: All right, 513-352-3040, night or day. And as always, this cash money for your clues, and we'll talk to you tomorrow.
1: Well, actually, I'll talk to you sometime next week.
0: Okay. All right. And, I won't be here Friday or Monday, so, we're both taking off. Okay. We will see you next week.
1: All right. I'll see you. Have a great weekend.
0: All right. That's Detective Tiffany Green on the scene. And 513-749-1230, Lincoln Ware with you. Let's move along. Let's go to Beth. Beth, how are you? Haven't heard from you in a minute.
2: How are you, Mr. Ware?
0: I'm doing great.
2: Okay. First, I would like to know, Terrence said he didn't hear it, so I'd like to know, have you heard this story? There was a young brother who, in Wichita, Kansas, he took his truck to get the oil changed at the dealership. And when he got his truck back, he didn't even notice, but in that little sticker that they put in your window telling you the next time, you know, you're 3,000 miles or whatever. On there, it says, welcome back, come again, or whatever.
0: Yeah.
2: And then it said the N-word.
0: Wow.
2: And he didn't know. The dealership actually called him.
0: Yeah, he was in Wichita, Kansas, right? Wasn't that in Wichita?
2: Yeah, he was in Wichita. Yeah. And they apparently were doing this to all the black customers, and it came to their knowledge that that's what they were doing. And my point is this. One, and it's just the ones who choose to be ignorant. Once white folks learn that word, that they either can't unlearn it or won't. And for some, it seems like saying that out loud, they feel free to say it. And it's like conquering like Mount Kilimanjaro.
0: Yeah, I'm looking at the sticker. It says, thank you, come again, yeah. N-word.
2: Yeah.
0: Oh, geez.
2: Yeah.
0: Oh, God.
2: I mean, you know, it's
0: it was
2: like a
0: Ford,
2: joy.
0: Ford dealer. It was a Ford dealership.
2: Yeah.
0: Unbelievable.
2: Yeah. And you know, they're doing all the apologies and things like that. But these are the folks that are actively being employed. And they're only going to contain their hatred for us for only so long. They got to let that out.
0: He said he looked at it, then he looked at it again. He said, this can't be real.
2: This can't be real. And you have people out here actively jacking up your money because you hate other folks.
0: Unbelievable.
2: But before I disconnect, can you tell me, what is that number to call for the request for Sunday?
0: 513-679-6028.
2: 6028. Okay, yes. Got it. Okay, well, Lincoln, it was good talking to you. Enjoy the rest of your weekend.
0: All right, Beth. Thanks for your call.
2: Thank you.
0: Yes. All right. Yeah. This was a Ford dealership, and the Rusty Eck Ford declined on camera, an on-camera interview with the 12 News out in Kansas. The company said it did not fired the employee who was responsible. The company shared the statement in response to the incident. So they did fire the guy. So that's good. So, hey boy, I cannot believe somebody would have the nerve to do that. I can't believe. Thank you. Come again, Ninja. Man, the guy had 137,000 miles on his truck, went in for an oil change. He's going to try to get 250,000 on there. Maybe he can be Pharaoh and get 400,000 on there. If you keep that oil changed, that's the key. Keeping your oil changed, and it will keep that motor alive a lot longer.
3: Mr. Ware, once upon a time, I dated a young lady. She bought a car. It was a 90s Mazda, a 626, mm-hmm. right?
0: Mm-hmm. Yeah.
3: And when she first drove the car home, it was barely moving. Blah, blah, blah, blah, blah, blah, blah.
0: Yeah.
3: I changed the spark plugs and changed the oil, mm-hmm. and that thing fired up like a rocket, man. I couldn't believe it. It drove like a brand new car. And we got broke up. Oh, anyway, man. She drove that car until it just plain died. Jeez. No oil changes, yeah. No spark plugs, no nothing. She just drove it until it stopped.
0: Yeah. Unbelievable.
3: But after that oil change and spark plug, it just fired right up. Jeez. I couldn't believe it.
0: Well, see, she should have kept you around, man.
3: Yeah, I know.
0: Man, she broke up with you or you broke up with her?
3: Oh, I broke up with her, man. I do the breaking of hearts, Mr. Ware.
0: Okay. All right. 513-749-1230. Lincoln, we're with you. Bill, how you doing today?
4: I'm doing great. A Sunday Soul Classic request is dedicated to the Cincinnati Bengals. I'm a bust out on the funk. Rick James, bust out.
0: All right, I hear you. Just call it in and we'll get it for you.
4: And by the way, I said F-U-N-K-E-R-S.
0: Your phone is sounding horrible, Bill.
4: I'm sitting there cooking.
0: Well, you're sitting in the wrong spot or something. I'm going to have to let you go.
4: Can you hear now?
0: Better, a little better. Let's see how far this goes.
4: Okay. Well, like I said F-U-N-K-E-R-S.
0: Okay.
4: Just to get that straight, okay? I didn't curse.
0: Right, okay. All right.
4: I don't curse.
0: All right.
4: And I want to send a shout out to Carl, our Wheels on Wheels driver. I didn't go to Kroger's today, so nope. I'm at home. I'm enjoying being at home right now.
0: All right. You didn't go to Kroger.
4: I go to the center on Friday.
0: Kroger today. Okay.
4: Yeah, but I go Kroger's later on. My aide will take me later on.
0: Okay.
4: So I do want to touch the fact that the Cincinnati Bengals, they are on a roll.
0: Yes.
4: They on a high.
0: One-game roll. Yeah, one-game roll.
4: Yes. And I'm happy for them because it gets really depressing when they lose a game and they beat up on themselves and everything and all that. And, you know, it's just what they need, just our total support.
0: All right. Hey,
4: not
0: Bill.
4: Not to look down on them.
0: Bill, it's always great talking to you.
4: All right. Hey, Terrence, you take care, bro. All right. Bye.
0: Okay. There you go.
3: Bill, when I play sound effects, Bill, it has nothing to do with you. I promise you, Bill. I promise you. All right. We good, Bill. We good.
0: All right. Well, speaking of the Bengals, Bill, we're going to need that defense this coming Sunday. And we're going to need some offense, too. I wasn't really happy with some of the play calling that they did on Sunday. So we got to step it up a bit because this is a much better team than Tampa Bay. Yeah, this is a much better team. The Houston Texans are a much better team. And they're coming in off of a loss, which is not good. normally, you know, they're going to work hard this week trying to get a win. So we'll see. All right, 513-749-1230. Let's take a break. We'll come back. We've got Langston, Ed, Pharaoh, Rick Jr. all holding on. It's Lincoln Ware. It is Wednesday, 12:30. The Buzz.
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18: 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Lincoln Ware with you. And, boy, the gas prices continue to rise every day. 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But UDF to the rescue. United Dairy Farmers having a fuel flash sale today from 3 to 7. They're going to slash prices down to 40. They're going to knock 47.

0: can save 40 cents per gallon, up to 25 gallons at all of their locations across Greater Cincinnati, Dayton, and Columbus. So get ready for that tomorrow. Oh boy. I can see those lines now. This would be like back in the 70s when we had to rotate days to get gas. You know what I mean? It's going to be lines like that. Man, how many people remember when we had to alternate days you could get your gas? Do you remember that?
1: Now, what year was this? Do you remember the year?
0: Oh, man, let's see. Boy, I'm going to say, I think Ford was the president, and he came in, I think it was around 77, maybe 76, 77, I'm guessing.
1: Well, I was born in 76, so.
0: Okay, I'm thinking, I'm sure somebody on YouTube.
1: I don't think I have my driver's license back then.
0: Will tell us, but yeah, you had to alternate days by, I think it was the year. It was either your license plate or your last name or something. They had to do that. You had to alternate. But, somebody said, yeah, the mid-70s. I think I'm saying around 77. I think it was around that time. But, yeah, tomorrow, UDF is going to help you out. Going to slash their price 40 cents per gallon. Going to slash it, slash 40 cents off. That'll help out a lot. That'll help out a lot. 40 cents a gallon is a lot. So don't miss it. Somebody said, ooh, a whole 40 cents. I tell you what, it makes a difference. It makes a difference. So, yeah. It makes a difference. So look out. And if you drive near UDF, you're going to be in some traffic. You know what I mean? Oh, boy. It's going to be a lot of arguments break out, too. I hate to say it, but anytime something like that happens, somebody might cut in front of somebody or do this or do that, and somebody yells at somebody, and then you got some problems. So, folks, just keep a cool head. Let's not just go overboard, okay? Let's stay level, not fight. I didn't ignore your question. I don't know who the hell you're talking about, Jerrica. I don't know who it is. All right, let's go to Rick Jr. Rick Jr., how are you?
2: Oh, pretty good. How you doing?
0: I'm hanging in there. What's up?
2: Hey, is Mika on? Isn't she part of the sisterhood?
0: What do you mean, the sisterhood? She's a black. She's a black.
2: I heard her down the dial, and man, I mean, she was doing. She was almost throwing that city manager under the bus. You know, I know about the, you know, about that garbage business and stuff. Okay, you say it's not privatization, but I said it is. But we had disagreements about that. But,
0: I told you it wasn't privatized. I told you that.
2: Okay, all right. We'll skip that. But anyway, what the next big topic is going to be, are they going to throw that city manager under the bus? You know what I mean? I mean, it sounds like, and Mika Owens, she might be the axeman. I mean, are they going to put her on the guillotine and Mika Owens going to be the axeman?
0: No, I don't think. If there's a bus for her to be thrown under, she's been thrown under it already. You know what I mean? So,
2: hey. I got one thing, you know, y'all gonna bite off a big one. I mean, you know, city probably owe about what, you know, 40, 50 mil. So I don't think she's gonna go on welfare. And her family don't have too much to worry about if y'all decide to take that step. You know what I mean?
0: Well, I don't think she's going anywhere until the mayor's term is up. I can't see him getting rid of her before his term is up, so she'll be around as long as the mayor is around. I think, you know, I don't think, you know, I think I think a lot of the trouble she's in, he probably caused it. You know what I'm saying? So she probably took a couple of bullets for him, and I don't think she's going anywhere.

0: more funny thing. Now, you know, Ohio State, they got El Bears, you know, about it, that last weekend. You know, I looked on the internet, and you know what? They still number one.
1: It depends on which poll you look at. Hold on. It depends on which poll you look at, whether it's the coaches poll or the one of the media polls. But they had Texas up there at number one on some of them. I don't know.
0: Yeah, but you would think, you know, after that fiasco and Ohio State just tossed that game away, it should be a no doubt. Hey. To begin with, I love Ohio State, okay? Even though they're a bunch of gangsters, I still love that team.
1: How are they gangsters?
0: I won't call them gangsters. They're NFL. They're like almost NFL.
1: Well, that's true.
0: They're like number one. They stay up there. You know, I won't call them gangsters, but they are, how do you say, overly matured players. I'll put it that way.
1: All right.
0: But anyway, I hope you see the manager. I hope they don't write her a request for a resignation.
1: The city manager will be there as long as the mayor is there.
0: If they do, y'all gonna have to bite off a big chunk, okay?
1: All right, Rick. Thanks for your call. Unbelievable.
2: Boring.
1: Unbelievable. Now, I think city manager, I think her job is safe no matter how many things come back to bite her. I think a lot of it was being loyal to the mayor, and he's going to show an in-kind favor and be loyal to her. So they both will be there until it's over for the mayor. And then whoever the next mayor will be, he'll bring in his own city manager. And we'll go from there. And who will the next manager be? The next mayor, if Jan, I don't know how Jan Michelle gets along with Cheryl Long. If she runs for mayor, she probably would win. And she might keep Cheryl Long. I don't know. Maybe she's got somebody in mind. She might want to be the city manager. Maybe.
3: I'll do my best.
1: Maybe Eric Kearney will be the city manager. How about that? Jan Michelle, the mayor, Eric Kearney as the city manager. I don't know whether that will be ethical or not. I don't know if they could pull that off. It would be some ethics violation, maybe. I don't know. But anything could happen. Anything could happen. All right, we've got news coming up, and we'll come back on the other side. 12:30, The Buzz.
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5: A Mason teenager is facing charges in a child pornography case. Police say the 16-year-old male was found to be in possession of child sex abuse materials and that he also presented video content in which he was featured. He has been charged with pandering sexually oriented matter involving a minor and pandering obscenity involving a minor. Two of three people indicted in the death of 7-year-old William Evans have been ruled competent for trial. The boy was found bound with duct tape, dead in an Oakley apartment closet on August 6th. Blunt force trauma to the head has been found to be the cause of death. Nessa Keeney, Kirby Rankin, and Caitlin Evans, the boy's mother, have been indicted on charges including aggravated murder. Charges are being filed against a Claremont County Corrections officer accused of assaulting an inmate, according to investigators. In a July incident, Matthew Mullenix entered the cell of a prisoner who had a shirt tied around their neck. The shirt was removed and Mullenix hit the prisoner multiple times. He faces two counts of assault. The Reds are continuing to stumble toward the end of their 2026 season. They were shut out at home by the Dodgers last night, 4-0. I'm Heather Pasco on 12:30, The Buzz.
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1: 12:30 WDBZ, The Buzz of Cincinnati, your talk station. Lincoln Ware with you. And I don't know if I'm going to eat at the Steak and Shake anymore. They endorsed John Husted. Yeah, John Husted picks up burger chain endorsement in the 2026 Ohio Senate race. And it's Steak and Shake. What's up with that? They're almost gone anyway. I mean, there's only a few of them left around Cincinnati. And they all closed down at once, and then they started to open back up. They had signs up. You could be a franchise owner. So a few of them opened back up, but they have endorsed John Husted, and we'll see where that goes. Unbelievable.
2: I saw where Sherrod Brown on social media made fun of John Husted for that endorsement, too.
1: What did he say?
2: He said, wow, congratulations. And then he listed all the endorsements he had, you know, from different unions and other political parties. But
1: And then he put Steak and Shake under John Husted. Yeah. Unbelievable. I saw that. I'm like, he's endorsed by Steak and Shake. Okay. Unbelievable. Unbelievable. But the big news, gas prices in Cincinnati hit $4.59 a gallon. And there's other places that's lower. Got to shop around. I tell you, Wawa, they're still down to $3-something. $3.89 or something. Wawa. I don't know how they do it. How does Wawa do it? It's unbelievable. All right, let's go to the Pharaoh. Pharaoh, how you doing today?
3: I'm all right, Lincoln. You know, Lincoln, you talk about my car. You said $400,000.
1: I'm impressed with that.
3: I had $450,000.
1: I'm even more impressed.
3: I had $450,000.
1: I'm even more impressed, yes.
3: You know, going back to what Beth said about the situation with the car dealer.
1: Yes.
3: You know, I tried to tell African people about the nature of whites, speaking in general, but we don't listen. Lincoln, you know, you have to understand the nature of white folks. But anyway, I heard the lady say the other day about me, we do the Pharaoh vote. I've voted since I was 18 years old.
1: Okay. I couldn't remember if you said you voted or not. Yeah. Okay.
3: I voted every election.
1: Yes, yes.
3: Lincoln, I also, I heard you say to somebody, the Pharaoh talks about documentation. Lincoln, my documentation is factual, okay? Now, I'm going to give you an example. If I propose something, like, for example, let's say man originated in Africa, mm-hmm. all right?
1: Yes.
3: And that's just my theory. If somebody else go over my evidence or do their own research and they find out, no, man didn't originate in Africa.
1: Mm-hmm. Mm-hmm.
3: He originated in China, okay?
1: Uh-huh.
3: And that makes what I'm saying, what? A theory.
1: Yeah.
3: It's just a theory. That's not a fact. That's a theory mm-hmm. of mine.
1: Yeah.
3: Because other scientists have did the research and came to a different conclusion where man originated. So that's my theory. But if I propose something and everybody else do their examination, other scientists and researchers and anthropologists, and they come to the same conclusion, then what is that?
1: That's a fact.
3: That's a fact. Okay, and this is what I have. So I don't just have something that's documented in somebody's theory. I have what scientists have documented to be a fact. I don't talk about theories.
1: Yes.
3: Because theories can vary, but facts can't. Okay? I heard Mississippi James say, well, Pharaoh is, you know, he's brutal in what he says, where he takes a more gentle approach. My thing is this, Lincoln. When you're trying to talk to somebody and they're hysterical, what do they say to bring their attention, bring them back to reality where they'll listen?
1: When they're doing what?
3: When you're trying to talk to somebody and they all talking crazy and hysterical, what do you do to bring them back to reality where they will listen?
1: I don't know. What do you do?
3: They say you gently smack them.
1: Yeah, right.
3: You know, this is what you do. to gently bring them back to reality. You trying to tell them and explain to them.
1: You smack somebody today, they might shoot you. And then you slap them, bam. Then they pull out a gun, pow.
3: No, I'm talking to them.
1: I know.
3: I'm not talking about smacking them to the point.
1: I know. I know what you're
3: talking about. You just give them a gentle smack to bring them back to reality where you can talk to them.
1: Yes.
3: So what I said that to say this. This is what I do, Lincoln. Black folks, African people, we are in a coma, so to speak. Because we are so caught up in what that European has told us.
1: And you slap them and bring us back to reality.
3: Smack you to bring you back to try to get you to listen to what is real.
1: Yes.
3: See? This is what I tried to do.
1: Yes.
3: I'm not trying to insult anybody. All I tried to do is tell you what that white man has never told you. Give you the facts of history. What they never taught you in school. They had you believing that all you ever done is sat on the banks of the Atlantic Ocean twiddling your fingers, waiting for him to come and give you his religion and bring you and make you a slave.
1: Yeah.
3: I had to enslave you in order to educate you.
1: To bring, that's like, well, as a slap. That's what that was, a slap.
3: Yeah. See, in order to educate you, I had to enslave you. But I tried to tell you these things without what this man did not tell you. That's all I try to do, Lincoln. I don't try to insult anybody. I don't feel I know everything. But as I told you, to know what you know.
1: Now, Sister Bridges, you think she needs to be slapped back to reality? You think she's...
3: All black people need to be slapped. Because the things I talk about, people say I'm crazy.
1: Yes.
3: I don't know. They don't know what he's talking about. That's just his opinion.
1: Yes.
3: I don't give my opinion about nothing. I give you the historical facts with scientists, with archaeologists, with PhDs, what they have discovered and found out to be factual, not my opinion. But people don't see it as that because we try to put a round peg in a square hole.
1: And
3: what I'm telling you is the truth. But what people do, I want to hold on to my Christian beliefs. See, and what you say, if it fits into that, then okay, I can go along with it.
1: Yeah.
3: But if what you're saying, if it doesn't fit into what I already believe, my Christian doctrine, then I reject it. Well, he's crazy. Pharaoh don't know what he's talking about. I know what I'm talking about.
1: Yeah.
3: I studied this stuff for 50 years, Megan.
1: Yes.
3: Have you set that up yet?
1: Well, I'm working on it. I'm thinking. I think Bernadette would be a better.
3: Well, Lincoln, I don't care who
1: competitor
3: you
1: for you. You know, Bernadette.
3: James Muhammad. You can get Sherazade Ali. Get that fool Bernadette. Get anybody. Bring all them in at one time, Lincoln.
1: You can take them out with your hand.
3: I'm a
1: time
3: bad
1: behind
3: man,
1: your back.
3: Lincoln.
1: You're a bad man. Okay.
3: I know what I know. I will sit all of them down.
1: Oh, boy.
3: I don't care, Lincoln.
1: All right.
3: Bring them in. Set it up as soon as you can. How long have I been telling you that, Lincoln?
1: All right,
3: how long have I been asking you
1: Pharaoh,
3: about that?
1: I got to go. I'm working on it. Thanks for your call. You know, I thought about Bernadette, the queen of Egypt, would be a good foe for the Pharaoh.
3: What?
1: Yes. The queen of Egypt. She would be a good match for the Pharaoh, but he said he could take them all with his hand tied behind his back. He's a bad man. He said it himself. All right. I got Dr. Shomo coming up later on. Yeah. She'll be in here, and we'll talk to her about an event that's coming up. She's one of the UC Health doctors, black doctors. Which you don't find many of them, you know, they're hard to find nowadays. And when you find one, I'm not taking any more patients. You know, that kills me. That kills me. Yeah, very few black doctors out there, and the ones you find, they're not taking any more patients. Or maybe I can see you about 10 months from now. You know what I mean? I'll be dead by then. Unbelievable. All right, let's go to Ed. Ed, what's up?
8: Hey, Lincoln, how are you doing?
1: Pretty good. What's going on?
8: I listened very closely to Jan Michelle and what she had to say.
1: Yeah.
8: And, you know, it's a perfect example of what you have to be a politician. You have to be able to talk in circles.
1: Yeah, yeah.
8: And not say anything. It's really kind of, well, if it weren't sad, it would be amusing that we elect, council people and mayor and whoever else to represent us.
1: Yes.
8: And they don't represent us.
1: Well, in Jan Michelle's defense, if they didn't tell her, she said nobody told her not to say anything. They just didn't tell her what was going on. And she didn't want to go out there speculating and saying stuff that she didn't know about. So if they really didn't tell her, then I have no problems with her not saying anything.
8: But she went on, Lincoln, to say that she and none of the other council people are even at the table. Now, how are you going to learn something if you're not at the table? Yeah, they represent us.
1: Yeah.
8: To me, representation without accountability is just a show. It's not real.
1: They work under Mika Owens.
8: And you're not a part of it. How are you going to represent me?
1: Okay, that's Mika Owens' committee, the public service workers.
8: Well, she's the council person, isn't she?
1: Yes, yes, yes. Mika
8: Owens. She's not at the table?
1: I don't know. Apparently not, from what I heard. When I heard her on the radio on another station, she didn't say any more than Jan Michelle said. So none of them knows what's going on, I guess.
8: And that's my point. Like, my point is, what kind of representation we have if there's no accountability? That's just show.
1: Yeah.
8: That has nothing to do with what needs to be done.
1: Well, apparently this was a delicate situation here with the workers and the union, apparently, and they didn't want to blow it up by putting it out there in the media. And apparently it's been settled. They say they're starting to pick garbage up again. So apparently it's settled.
8: Well, there were two things, questions that needed to be answered with Jan and whoever else is that is representing me. What I want to know is, what happened, and when will it be solved?
1: Mm-hmm.
8: Neither of those were ever answered.
1: Well, the solved part, it's solved, I guess. They're picking trash up again, so it's
8: she
1: solved.
8: She didn't say the problem was solved, though.
1: Well, no,
8: when
1: she
8: it
1: didn't.
8: Would be solved.
1: Right, she didn't say it was, they're still talking, as far as what I could gather. They're still negotiating, but they haven't negotiated enough for them to get back to work.
8: Yeah. Well, speaking of talking, Lincoln, back the first of this month, I had you had the mayor on, and I had a question regarding some issues here in Bond Hill and the things that need to be done in regards to the city and these trees on the sidewalk.
1: Yeah.
8: You remember
1: mm-hmm.
8: that?
1: Yeah, yeah. Mm-hmm. I remember.
8: And the mayor asked I called. I leave the information.
1: Yes.
8: I did leave that information with Terrence, and I'm confident that he passed that on.
1: I'll find out.
8: I heard from the mayor since then?
1: Crickets.
8: Crickets.
1: I'll find out if Terrence passed the information on to the mayor or one of his people.
8: I'm sure he did. He took it very seriously. He took all the information he needed.
1: Yes.
8: And I've not heard a word. And the one thing the mayor needs to know is that that is not going to happen. They are not going to ignore me.
1: Yes.
8: And I think you know me well enough to know that's not going to happen.
1: I know it. Well, I'll find out, Ed, and he'll be in again next month. So if not settled, if you haven't heard from him then, call back. I know you will.
8: I'll be right on it.
1: All right.
8: Okay, man.
1: Thanks, Ed.
8: All right,
1: let's take a break, and then we'll come back. 12:30, The Buzz.
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1: 1230 WDBZ, The Buzz of Cincinnati, your talk station. Lincoln Ware with you till 1 o'clock this afternoon. All right, let's go. We got a city trash employee on the line. We won't use his name, but hello, how you doing?
0: How you doing, sir?
1: Okay, can you tell us what's going on with you guys?
0: It's been treated very badly. Nobody's listening to us.
1: Oh.
0: They're working, overworking us, telling us that they can't hire anybody. They're pulling back people from all over different parts of the building, saying it's just one unit.
1: Mm.
0: That hasn't been true. The guy that's in charge has closed himself off. Move the time clock, stop solidating himself. No one wants to talk to him. His body language is bad. And it's just working people to death.
1: Wow. Okay.
0: And lying to us, saying there's nobody hired. It can't get people in. And then we hear just the other day that it was plenty of money and plenty of overtime if we needed it.
1: Mm. Man.
0: Instead of hiring people.
1: Instead of hiring people, they're paying you all this overtime. They can hire somebody.
0: They're not even giving us the overtime.
1: Oh.
0: They won't even give us overtime. There's just certain people getting the overtime.
1: Mm, okay.
0: So we're really being treated like shit now.
1: Oh, boy. Okay. You can't say that
0: it's
1: word.
0: But it's like a dictation, and I'm also a retired serviceman, and I'll leave that at that.
1: Yeah.
0: And the last time I've seen something of this kind of regime was in Iraq.
1: Mm, boy. All right. Well, apparently they're working things out, and you guys are back to work, is that right?
0: Well, you know, it's not really worked out. It's just at a point where people really need their job.
1: Yeah, yeah.
0: And we're just trying to hold on until we can really get somebody to listen.
1: Yeah, well.
0: What's really going on down here so that we can better our situation, because we have families that we need to take care of just like everybody else.
1: Yes, well,
0: we
1: want
0: to come into work and have peace and be safe while we're doing it. But this is a dangerous job.
1: Yes, yes. Well, I tell you what, they are listening now, so I think something's going to happen for sure. You, hey, look, you got their attention, that's for sure.
0: Most definitely.
1: All right. Hey, you, appreciate your call. Yeah. Set the record straight there. There we go. We heard it. Overworked. They won't hire anybody. Some people, only certain people get overtime. The management is not, you can't talk to them, and there you go. Nobody was listening, and so now they're listening. There you go. All right. Let's switch gears here. The Greater Cincinnati Realtors Association is with us this morning. And let's see. We've got LaShonta Lewis. Welcome to the show. LaShonta. That's
5: yes,
1: LaShonta.
5: Glad to be here.
1: And we got Denise Taylor. And what was your name?
5: Felicia Bell.
1: Felicia. Tell us a little bit about the big event that's coming up with the Greater Cincinnati Realtors. Who wants to start first?
5: So, first of all, the Greater Cincinnati Realtors Association is a group of real estate professionals who are focused on expanding home ownership and home ownership opportunities, protecting homeowners, and helping people build generational wealth. So, the event this weekend is just that. Speaking to individuals and participants about how to get started in the home buying process, what needs to be true to help them get from point A to owning their own home. And it will be at the College Hill Recreation Center on Saturday at 11 o'clock until 1 o'clock.
1: Okay, this Saturday, this coming Saturday. Okay.
5: Yep.
1: And and what do you tell people when they look, they might even raise interest rates today, and that makes it tough too. So how do people overcome the interest rates? How do they overcome that?
5: Well, when it comes to interest rates, yes, they are going up. They're going to fluctuate. That is a nature of the beast. But really, we want you to date the rate and marry the idea of owning your own home.
1: Yes.
5: And as long as you're prepared, As long as an individual is prepared,
1: yeah,
5: it doesn't matter what the interest rate is because we're going to show you how to navigate and save money even in the face of a higher interest rate.
1: And so how long has this organization been around, the Realtors? How long have you guys been around?
2: We've been around since 1947.
1: 47? Yes. Really? Okay.
2: We started with a group of brokers under the National Association of Real Estate Brokers. Horace Suddeth was one of the people that started the organization. He is the one who created the Mann's Hotel.
1: Oh, okay, the Mann's Hotel. That's a very historic hotel it here is. In Cincinnati. A lot of the athletes, entertainers, they couldn't stay in the white hotels. They had to stay at the Mann's Hotel.
2: Right.
1: Yeah, so, man, all right, all right. And so... the organization's been around for quite a while. People are finding out about it, and you guys can help a lot of people.
2: Yes. I mean, our when charge is democracy and housing.
1: Yes.
2: Everybody should have an opportunity to own a home. In Cincinnati, there's only about 34% of black Americans.
1: Why is that? Why do we have such a low rate of home ownership in Cincinnati as compared to elsewhere in the country when it comes to black folks?
2: You know, I really just think it's a myth. I think people think you have to have 20% down. They think you have to have perfect credit, and you don't have to have those things to purchase a home. And that's part of what our home ownership blueprint will talk about on Saturday.
1: Do you think that's by design? They want people to think that so they won't even attempt to get a home? Could that be somebody's design to make that happen?
6: Absolutely. You know, I think that they would prefer the generation of wealth not to continue to be built, people not to continue to build their legacy. They don't, because some people may not understand the value and the benefits of building generation wealth and building that legacy. So absolutely, they want us to think that it's unattainable, but it's absolutely attainable in various different ways.
1: Now, who needs to be at this Blueprint event? Who needs to be there?
5: I think all people, anyone who is aspiring to become a homeowner, even current homeowners, there's a lot of information that will be distributed that will help current homeowners. And then the other thing that we're doing actually on the very next day, on the 20th at the Lincoln Heights Baptist, is we'll be talking about home ownership for about 45 minutes. And then we'll also be doing a session on wills and trusts.
1: Oh, now that's very important too.
5: And that is a part of the home ownership process, is not only understanding how to acquire the property, but what do you need to do to protect the asset and then to pass it on and maintain the legacy in your family. And that's where the generational wealth comes in.
1: And then even after the person who owns the home passes on, you got to teach the kids on how to hold on to it. And then you don't want it to end up in probate. So the person that owns it, they got to get the wills and everything together before they pass along. Because it's a big issue when these things go into probate.
5: Yes. So one of the questions you ask is, why is the rate of home ownership so low among blacks in our city? One reason is because we lose ownership. We lose equity at the time the homeowner passes.
1: Yes.
5: Okay. A lot of, you know, if it's passed along, it's not passed along properly.
1: Right.
5: Properly. And then the heirs to the property
1: don't pay the taxes, it goes into foreclosure, and you get the tax, you know, they come and get you, they put it on the auction it off, and then it's gone.
5: And then there are people right there ready to acquire that property.
1: Oh,
5: so
1: yeah.
5: We lose a lot of our home ownership equity just in the transfer.
1: Yes,
5: so we want to start really talking about how do we help people keep their properties. And so that's where again, on Saturday, we'll be talking about home ownership at the College Hill Recreation Center. On Sunday, we'll be at Lincoln Heights after morning service talking about wills and trusts.
1: Yes, that's so important. So maybe that's part of the reason why we have such a low rate of home ownership in Cincinnati, because we let it slip away.
5: Correct.
1: Okay.
5: That's one reason.
1: Yeah, one of the many. Now, what do you want someone listening right now to remember from this interview today? What do you want them to remember?
6: I would say whether you're renting, buying, selling, or just have questions and curiosity, come out, show up, bring a friend, bring your family. Don't be afraid to come and just be in a room. We're going to have lenders. We're going to have agents. We're going to have so many resources that they'll be able to take advantage of on that day.
1: Okay.
6: And also on Sunday, I want you all to know that this is going to be an opportunity to get all your questions answered. Mm-hmm. People are like, I just want to start, but I don't know where.
1: Yeah, yeah.
6: This is where you start. This is the home ownership blueprint.
1: Okay.
6: Blueprint.
1: This is the blueprint. Now, you know, like the Port, they bought these houses up and people who are renting them, they're giving them the opportunity to buy those houses. Do you work at all with the Port?
5: We do. We have a great relationship with the Port over the past, I think it's 4, going on 5 years now,
1: mm-hmm.
5: where we actually represent the Port properties when they are ready to sell them.
1: Mm-hmm.
5: And so those buyers, we haven't had a lot of contact with the renters just yet.
1: Okay.
5: But here we're prepared to help them make the transition if they are interested in purchasing the homes that they're in.
1: Because they apparently have some type of program that some type of classes they let the people who are renting take and help them, you know, step by step toward buying the home. So, I mean, I don't know why people wouldn't take advantage of that. You could end up owning the house you're renting, you know.
5: There's so many opportunities for acquisition. It's a matter of understanding what needs to be done. What is your personal situation? And secondly, you have to be prepared.
1: Yeah.
5: And so we work with individuals to get them prepared for the process.
1: All right. Well, thank you all for joining me this morning. It's going to be a good event. Tell us time, dates and times one more time.
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1: All right. 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
1: All right. 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Thank you all for joining me. Appreciate it.
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1: 1230 WDBZ, The Buzz of Cincinnati, your talk station. Lincoln Ware with you. It is Wednesday. That means that it's time for the Dukester. Let's go to the Dukester, find out what's cooking over there today. Dukester.
24: Hey, good morning to you, Lincoln, and what's up, Buzz listeners, and welcome to Hump Day. Well, Lincoln, looks like the Bengals got their first win under the belt, and hopefully number two will happen this Sunday. Now, I want to remind everybody that if you can't make it to the game, you can always make the Dukester's tailgate party every Sunday at the Dukester's from 12 until 6. And that Southern Soul songwriter and performer David Sylvester will be singing live as the Three Queens of Louisiana meets the Cincinnati Steppers and line dancers featuring DJ Lady Smoke and Dimples on Flute. Saturday, October 24th from 5 until 9 at the Woodline Recreation Center. Check them out. Now the Dukester's menu today. You can stop in, dine in, or carry out for our baby beef liver and onions with rice and gravy and green beans. Or come on in for our fish and shrimp combo meal with steak fries and coleslaw. We're also featuring two chili cheese beef mets with fresh made onion rings and fried green tomatoes. But my pick for today, Lincoln, is our tender catfish nuggets with smothered cabbage and candied yam. Have a blessed day, everybody. We'll talk at you later, Lincoln.
1: All right, that's the Dukester right there in the Summit Plaza on Reading Road. All right, 513-749-1230 in the studio with me, Dr. Anissa Shomo. And did I get it right, Anissa?
25: Yes.
1: Okay, yep. There we go. And she's probably one of the most sought-after doctors over at UC Health or even in Cincinnati. It's hard to find black doctors in this city that's taking on new patients.
25: Yeah. Actually, I've helped train quite a few, so I've been trying to help with that with that problem because it is an issue.
1: Yeah, definitely.
25: I'm actually the president of Black Doctors here at Cincinnati Medical Association, and so we're actually working on getting a list, too, because that's the biggest issue.
1: Is yeah, people don't know where they are, who they are, yeah. And where to find them.
25: Yep, exactly. So we've been working with the Center for Closing the Health Gap on that initiative to create a website.
1: Yes.
25: Where people can look and see who's taking new patients and just see who everybody is.
1: Right,
25: because that's the other thing.
1: Got internists, you got urologists. They're out there, but you just don't know who they are and where to find them.
25: Well, we don't have a urologist here yet.
1: We don't have one black urologist.
25: No, not that I know of, but we are actually working with the Doctors Foundation on some initiatives about that. See if we could, potentially have some incentives to attract certain specialists that we don't have here.
1: It seems like to me I was at the urology group and I saw a picture of a black doctor there.
25: Oh, okay. Well,
1: a black female. She was a female.
25: Okay, well, I'll have to look into that.
1: We'll have to check into that. Yeah, definitely. We're having a big event on Saturday, September 26th. Saturday, September 26th. Centers for Closing the Health Gap. And it's called Hope, Health, and Happiness.
25: Yes.
1: Tell us about that.
25: Yeah, so we had this event last year with the Health Gap. So I own a business called Health is Love. And so I write and I speak and I do that, you know, just to be out in the community and having more conversations. Because you can only do so much within the four walls of your office. But also people need more community support and more community events that are more vulnerable.
1: Mm-hmm.
25: That's one of the biggest things that you deal with as a family doctor is people really have a lot of feelings and they don't really have anybody to talk to about them.
1: Right.
25: And so, you know, of course you can refer people to therapy, but sometimes it's good to have kind of like grief support groups.
1: Mm-hmm.
25: And just having support groups in general are very underutilized and they can be very powerful. That's been my experience with support groups.
1: Now, this event is open to all ages and what's going to be the main topic? Your mental health, you're going to cover mental health.
25: Yeah.
1: And that seems to be really... Everywhere you turn, somebody's got some mental issues.
25: Right. So September is Suicide Prevention Awareness Month.
1: Mm-hmm.
25: So we're going to talk more about like trying to figure out how people can maintain hope through the different things you go through. Because that's the biggest thing for me. As a family mm-hmm. doctor, I'm a glorified grief counselor. Because people come to me and they tell me about all the different things they're going through as far as, you know, they're losing parents, they're losing children, they're losing their health, they're losing jobs. So, you know, we deal with a lot of just grief and heavy things.
1: Mm-hmm.
25: And so, you know, it's like I said, I can only do so much in my office. We can talk about it. But what's nice is being able to have that community support group of people who are going through it as well. Because honestly, a lot of what I do, one of my friends passed away when I was pretty young. I'm actually a cancer survivor. And so I was going through my whole cancer situation pretty young. I got diagnosed when I was 33.
1: Mm.
25: And then one of my friends, like a year later, ended up passing away. And so I went to somewhat of a support group that wasn't really called a support group. It was called a mind and body course that was offered at UC. They have a really amazing integrative health program over there. So I went to there and it was pretty much, you know, it was for healthcare workers. And we talked about all the different things that we go through as healthcare workers. And I found it really helpful to have community in that of just being able to have conversations about where we are in life and where we want to be. And so I said, we should have more of this.
1: Yes.
25: And so I partnered with the Health Gap, the Office of Minority Health here in Cincinnati. And because, I was the only black person in that space.
1: Really?
25: And so I was like, why don't we have more things like this for black people in our community?
1: Okay. Okay. And I mean, you're an internist, right?
25: I'm family medicine.
1: Okay. Yep. Family medicine. What are you seeing most in your office? What are the diabetes? Yeah. I'm sure high blood pressure, high cholesterol. You're seeing it all, I'm sure.
25: Yeah. Usually they kind of all exist together. Hypertension is probably more common in all of them, pretty prevalent. And you know what's very interesting is people talk a lot about their family history, but I show people this hypertension map often where people can see that it's actually very cultural. And so in Cincinnati, we have, you know, pretty high rates of hypertension, especially in black patients. And if you look at the map, I'm gonna see if I can bring it up real quick. It's really like you look at all of the places where people eat really heavy food, like Southern food. And that's kind of where the hypertension map. Where the hypertension rates are the highest. So you know, I try to work with people a lot because a lot of times people feel like take it as a personal failure.
1: Mm-hmm,
25: like, oh my God, I can't get my high blood pressure down.
1: Yeah.
25: But
1: now,
25: is
1: it true that African Americans need two blood pressure pills instead of one, or it depends on the person?
25: Yeah. So it just depends on how bad the hypertension is. So they have something called stage one hypertension.
1: Yeah.
25: And so that's actually what's been really confusing nowadays. Is they changed the guidelines. It used to be that less than 140 over 90 was okay.
1: Mm-hmm.
25: But now we actually call that stage two hypertension.
1: Oh.
25: So people with blood pressure that high usually do need to be on two medicines. And then stage one hypertension is greater than 130 over 80. And so usually people can manage it with either one medicine or a lot of lifestyle changes.
1: Mm-hmm.
25: And then, but the goal now is to have people's blood pressure less than 120 over 80. So like 116 over 75. Yeah. And so it can be pretty hard to get people.
1: Yeah, to get
25: but
1: there.
25: I would tell you like, so I'm showing you this map real quick so you can see it for yourself. But it's like the dark red.
1: The
25: dark red is
1: the deep south. Deep south is where the blood pressure is.
25: Yeah, so it's very, because, you know, like my mom is from Chicago. And, you know, the gun violence is pretty bad there.
1: Yes.
25: And so a bunch of my cousins moved to Phoenix. And so I went to visit and I'm like, the culture is completely different than in Phoenix versus the Midwest. I went to go hike on a mountain because I do like to hike. And like the whole mountain was full of people. And I was like, I've never seen as many people hiking as in Ohio.
1: Man, so.
25: So a lot of it's cultural. And a big thing is sleep.
1: Yeah.
25: People don't sleep enough. And that increases your risk of hypertension, stroke, cancer, all types of stuff.
1: Sleep is the thing. Yep. What if you just insomnia, I guess? Is it good to take sleeping pills, sleeping aids?
25: We always say that they can be a temporary help when people are dealing with things, but we call it sleep hygiene. Yesterday I talked all day to people about turning the TVs off in the bedroom.
1: Yeah.
25: Either don't have one, like my husband and I, we don't have one in our bedroom. We're both family doctors, so we just never had one. But for a lot of people, it's just turning it off. People say they want the noise, but it's something about the light. They've done a lot of studies that just having that extra light, makes it not as restful sleep, and that increases the risk of a whole bunch of health problems to have that light all night.
1: Okay. So I guess I'll set the timer for my TV to go off.
25: Exactly.
1: But I'll seem like I have to have it to go to sleep, you know?
25: It's just a habit for a lot of people. So, you know, people have to just work on that. Yeah. So I tell people, like, let's transition, you know, have a timer or to, for me, you know, for a lot of people my age, is more the phone, right?
1: Yeah.
25: So having like your quiet time to wind down. And then also, like, if I have a hard time sleeping, I'll either put on music. I have like a Sade playlist.
1: Okay.
25: So I'll play like some Sade.
1: Okay. All right.
25: Because for women, a lot of times it's like we have to drown out the voice in our head that's like, I got to do this and I got to do that.
1: Yeah.
25: I mean, maybe more an ADD brain. So I don't know if it's women or, you know, ADD brains. It's like, you're like, oh, I got to do that thing tomorrow.
1: Right.
25: So like, putting on some music for me, having the words helps drown out that voice in my head. Trying to think of my sleep.
1: All right. Now, I know you're a busy lady, but do you have a little time left?
25: Yeah.
1: A few minutes? Okay. We're going to have a free house call. Dr. Shomo's going to do a house call. If you got questions for the doctor, since she's here, we might as well take advantage of it.
25: All right.
1: Before we go to break, though, tell us again, it's going to happen September 26th, Saturday. And where is it going to happen, this event?
25: It's going to happen at the Center for Closing the Health Gap. It's located at 3200 Burnett Avenue. And it's going to be from 10 a.m. to 1 p.m., which sounds like a long time, but it'll go by like that.
1: Yes, come on out. All right, sounds good to me. Let's take a break. If you got questions for the doctor, please give us a call, a free house call right here. All right, on 1230, The Buzz.
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5: 1230 WDBZ, The Buzz of Cincinnati, your talk station. Lincoln Ware with you. 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Check them out today. All right, let's move along. We've got free house calls here today. We've got Dr. Anissa Shomo, and she's out at UC Health. Don't try to call over there. She's not taking any patients. I tried already. She turned me down. You know, she turned me down. I can't do it, but I can turn you on to one of my mentees. I'm like, no, I want the real deal. I don't want somebody you taught. I want the teacher. Yes. But anyway, all right. Every line is busy. All I had to say was free house calls. The doctor's in the house. But once again, do you have a phone number people want to register for the event on September 26th?
6: Yeah, so the Hope, Health, and Happiness event is going to happen at the Health Gap. You can register at 513-585-9879.
5: All right.
6: 513-585-9879.
5: All right. Write that down. We'll give it again before she leaves. All right, let's go to Teresa. Teresa, the doctor's in the house. Do you have a question?
7: Yes, I do. Hi, I suffer from insomnia really, really bad, and I was listening to you. I came in on half of it, but yeah, I've been to the doctor, the sleep doctor. I don't have sleep apnea. I take Benadryl, magnesium, melatonin to go to sleep. Sometimes it takes an hour or two to go to sleep, and I wake up like every hour with hot flashes. And then, yeah, it's horrible. It's starting to affect my mental state because it's horrible. I don't like medicine, but I'm willing to take medicine now. I hate medicine. I did see my doctor yesterday, and she's going to put me on some hormone stuff. I'm kind of terrified of it, but I'm desperate now.
6: Yeah, they've actually had really good evidence about the hormone replacement therapy. So it's kind of an interesting thing. We just had a grand rounds about this about a week ago. And they were talking about how, you know, maybe we kind of jumped the gun on being so hesitant about the hormone replacement therapy. So like estrogen and progesterone, depending on what people have going on, they use either the combination of the two or one or the other. And so there's a lot of good evidence that it can make a huge difference in people's quality of life. Okay. And so there are, you know, risks. There are cancer risks and that kind of thing, which makes people kind of scared. But there's also cancer risks if you don't sleep and that sort of thing, too.
7: So I heard you.
6: Yeah, so it's kind of one of those things of, like, you know, if it could be something helpful that can help you function better, especially if you're getting to the point where it is affecting your function. It is something you could try. For me personally, I've actually been doing acupuncture for years. In my family, we go through that perimenopause kind of early.
7: Yeah.
6: And so since for about 4 years, I've been doing acupuncture regularly.

0: helps. It can help with sleep. It can help with hot flashes and that kind of stuff.
1: The only I do acupuncture.
0: Yeah. So it sounds like you tried everything, but everything but the hormones. So you might try the hormones because it can make a big difference. And it's hit or miss. I've seen some of my patients who have benefited from it, but I've seen people who didn't work for them either. So you can try it if it doesn't work. Another good therapy that I use is called gabapentin. I don't know if you tried that.
1: Yeah, he mentioned that too.
0: Yeah, gabapentin can be a good option as well.
2: Okay. All right. Hey, thanks for your call.
1: And I'll see you at that your
2: the event?
1: Yes.
2: September 26th.
1: Yes. Thank you.
2: All right. Write that number down. If you're not a computer savvy, to register. What's the phone number once again?
0: 513-585-9879.
2: All right. Now, they talk about the female hormone replacement. Yep. What about the men are being bombarded with this testosterone commercials? You know, you go on your phone. And so what do you think about that for men?
0: Yeah. So we actually, you know, as part of a part of what we do as doctors, we have continuing medical education all the time. We call it CME. So there was a discussion about testosterone as well. And one of the biggest things they talked about was for a lot of people, one of the biggest things you want to do is optimize your health first, make sure you're eating, you know, vegetables, exercise and all that kind of stuff before you go straight to testosterone.
2: Mm-hmm.
0: Because it doesn't, you know, it just depends on the person, how helpful it can be, but it definitely, there is quite a risk of prostate cancer with the testosterone. So you kind of want to exhaust all of your options before you just jump on it. And that's, you know, that's with anything. Like, that's with the estrogen, that's with the testosterone. Depending on what you got going on, a lot of times people try other options. But yeah, I would say the testosterone has a higher risk for prostate cancer than the, as far as what I've seen, I would say, in the data there. Because usually for women, of course, we monitor, we do that. We make sure people get their mammograms and all that kind of stuff and stay on top of that. For men, they can monitor the PSA levels. So, you know, they do that before you can even get on testosterone. Mm-hmm. You have to get your PSA levels checked.
2: Now, you took over for Dr. Chris Lewis and you got pretty much all his patients and you had yours. And so no wonder you can't see anybody else.
0: Yeah, I walked into a pretty full practice because, you know, it's a pretty traditional practice. It's been around for about 30 years.
2: Mm-hmm,
0: so
2: mm-hmm.
0: when I walked in, Dr. Lewis, his patients had transitioned to Dr. Lisa Johnson. And so then she was leaving. And so I got all of her patients. And then another one of my colleagues was moving back home. He's from a small town. So I got a lot of his patients.
2: Jeez, so. I tell you. So no,
0: that was very lucky for me, but unlucky for everybody trying to be my patient.
2: Right. Unbelievable. All right. And you're from the Cleveland area?
0: Yep.
2: We won't hold that against you. All right.
0: I was born and raised there. Born and raised, Shaw High School graduate. I don't know if people know Shaw High School.
2: And Ohio State.
0: Yeah, Ohio State University. The Ohio State University graduate.
2: Yes. All right. What year did you graduate from there?
0: From undergrad, I graduated in 2006. And from medical school, I graduated in 2010.
2: All right. Okay, let's go to JB. JB, you have a question.
3: Yes, doctor, I have a question. Is it safe to get a single shot and a, what do you call it,
0: pneumonia,
2: shingles, flu,
3: shingles, and a flu shot.
2: Shingles and a flu shot.
3: If you have diabetes.
0: It's okay to get both of them. The thing that I've heard about the shingles vaccine, they say the first one is okay, but they say the second dose, because it's a two-dose vaccine, people say the second dose can make you a little bit tired, kind of like the second COVID vaccine.
2: Mm-hmm.
0: So I always recommend that people get that second shingles vaccine kind of like on a day when you're not doing a whole lot. Because if you try to get that second shingles vaccine and go and do a whole bunch of stuff, I heard people say that's not a good idea.
2: So. Now I've had my two, but that was years ago. So I need to get any more shingles?
0: No, it's just two doses and done. Okay. They had an old shingles vaccine that was one dose. So if you've only had that one, it's called the Zostavax. If you've only had the Zostavax, it's recommended that you get the Shingrix two dose as well because it's a better vaccine. The Zostavax wasn't good at preventing shingles. It was just made it more tolerable, kind of like how the flu shot is.
2: Mm-hmm.
0: But the Shingrix vaccine, the two dose one, makes it less likely that you're going to get shingles.
2: Okay. All right, Ray, you have 50 questions for the doctor.
4: Not only two, Lincoln. It's going to be quick. What do you say, doc?
0: Hey.
4: Yeah, I can understand you not taking on Lincoln. He's on his last leg.
0: Oh, my goodness. But
4: check this out. Two questions. Number one, a couple of weeks ago on Lincoln's show, we were talking about CPR. And so at some point, if you have to revive someone, say in their 40s, 50s, or 60s, you know, they had a heart attack and you had to do CPR on them, mm-hmm. and you bring them back to life and everything, they get checked out. Is that a fully functioning heart from then on, or is that another heart attack waiting to happen?
0: People generally, it depends on a lot of factors, but fortunate for you, this actually happened to me. My father had a cardiac arrest and was revived, and he spent maybe about a week in the ICU, and was able to come home and be functioning after that. And he lived 23 years after that. Really? So he did go on to develop some heart failure, but it's probably more related to his kidneys. He has a strong family history of diabetes, like severe diabetes and kidney disease and stuff like that. So it wasn't his heart. They're really also, his heart probably failed because of his kidneys and not the other way around. So he went on to live 23 good years, though, after having a cardiac arrest.
2: All right.
4: Okay.
2: Great.
4: Remember, I had one more. About 5 years ago, I had a seizure, right?
0: Mm-hmm.
4: It was minor. You know, and then the doctor put me on seizure meds. But that, for a whole year, it kind of made me kind of like woozy a little bit. I said, let me get the hell off of it because I can't live being woozy like this on an everyday basis. So I come off of it. Everything was fine. So once you have a seizure,
0: yeah.
4: and then, you know, 5 years later, you get off the meds, is that seizure likely to come back, or is pretty much gone after 5 years of being okay?
0: Yeah, there's not a time limit because some people have seizures like in their childhood and everything. So it's generally a lifelong disorder. But generally, you should talk with the neurologist. If you had a side effect from a medicine, you could talk to them about a different medicine. But it's up to you. I mean, people are always, it's kind of one of those things of like, enter at your own risk. If you want to take a chance to have another seizure, but the problem is you just don't want to have a seizure at the wrong time. Like, if you go swimming and you have a seizure.
2: Or driving.
0: So that's the biggest thing. That's why we are very cautious about seizure disorders and, you know, maybe a little bit overly protective because it's very unpredictable. And it seems overly protective at the time, but in reality, we've seen people have seizures and do a lot of things, like get into car accidents or drown while they're swimming or just have, you know, bad outcomes, fall down the stairs and hurt yourself, that kind of stuff.
2: All right, Ray, you sound like you're still on that medicine. You sound a little woozy every day.
4: He's trying to get back at me. That's it.
2: Thanks for your call. Let's take a break for news. We'll come back 10 more minutes. Can you give us 10 more minutes?
0: Yeah.
2: All right, we'll take a quick break for news. Then we'll come back 12:30, The Buzz.
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6: Charges are being filed against a Claremont County Corrections Officer accused of assaulting an inmate. According to investigators, in a July incident, Matthew Melanix entered the cell of a prisoner who had a shirt tied around their neck. The shirt was removed, but Melanix hit the prisoner multiple times. He faces two counts of assault. Police are investigating a Tuesday night shooting in Winton Hills. The incident happened about 7 p.m. at a location on Holland Drive. Reports say the victim sustained multiple gunshot wounds. Their injuries are described as non-life-threatening. Two of three people indicted in the death of 7-year-old William Evans have been ruled competent for trial. The boy was found bound with duct tape, dead, in an Oakley apartment's closet on August 6th. Blunt force trauma to the head was found to be the cause of death. Nessa Keeney, Kirby Rankin, and Caitlin Evans, the boy's mother, have been indicted on charges including aggravated murder. Keeney and Rankin have been ruled competent this week. The Reds are continuing to stumble toward the end of their 2026 season. They were shut out at home by the Dodgers last night 4-0. I'm Heather Pasco on 1230, The Buzz.
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2: 1230 WDBZ, The Buzz of Cincinnati, your talk station. Lincoln Ware with you. In the studio with me, Dr. Anissa Shomo from UC Health. And she's making house calls today, taking your questions. She's been here about another 10 minutes or so. 513-749-1230 if you've got questions. Before we go back to the phones, you were talking about the people who get COVID and a lot of heart problems from COVID, and people were trying to connect that with the shot, but it was really the COVID that was giving people the heart attacks.
0: Yeah. So that's the thing. You know, people talk right now, especially like with all that stuff that was going on with Dr. Fauci, people like forget the number one the COVID pandemic was happening all over the whole world, right? Mm-hmm. And then we lost, at least 1 million people in America. And there were so many people who survived it with, there were people who had to go on dialysis because of COVID. Mm-hmm. There were people like my dad, he ended up getting COVID before the vaccine was around. And then soon after that, he ended up getting a pacemaker.
2: Because of a heart problem. Yep. Yeah.
0: So it caused some electricity issues in his heart, which is why you get a pacemaker. And so, it's kind of one of those things as physicians, we were there, right? We were there on the front lines. We saw all the people who had lung issues after COVID. I had patients who were on oxygen and couldn't even walk after having COVID. Like I said, just so many different problems. But, that was before the vaccine came out, right?
2: Right, right, right.
0: So what's very interesting is they never talk about the vaccine rates, right? So 95% of physicians got the COVID vaccine because we saw a lot of stuff and we were like, I want that vaccine.
2: Right, ASAP. Right.
0: A lot of people didn't want it.
2: A lot of people didn't. Oh, I'm not taking that vaccine. Yeah. I'm not doing that.
0: Yeah. So, it's one of those things. And I understand people with vaccine hesitancy. And of course, the whole Johnson & Johnson situation didn't help.
2: Yeah.
0: Right?
2: Yeah.
0: But for us, it was kind of one of those things where we saw COVID do a lot more damage. So. Mm-hmm.
2: Okay. And I'm sure you had some patients telling you, I'm not taking that vaccine. I'm not taking it.
0: We went through all of that during when we were in the heart of it. But at this point, it's a very interesting time right now because everything was going on with the government. So, we try not to push people too hard because we know everybody has so much anxiety right now. I've been trying to be very gentle with people because I understand it is a time when mistrust is very high for a good reason.
2: Uh-huh. You know? Okay. All right. We've got Dr. Shomo here, and let's go to Tony. Tony, how are you?
9: Hey, what's up, Lincoln?
2: I'm hanging in there. What's on your mind? You have a question.
9: Yeah, this is your old friend, Tony, one that told you about the cheap gas.
2: Oh, yeah. Okay. All right. I remember.
9: Yeah, but anyway, I don't have a question. I have a comment because me and Dr. Shomo got history. She's been treating my sons for years. I'm a single father, and he used to be with Dr. Lewis, and then we went to Dr. Shomo. Hey, how you doing, Dr. Shomo? This is Antoine's father.
0: Yeah, I recognize your voice. I'm doing pretty good. How are you doing?
9: Yeah, so I just want to give her props. Yeah, she's a really good doctor because she's been treating my sons for years.
2: Yeah. She seems like, you can just talk to a doctor and tell whether they're any good or not. You know what I mean? And she seemed like she's an excellent doctor.
0: Yeah.
9: Thank you. I ain't going to take up too much time. I just want to call and give her props. I'm so proud of her on the radio. But yeah, me and Dr. Shomo got history. And she's a real good doctor.
2: All right.
0: Thank you.
2: Hey, thanks for your call, Tony. Oh, there you go. All right. A testimonial there.
0: Exactly.
2: All right. Miss Nettie, I know you've got a lot of issues going on out there in Lincoln Heights.
10: I can say this. The young lady, hey. Keep right in the right field, okay?
2: Yes.
10: All right, and I'm going to say this to you, young lady. Do you have a lot of people with paranoia? They come there, and they got problems on problems, and may not be no problem.
2: Yes.
0: Yeah. So there's a condition called health-related anxiety that some people may have where they feel like they have, things that are going on that may not be going on.
10: Mm-hmm. Amen.
0: Yeah. And then there are some people who, I teach a lot of medical students, in addition to helping train residents. And so one of the things that I tell them is that people have different things going on in their brain. So when you interact with patients, you have to have some level of thinking about, what kind of brain you're interacting with. So sometimes when you're interacting with an anxious brain, sometimes they need just a lot of reassurance. They're like, oh, I got this. And you're like, okay, that looks fine. Mm-hmm. So you try to give them enough, just reassurance, we call it. But the other big thing is sometimes people may have more depressed brains where it can be hard to kind of get through to, because they might be like, oh, I just feel drained. And you have to kind of dig a little bit more because they're not going to complain about a lot because they just feel drained. But then you also may have people who minimize. So, their blood pressure's high or they're not sleeping and they're like, I'm fine. Everything's fine. So for us, I tell them then I have to give them my anxiety. I have to let them borrow it. Like, no, I'm actually very worried and concerned about XYZ. That happened to me this week. I had a very, high lab value of somebody who felt fine. And I'm like, I'm actually very concerned right now. And I want you to do XYZ right now, today, or it's going to be a problem, so.
10: And I'm going to ask you this. What about if you're old? Hey, put it like this. You're as old as you feel.
0: Yes. Yeah, so, there's some balance with that because I specialize in taking care of older adults. And one frustration that I have is that sometimes people's family may be like, oh, you're old and washed up, just sitting down in the corner.
2: Yeah.
10: Yeah.
0: And put people, you feel like you've been put on punishment or just really set out to pasture or whatever.
10: Amen.
0: But people aren't dead yet, you know? So I try to get people to figure out some level of what can you still do? Instead of thinking about all the stuff you can't do.
2: All right, Miss Nettie. Thanks for your call. All right, that's Miss Nettie there. So, you do have people come in and they think everything in the world is wrong with them, and it's really not.
0: Yep.
2: And how do you, and so you just...
0: You try to give them a certain number of things. Okay, well, we can't talk about 10 things today.
2: Yeah.
0: You try to set some boundaries with that. But then you should evaluate everything they have going on, because I think that, and they actually teach you in medical school that sometimes when people have a lot of stuff like that going on, they might actually have some kind of like depression or thing like that, or even that actually can be a way that people present with like domestic violence and abuse, where they're, complaining about, you know, we say complaining, but they're, concerned about different things that are going on, but there's actually kind of an underlying message.
2: Yeah.
0: And so they generally tell you if people have things like that going on, try to see them more often and maybe they'll kind of tell you the real reason that they're coming. And then, you know, that's a big approach to how I do medicine. Like I always run late. And a lot of it is because if you walk into a room and talk to a patient for 5 minutes, a lot of times they're not even going to get to the real reason why they're there.
2: Yeah. Yeah.
0: And so I generally, you know, try to spend 10 or 15 minutes just trying to figure out what's going on with people. And then some, like I said, sometimes people tell you up front what's going on with them, but sometimes people might not tell you until you've been in there 15 or 20 minutes. But if you've already been in and out of a room in 5 minutes.
2: Yeah. Yeah.
0: That's, you know, so that's,
2: get to the bottom of it.
0: Yeah. It's a big issue in the healthcare system right now with that challenge of them packing in patients.
2: You don't have your boom. It's like an assembly line.
0: Exactly.
2: Jeez.
0: McDonald's. Well, we say this is not McDonald's.
2: Yes.
0: So, you know, we try to do the best we can to try to give people the time. And so my patients know that. They know that I'm probably going to be late, but I'm going to spend the time that I need to take care of them when I get there.
2: All right. You'll be worth the wait there, I guess. Vincent, how you doing?
11: How you doing there, Lincoln?
2: Okay.
11: Thank you for taking my call. I wanted to ask the doctor, what are the top 5 vegetables to instantly lower high blood pressure?
0: Yeah. So you know, I can't tell you off. I haven't looked at the recent data, but I'll tell you that, ones that I've heard of traditionally. So garlic is one. I don't know if that's a vegetable or a herb, but garlic is one that has good evidence. I know a lot of people try beets. I'm not sure what the evidence is around beets. I've heard of people using cloves. I'm not sure about the evidence around that either. I will tell you that one of the biggest things you can do is try to sleep more, because people do a lot of that. Like, you know, some people are like health nuts, right? And so, because I'm one actually. So, you know, like before I got diagnosed with cancer, I was like running marathons. I was, you know, eating all my fruits and vegetables, but I wasn't sleeping enough because I don't know if you know about marathon training, but you got to get up super early in the morning and that kind of thing.
2: But you got to have sleep.
0: Yeah. So I started prioritizing sleep a lot more. But I would say those three are the top three that I've heard people work with. But you got to make sure you monitor your blood pressure. And honestly, I tell people, like, you know, don't be super opposed to trying medicine. You try everything. Go ahead.
11: Well, what about fruits or greens, like greens, mustard greens, or any type of fruits or anything?
0: Yeah, I've never heard of any fruits or greens that can lower blood pressure. I've only heard of those three, the cloves, the garlic, the beets. Sometimes people say maybe like lemon juice, that kind of stuff. But the biggest thing about anything is you just have to monitor your blood pressure and just see if it's going down and try it. Because the evidence shows just eating more fruits and vegetables in general helps. There's something called the DASH diet. There's also something called the Mediterranean diet, which has really good evidence. So look up the DASH diet, the Mediterranean diet, and it's really just eating fruits and vegetables and less meat. Meat is a big driver of hypertension because it has a lot of salt in it, because we're made up of salt, right? Yeah. And so animals are also made up of salt. So one of the best things that people can do in general is eat less meat and eat more vegetables.
2: Hmm. What about more fish instead of meat?
0: Fish, you know, fish can be good, especially if you're eating like salmon and things with the omega fatty acids. But, you know, it just depends on the quality of the fish, because, you know, they have a lot of farm raised fish and all that kind of stuff. And then there's a debate about, you know, dairy and that kind of thing. But in the Mediterranean diet, people eat dairy a lot. They eat a lot of cheese. They eat a lot of yogurt. you know, I don't know, not a lot of people, not everybody can tolerate just drinking cow's milk. So if you can't tolerate it, then I'm not going to tell people to do that and torture themselves. But the Mediterranean diet has the best evidence for heart healthy outcomes. And so I would encourage anybody to look into that.
2: Now, before I let you go, sleep apnea, if you have, what about these little devices they can put in you now? Are those safe or what?
0: Yeah, the ENT, the ear, nose, and throat doctors, otolaryngology is the technical name for ENT. So they have been put in the nose. It's called a vagal nerve stimulator. Mm-hmm. And so it kind of helps people to, because what happens for a lot of people with sleep apnea is they'll stop breathing. And so it kind of helps keep that going, because that's the vagal nerve that does that. So it's a way to combat sleep apnea without having to do the CPAP, because not everybody can tolerate it.
2: CPAP can
0: be really, I mean, it can be a good option for people who can tolerate it, but the vagal nerve stimulator is another option.
2: They're safe?
0: They're all safe. I've had patients who benefited from all of them, and I haven't had anybody have any issues with them.
2: Okay.
0: Another, you know, right now the hot topic is the GLP-1, so.
2: Oh, yeah, those. Yeah. Now, what if somebody just needs to lose maybe 15 pounds and they say, I'm going to take this pill for a couple of months to lose this pound, and then I'm going to get off of it? Can you do that?
0: I mean, the studies show that. I follow this very carefully. That's a whole other can of worms. That is just a very nuanced conversation that doesn't always get the nuance that it deserves, right? Because I could get on my soapbox and talk about that all day. But what I would tell you that is that for a lot of people with sleep apnea, losing, you know, 30 pounds or so can be a really good treatment for sleep apnea. And so they do have some of the GLP-1s that are approved for sleep apnea as well.
2: Okay.
0: But if people are, you know, if people are trying to lose 15 pounds and they only want to be on it for a short amount of time, the studies have shown that 25% of the people who go on the GLP-1s can maintain the weight loss. And it seems that the people who are able to maintain it are the people who have already made probably a cultural change anyway.
2: And they
0: needed some kind of hormone shift in their body to support that. But 75% of the people who come off of GLP-1s will gain the weight back.
2: Gain weight back. Oh, yeah. Boy. Unbelievable. Well, maybe we could get you in here once a month or something. You know, you can make a house call. I know you can't take any more patients, but maybe you can make a house call with the Buzz listeners.
0: Yeah, no, that's honestly why I like to do the community work, because, you know, I say as physicians, your panel will always be full.
2: Yeah.
0: And then, but you know, you could impact 10,000 people coming on the radio. You could impact, you know, more people by just getting out in the community and making yourself available to help.
2: Yeah.
0: Because for me, the biggest thing is you want to build trust. You want people to know, especially as, you know, Black physicians, you want people to know that whatever doctor they're seeing is telling them is correct.
2: Mm-hmm.
0: And so sometimes they are really just coming to you for a second opinion.
2: Right.
0: And if we can help people with a second opinion so that they could build trust with their, you know, doctors, or sometimes you need to help them find a new doctor. So whatever we can do to help people beyond our four walls of our clinic, I'm all about that.
2: And you did help me find a doctor. You did do that.
0: See, now you're telling the truth. Now you're getting to the other side of the bitterness, I guess I should say.
2: All right. Now, Jerrica, real quick, because she's got to go. Real quick, Jerrica, what's your question?
12: Okay, so my question is, what do you think is the biggest health concern facing Black people today? And how important is dental hygiene to your overall health? And I'll hang up and listen.
2: All righty.
0: Yeah, so oral health is very important, because sometimes it can people can have, you know, issues with oral health, and that can definitely contribute to diabetes. Definitely can be life threatening. People can get abscesses and have, you know, issues with that. So it is important to go to the dentist at least once a year.
2: Mm-hmm.
0: But the biggest thing that's affecting people right now, I would say two things. Number one, you know, hypertension, heart health. It's still the number one killer of men and women. A lot of people don't realize it. A lot of women die of heart attacks and heart disease as well. And so what's always interesting to me, especially as a cancer survivor, is people don't mind doing their cancer screenings, even though it's a pain, like to get your colonoscopy and all that stuff. People do it and they check it off the list and they say, good, I'm good. But to deal with like hypertension and diabetes every single day is hard. And so that's why I say, you know, even like there's a lot of grief counseling that goes into that, because you have to kind of help people understand, like, I know it's hard to every day have to work on your salt levels, have to work on your sugar levels, have to, you know, drive past. My office is right across the street from McDonald's. I have to drive past McDonald's every time you come to my office. I know it's hard. Yeah. So you try to, you know, I think the biggest thing, you know, is heart health, trying to help people with hypertension. Hypertension is, like I said, it's more common than diabetes. There is a lot of diabetes, but there's a lot more hypertension. So that's the number one thing that I see. And then, like I said, for a lot of people, they just get tired of everyday hypertension, everyday diabetes. So I know people get a little burned out on it. But for me, you know, one of the biggest reasons why I wanted to be a family doctor is because my father got diagnosed with diabetes when he was fairly young, when he was in his late 30s or early 40s. And him working with his doctor, you know, once a quarter over 30 years just really made a big difference in his ability to be alive. Mm-hmm. And so especially for men and for women, but especially men, there's, I don't, you know, a lot of men don't go to the doctor. The stats are there that they only go when there's something wrong. But as far as prevention, so I'm really glad that my father believed in preventative health, because he wouldn't have been alive if he didn't go to that doctor for 30 plus years, checking on his levels, having little conversations about, you know, little changes you can make. Because, you know, right now, it's hard to get a lot of young people to go into family medicine because they want to do the, you know, adrenaline junkie thing. Right, like, they want to be ER doctors. Right, they want to do procedures.
2: Man. It's hard to find them. Man.
0: Yeah, but for me, you know, the little conversations I have with patients can be so life-changing. Like, yesterday I sat and talked with a patient for an hour, and she was like, man, this was really, really helpful. And, you know, we talked about a lot of stuff. But it's just those little small conversations that you have with your doctor that can be that, you know, and you got to do the things over the years. And it makes such a big difference. Like his mom died fairly young. And that's kind of, you know, one of the things that made it a little bit harder for him was he was kind of like, what's the point?
2: Yeah.
0: I'm going to die young anyway. But he lived almost 20 years longer than his mother did. Mm-hmm. And it was because he, even though he kind of in the back of his mind thought that, he still went to the doctor. He still took his medicines. He still tried every single day to live with diabetes, and you know, have a fresh, clean slate every day. Like, okay, I'm gonna have another day living with diabetes, and I'm gonna try to be better today than I was yesterday, and try to be better next year than I was last year.
2: Dr. Anisa Shomo, you got a name for TV. You should be a TV doctor or something. Dr. Shomo Show.
0: I know it's my maiden name, too, because a lot of people ask me, is that your married name? Right. It's like, no.
2: That's your maiden name. That's a good name to keep. Yeah. I mean, people can remember you, and that's a good name.
0: That's Shomo. What my husband said. My husband said, yeah, don't change your name. You keep it. Right.
2: All right. Thank you for joining me. I appreciate you coming.
0: No problem. Thanks for having me.
2: All right. Anytime. Don't forget September 26th, Closing the Health Gap. What's the address over there on Burnett Avenue?
0: 3200 Burnett Avenue, Saturday, September 26th, Hope, Health, and Happiness Workshop from 10 a.m. to 1 p.m. And the phone number to register is 513-585-9879.
2: All right. Thank you for joining me. Let's take a break. We'll come back 12:30. The Buzz.
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2: 1230 WDBZ, the buzz of Cincinnati, your talk station. And it was good talking to Dr. Shobo. She's a talker, too. Boy, she's a talker. But she seems like she would be a great doctor. Yes. And she's not taking any more patients. She's packed to the gills. And she likes to talk to her patients a long time. So you probably, it's tough to get in there. Yes. But she did recommend a great doctor for me. A black doctor, too. How about that? A black doctor.
28: Mr. Break, since we're up. I mean, Mr. Break. Mr. Ware, since we're up on a break.
2: I did miss a break.
28: There you go. You know, I got a clip I meant to play. You know, Trump merchandise, when he first started out, it was selling a lot, Mr.
2: Yes,
28: Ware. But
2: he was.
28: Lately,
2: they're not selling. They're
28: not, yeah. Not as much. So we'll do that and then we'll just go to break.
2: Okay.
29: I'm here at Trump Town, USA in Boone's Mill, Virginia, where Whitey Taylor sells all things Trump merchandise.
30: I've been in the Trump business now since 2015. Business itself is off considerably.
29: 2 years ago, Whitey said he made upwards of $15,000 a day. Today, he says he can't crack $1,500. He says customers and supporters of the president are not as enthusiastic as they once were in 2024.
30: They don't like the war. They don't like the high gas prices. They don't like the food prices. You know, and he's working on all those things. I like the fact that I can help him or promote him in some way.
29: He's not alone. Sales at Trump merchandise stores have gone down throughout the country. This is according to several merchandise retailers, wholesalers, and customers that I've spoken to.
31: I choose to stop and visit in those places where people are still remembering our president and supporting him. There is enough memorabilia in here to address any part of your support for President Trump. Just little things that daily remind us, hey, we've got a great president. Let's be supportive. Don't forget him.
29: Taylor says he's selling other merch, like America 250 and Confederate apparel, to make up for sales. But it hasn't necessarily brought back business like he expected. He says he's waiting for January 20th, 2029, when the next president will be elected.
30: it'll pick back up. And I'll tell you why I say that is because when I first started in 2015, everybody that came up to me, they wanted to know what I had with Reagan on it. They wasn't interested in what I had with Trump on. They want to know, what do you got with Reagan's name on it?
2: Nobody want that merchandise anyway. Throw it all away.
28: Yeah, I think that's why Donald Trump, he had this rally a few days ago. He's trying to insert himself into the election. But if you notice, a lot of the candidates are not using him in their ads.
2: Did now, pretend I'm on the ballot.
28: Right.
2: Please.
28: But I did see an ad with Trump in it, but it wasn't a TV ad. It was a mail-in ad. So they're trying to play it safe with folks who they think would support him. But they're not doing it mainstream.
2: Unbelievable. Now he's mad at the Supreme Court, the people he appointed for shooting him down on the in the mail-in ballots. They know that's illegal. They're not. Just because he appointed you, they're not going to break the law for you. It's unbelievable. All right. Stefan, Mike McCoy, and others holding on. We'll take a quick break, and we'll come back and talk to you on 1230 The Buzz.
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12: 1230 WDBZ, The Buzz of Cincinnati, your talk station. Lincoln, we're with you. And when I had the realtors in, we had a little mishap. I don't know if you saw that on the camera. And sometimes a little screw comes loose in here. It's happened to me on the air before. And if you don't tighten it ever so often, it just works its way loose, and then the whole mic falls down. And you gotta remember, maybe once a week, just go around and tighten up all the mics in here, you know, because that could happen. All right. 513-749-1230. And I forgot to mention, Dr. Shomo's, she's got like a book. It's called Health is Love, Hope, Health and Happiness, Building a Legacy of Health and Happiness. And I forgot to ask her where you can get this book, but it's got a lot of great information in here. And, I'm sure she'll have it at the event on the 26th, but, I'll give her a call and find out where people can purchase this book from Dr. Shomo. And she should be a TV doctor, though. You know what I mean? With that name, you know, a TV doctor. All right. Let's go to Stefan. Stefan, did you go to the railroad board meeting yesterday?
13: Yes, sir. I went to the board meeting yesterday, man. Mr. Stanford Poole was there. Had Todd Zinger from COP. Cincinnati Oversight Project board member. And it was just basically they dished out $70 million to the city.
12: Right.
13: And $70 million the board dished out to them. And actually, they don't know what they spent that money on yet. See?
12: Well, they haven't spent the money. That's the issue. But
13: they got to spend the money. It ain't half to say they spent the money.
12: They're going to spend the money, but they say they can't spend it fast enough. It takes time to get these streets paved, and they're backed up, and they just can't spend the money fast enough.
13: But they got to spend it. You know what I mean? Because look at the roads. The roads are crumbling.
12: I know, but they...
13: Bridge is falling. You know what I'm saying?
12: But you got to get... Okay, the city hired a person to spend the money. That's just how bad things were going. That's how bad things were going. They had to hire a person to spend the railroad money.
13: And Lincoln, they scared to spend that money because they don't want to go to jail tonight. Somebody going to jail.
12: What? What do you mean somebody going to jail?
13: Because they spend the money wrong and give it to their buddy. Somebody
12: going
13: to jail.
12: Now
13: that's the act coming in.
12: It's just hard to get these jobs up and ready to go, and that's why they can't spend the money. But anyway, did they tell you they couldn't do what you wanted them to do?
13: Nah, they didn't tell me that. They was quiet. Even Mark Mallory was down there. You know what he said to me, Lincoln, one day? I got him back yesterday.
12: What did he say?
13: He said, my name is Mark Mallory, in case you didn't know. He did me like that, right? I don't know why he did that. So, when I'm at the board meeting yesterday, I went up. How you doing, Mr. Mark Mallory? My name is Stephon Pryor, in case you didn't know. I had to get you back with that.
12: Oh, boy.
13: He was over there. He looked like he pooted on himself when I said that. Oh, he got you back, huh?
12: Yeah, oh,
13: I got
12: boy.
13: You back. But anyway, I don't need no harm. I always tell him I love you, nothing you can do about it. I even told Dr. Dumas, he's the finance guy at City Hall. I said, you've been over 50 plus years. He's been over 50 years since David Mann became mayor. But anyway, Lincoln, did you know? Oh, my fault. Let me stop there. I was down there yesterday at DJ Supreme.
12: I saw you. Yeah, you went on The Wiz. What were you talking about on The Wiz?
13: I was talking about if you don't vote, you don't count. If you don't vote, you don't count. Very important us to vote, to get out and vote. And the young people. See, I was on a young station, 101.1 FM.
12: Yes, yes.
13: And that's a great opportunity you gave me. Thank you, Brother Lincoln. It wasn't for you, Brother Lincoln. Guess what?
12: What?
13: I wouldn't be in your studio. I wouldn't know who Lincoln Ware is. I wouldn't know who Bo is. I wouldn't know his wife or his kids. Thank you, Lincoln. Man, I love you, brother. Hold on. And my fault, Terrence Howard, too, the one I love. Not the one I like, the one I love. But anyway, thank you, Terrence. But now, Lincoln, did you know about this mayor down in Stocksbridge? He got, man, they trying to get rid of him, man, already. A 23-year-old mayor down in Stocksbridge.
12: Why are they trying to get rid of him?
13: He went dining, shopping, movie outings, using the city credit card and their vehicle, and texting high school students. 23 years old, he's trying to get on, ain't he, as the mayor. So they actually trying to, you know, get him on out of there, man. And that's kind of a little sad for that young man.
12: Yes.
13: And back to you, Lincoln. First of all, I said, when was COVID was out? When COVID came out?
12: Oh, boy.
13: 22 or 21?
12: Somewhere around there. No, COVID was out before then. It was before, because on my 70th birthday, which had to be 2020, I was at home. I was at home on my 70th. So COVID had to come out maybe 19. Because I was at home doing my show on my 70th birthday. Yeah.
13: You was at home with a mask on.
12: No, I wasn't.
13: Even Bo had a mask on.
12: Boy.
13: But nah, Lincoln, the crazy part about it, man, you was over there promoting it like it was a pair of jeans.
12: Promoting
13: a pair of
12: the shot.
13: You promote that.
12: To get the shot. Yeah.
13: Get the shot.
12: Yeah.
13: You don't die. You don't get the shot, you're going to fall out. You're going to pass out. And all of a sudden, right now, we heard you on the phone earlier today, you were saying, COVID. People got heart attacks off of COVID.
12: No, I didn't. I said, I did not say that.
13: What'd you say?
12: She said COVID gave her father heart problems. She said he had heart problems after he got COVID. That's why all the doctors were knocking each other over to get the shot because they didn't want COVID. You don't listen very well, do you?
13: Now, let me get to go back and listen to what you just said. I'm going to listen to it later.
12: I know what I said.
13: But you were promoting heavy, though. You were promoting, like, well, the shot is this is certain.
12: Well,
13: people.
12: I was pushing for people to get the shot, working with closing the health gap and all that stuff, pushing people to get the shot.
13: It messed people up, didn't it?
12: It's probably saved people.
13: Some people have died off.
12: Please. No, they died because they got COVID and it messed their heart up, and then they got the shot after they got COVID. And,
13: messed their heart up, right.
12: No, but the heart was already messed up.
13: Okay, then. Only God knows that. Only God knows that, brother.
12: Oh, boy.
13: Lincoln, is the same team we own at Cincinnati, is the Cincinnati Bengals, correct?
12: Say that again?
13: as the people, white and blacks, we on the same team when the Bengals play,
12: yes,
13: correct?
12: Yes, yes.
13: When they score a touchdown, we cheer. We go crazy. Yes, we even take shots.
12: We high five. We do everything.
13: Oh, man. Right, right. The same team. But why can't the people be on the same damn team when people losing their damn property upon a receivership? Why we can't be on the same team when people losing their damn job and sanitation, brother? Getting played.
12: Well,
13: why we ain't have a kid?
12: Wait, who's losing your jobs and sanitation? Apparently, they don't have enough people to do the jobs. I don't know.
13: Well, when people losing their job because the people complain about they need more help, and then if that person don't get more help, they start losing their insanity or going crazy, anxiety kick in, and stress kick in. They lose their job, Lincoln. See,
12: well,
13: that's how they lose their
12: well,
13: job.
12: Well, I want to talk to the one person who works for the city that complained about their job in sanitation. I want to hear him call me
13: you
12: and say
13: he just came on.
12: He didn't say he lost it. He was he works for the city.
13: No, not losing their job, but Lincoln, it can drive him insane. It can work you so hard, you lose your life, brother.
12: You're going to pain.
13: You're going to suffering. It's the same thing. But Lincoln, but we really got to come together when people are getting their properties taken. How you came in this morning, Brother Lincoln, man, I was cheering for you, man. You was like, they need the call. That's a shame. You can't get your garbage out. We need the same energy and say, that's
12: well,
13: a shame.
12: Because every person who loses their home, it's a different situation. It's not the same situation. When the Bengals score a touchdown, it's a touchdown for the whole team. Now, some people got themselves into that situation to lose their home, and the city just didn't come in and take it. They helped the city out.
13: Lincoln, they know about this receivership. We ain't talking about football when I say receivership. We talking about receivership.
12: You're the one brought football up. You brought it up.
13: No, I'm just saying hypothetically. It's that the receivership, when they take the property and then they give it to a receiver that actually goes in the property, act like he did the work, and all of a sudden you got to pay a bill.
12: Yeah.
13: Lincoln, that's wrong for that, Lincoln. If a person can actually try to get their property back and they ain't following the guidelines to get their land back, it's a fall in place, not take the property.
12: Yeah.
13: That's all I'm saying, Lincoln.
12: Well, the key is to not get into receivership.
13: Lincoln,
12: they
13: set you up for failure, Lincoln. They come on your property and say your roof's falling apart. You ain't got a bunch of money sitting around. You go call Larry and Mike. He come around and fix it for you, and all of a sudden the inspector say that ain't good enough. Now we're going to fine your ass. You got to go to court because that ain't good enough for her.
12: I don't know what to say, Steph. I got to go. I do know that. Thanks for your call. I got to take a break, and then we'll come back. 513-749-1230. Lincoln Ware with you till 1 o'clock. Al Sharpton coming up at 1 right here on 1230 The Buzz.
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12: 1230 WDBZ, The Buzz of Cincinnati, your talk station. Want to say happy anniversary to Kevin Aldridge, K.A., in case you can't pronounce his last name, folks. Just call him K.A., you know, Kevin Ostrich, Kevin Aldridge, yeah. So happy birthday, Mr. and Mrs. Aldridge. Happy anniversary to both of you. All right. Hey, want to tell you, you ought to take her out to Jeff Weiler and treat her to a car, Kevin Aldridge. It's about time for her to replace that hoopty you put her in. No, just joking. But anyway, Jeff Weiler, the used car megastore, over 400 used cars right there on the lot for you to check out. I'm telling you, they've got them all. You name it, they've got them. I'm talking about Chryslers, Chevrolets, Buicks, Nissans, Chevrolet, I said Chevrolet, Kias, Mazda, BMWs. They've got the Mercedes. They've got the Dodge. They've got Fords. They've got Lexus. They've got them all. Hyundai. They've got them. And they can get you financed because they say financing is guaranteed. They can work it out for you. They've got direct contact with the banks, and they'll make it work for you at the Jeff Weiler Eastgate Used Car Megastore. The phone number, if you need to call them and talk to them before you go out.

0: tentatively Thursday morning.
1: Okay.
0: But we'll get more details so that because we want to have a big rally. We want to show up in Cincinnati. We want to show how much support you know we can put behind him. Because he's always going to be talking about how important it is to get out the vote.
1: Yes.
0: It's Thursday, September the 24th. I'll get more details on the exact times. In fact, I'd love to try to get him on your show.
1: Yeah. I mean, is he going to do his show that day from here? I don't know.
0: Well, this is what we're going to be working on, getting more details. Because, he wants to make sure people are aware of the importance of this election.
1: Yes.
0: And so that's kind of what we have now is very tentative. We know the 24th.
1: You don't know where it'll be yet. You don't know where you're going to have it at.
0: Well, no, we got to work out all those details. Yes. Once we get more details, whether he's going to be there all, going to be here all day, because I know he's also going to go to Cleveland from Cincinnati.
1: Okay.
0: So we may get the early portion of the day. Cleveland gets the later portion. I don't know.
1: Mm-hmm.
0: But you will hear more about it. I'm working now on the phones now, trying to get much more detailed information so we can properly plan for it.
1: All right.
0: But you heard it first.
1: It sounds good. Sounds good to me. All right. That'll be next Thursday. He'll be in
0: 24.
1: Town.
0: Yeah.
1: All right.
0: That's what we've been told.
1: All right, Cecil. Thanks for that update.
0: Okay, man.
1: All right.
0: Appreciate you.
1: All right. Let's go to Mike McCoy. Mike McCoy?
2: What happened to your good friend, Mike McCoy?
1: My good friend, well, I'll wait and see if I can win one of these football games, and then you'll be my good friend again.
2: Okay, I got one for you. You're going down to Houston over the weekend, right?
1: Yes.
2: Texans is favorite 2.5. Take the Bengals.
1: Okay.
2: So there you go, right there. And if you want to put a prop bet in there, Jamar Chase will help at least one touchdown.
1: Okay. Who will have one touchdown?
2: Jamar Chase.
1: Okay, we'll have one touchdown. He'll have one touchdown. Okay.
2: Yeah, and take the Bengals because Texas is favored by 2.5.
1: Okay.
2: So there you go. So I'm out. I just want to get you that before you left town because you said you wouldn't be there Friday.
1: Right.
2: So I studied on that. So enjoy yourself down there. Now remember, don't go down there buying no crack or nothing like that. You'll get locked up.
1: Huh? Thanks for your call.
2: All right, bye.
1: All right. Unbelievable. Unbelievable. All right. So Sharpton will be in town next Thursday. There you go. So maybe we'll get him on the show before then so he can tell us about his visit here in Cincinnati. Yes. So looking forward to that. Thank you for that information there, Cecil Thomas. And we canceled the walking club last Saturday. We sent out an email, and apparently Cecil is not on the email list. He shows up at the walking club like at 9 o'clock. Where everybody at? Where the walk? but it looks like it's going to be a great week to walk. They say no rain is expected till later Saturday evening. So all walking club members, make sure you go out and walk Saturday. And you got to sign up for the breakfast, the end of the year breakfast. And you can't do that unless you go to the walking club. You got to sign up at the walking club to go to the breakfast. So, it would behoove you to go out there and sign up for the breakfast, which will be the first Saturday in October. I think that's October 3rd, if I'm not mistaken. I think it's the 3rd.
3: Are you saying I have to show up in order to sign up?
1: Right, for the breakfast.
3: Okay.
1: Yes.
3: All right.
1: And we had to add this in there because, you know, people just won't do right. If you sign up for the breakfast, you got to give like a $5 deposit in case you don't show up for the breakfast. We had people signing up last year, and we had to order the amount from the caterer, and then they didn't show up. People didn't show up, and we had to pay for their food because they didn't show up. So at least a $5 deposit will get you to show up, and then you'll get your $5 back when you show up. We can't make it any easier than that. I told Shan we should have taken $10. But she's so nice. No, I'll take $5. So you sign up, you give $5, when you show up, you get your 5.

0: dollars back, but we need some kind of, you know, at least some of your breakfast money back if you don't show up. Unbelievable.
1: Now I know why I need to go there. I need to go there for the leftovers.
0: No.
1: That's what I need to show up for, the leftovers.
0: There won't be any this year, but yeah, we had to pay all that money for at least 25 people said they were coming and they didn't show up, and we had to pay for 25 people. You know, they charge you per person. And that was just crazy. Y'all, your folks, you can't, you, I tell you, your folks, Terrence Howard, your folks, those are your people.
1: Yes.
0: So don't forget, show up at the walk Saturday morning. We start walking at 8:30, and there'll be people there to take care of you. Yes. All right, Sharpton is next, and I'm sure he'll say, I'll be in Cincinnati next week. Yes.
1: I think my impersonation of you is better.
0: Let's take a, well, we got news coming up. Actually, we got Sharpton coming up on 1230, The Buzz.

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16: There's no side that can justify to me killing innocent people.
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15: Keeping it real with the world's civil rights leader, the Reverend Al Sharpton.
16: Colin, come here. Hell, keeping it real. I'm your host, Reverend Al Sharpton, and we're back, 1-877-532-5797, 1-877-532-5797, and we want you. I was giving all the announcements, and don't forget also, not only to watch Politics Nation, but don't forget to make sure you that are in the New York area, Connecticut, New Jersey, New York, meet me at the Saturday Action Rally. I'll be there this Saturday looking for you, you and you, 9 a.m. to 11 a.m. at the House of Justice. Six Hancock, which is really 124th and Morningside intersection right there. And we'll be there really dealing with a lot of these issues and updates. Really need to be at the rally. And I'm giving briefing as I tour the country on what's going on and where we're going. You that are not in the New York area, you can watch it live from 9 to 11 on Impact Television, on NationalActionNetwork.net live stream, on YouTube/NAN, or on an AME Zion network. All right, let's go to the phones. Activist extraordinaire, my true warrior on Wednesday, Warrior Wednesday, Sister Pam. Pam, you're keeping it real with Al Sharpton.
8: Good afternoon, Reverend Sharpton. I love Warrior Wednesday because I'm of that spirit, and I feel like where it's a fight, I welcome it, and we have to meet the challenge, right? We must meet the moment. And the moment calls for us to come out and vote in mass numbers. And Reverend Sharpton, I told you, I would welcome a campaign 90%, something surrounding 90%. I'd like to see voting numbers 90%. That's the goal. And if we get close to it, we're going to be okay. But I'd like to see, 90%, hey, come out and vote. Vote 90. I mean, whatever it takes to get us out, because it is critical. So, Reverend Sharpton, you put a lot on the table. First, I wanted to ask, are you going to have Joyce, a baby? Is it on your program?
16: Yeah, we're trying to get her for this weekend. Yeah. I'm
8: okay,
16: dead on
8: great.
16: That.
8: I heard the tape, and I heard her come back to the insults that the adjudicated sexual abuser hurled at her, called her dumb, which is typical. He likes to call black women that, unqualified. He told her, you haven't accomplished anything in your life. Look what I've developed. So she'll tell you in her own words, but her response to that was excellent, and I would hope that the Democratic Party just takes a note of it and uses much of it. So, Reverend Sharpton, I wanted to ask you, because you're trying to go all over this country and you're trying to motivate us, answer questions, answer critics about voting for the Democratic Party, the difference between the two. The main difference for me, I know that this person in the White House has done a lot, but the fact that he was friends with the sex trafficker, that we can assume that that sex trafficking ring continues even though Epstein is dead and Ghislaine Maxwell. Recently, they came out with a list of names of co-conspirators. I'm asking people, please take a look at that, because that's important, and we need to respond to that. But also, Reverend Sharpton, with the Democratic candidates running in the party, we cannot ignore the fact that the majority of white men and women voted for this mess in the White House. So I need your white counterparts, your Jewish counterparts, and your Italian counterparts to get out there and fight the fight fascism with the anti-fascism campaign, because the Jewish and Italian Americans, their forefathers and mothers, they know about it. They experienced it. And they know what happened at the hands of it. But we're going to just need the regular good white folk to go to some of these areas, if not all of them, and try to convince those who voted for this racist why they made a mistake. And the message has to be simple, Reverend Sharpton. You cannot take your children to the hospital. You can no longer afford to take your children to the hospital. That's health care. That's affordability. You can't afford to buy food. You don't know if your food is healthy. You can't afford to eat. We don't know if the food is healthy. I mean, we just have to put it in plain language. And I'm saying that because it's general to say affordable health care. But when you talk about, you need to be able to pay for your children's medical care. You need to be able to live and pay rent, pay your mortgage. You need to be able to afford college for your children. So we got to talk about the cost of what we need, and then conversely, talk about the Republican Party. How much money have they wasted? We need dollar amounts. And I think at this juncture, that's what give us some dollar figures. How much of the taxpayers' money's been wasted on the reflecting pool?
16: Yeah.
8: Wasted on the ballroom. We know, I mean, give us some specific dollar amounts so that we can connect the two. and understand why we're at a deficit. Then the Democratic Party and Reverend Sharpton push back on anything that I'm saying incorrectly. And therefore, the Democratic Party, what is your hardcore message? Because it has to transcend a whole, because we're a big tent party. So it has to transcend a whole lot of people. And have a meeting. Have a meeting about this issue in Israel.
16: Right,
8: because if we see it, if we see it as genocide, many do, then have a sit-down talk with the Jewish elected officials and those who don't want to call it that. Because we don't want this to be a problem in the election. So
16: right.
8: I'm saying we need our Democratic elected officials, the party leaders, to have a real sit-down discussion and come to some kind of meeting of the mind so that we can push forward. Lastly, I'm going to say this. Be careful of the misinformation. We know that Elon Musk, that Nazi saluting Elon Musk, created a disinformation campaign with a website. We know that the true website to check your voting registration is vote.org. Plain and simple. Couldn't be any more simple. Check your registration. Start checking now. Check it every week. Check other people who may not have access to the internet. Because I don't know if I want to say it, but you know the one that Elon Musk created. And it's just about gathering data. It does nothing to help get you registered or protect the vote. And I don't want to say it unless you give me permission to, Reverend Sharpton. It's up to you.
16: Go ahead. I mean, we say so, keep it real on this show.
8: Okay. So let me be. So this is the disinformation website. VoteSafe.org. It has nothing to do with you protecting or checking your registration. Mm-hmm. It is all about them gathering your data and using
16: it. And this is This is connected to Musk.
8: Yes, VoteSafe. See, this is how malicious they are, and this is they're so conniving and cheating. So anything you see that says vote safe, I don't care if it's .com, .org, .anything, stay away from it because it's been created to throw you off the track and it's not going to help you connect to make sure that you're voting. Vote.org, it's legitimate, it's the original, and it is the site that you check your registration. And we need to be very clear about this. And Reverend Sharpton, what is a message that we can maybe create ourselves and put it on our fence in our yards? What is something we can put on our cars? I mean, we need to be in unified.
16: Yeah, I think that we need to really come up with that kind of slogan. I've asked some of the marketing people in NAN to give me a 3 or 4 word slogan that we can make universal. By beginning of October, to do October into November. And they're kind of bouncing it around with some of the focus groups because you're right, you got to make it real simple.
8: We
16: started
8: that
16: in
8: we
16: the
8: all 80s, can be connected.
16: That we can
8: because
16: all
8: I'm
16: be
8: not going to be, will not be intimidated. I don't care what kind of monitors, if they try to bring FBI, ICE, we've got to be ready to push back.
16: Our lives, literally, our lives depend on it. A lot of information, as always. I love coming to my sister, Pam. She really gives it to us. Let's take a break. We'll be right back. More of you on this Warrior Witness Wednesday. Warrior Witness Wednesday, 1-877-532-5797. Or go to the message board. I see you, Willie Franklin. Good afternoon, Reverend Al Sharpton and Nan from the 513 Cincinnati. Okay, gotcha. Cincinnati, Ohio. I'm in Ohio next week. I'll be announcing the dates and the place. Let's take a break. Be right back. Keeping it real. Sharpton. Be right back.
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19: It's Sybil Wilkes with what we need to know. Gasoline prices continuing their steep rise across the nation, placing severe financial pressure on American households. AAA reports the national average for regular unleaded gas climbed to $4.32 per gallon. That's up 17 cents from last week and over a dollar higher than last year. Financial traders on prediction platforms estimate a 70% chance national averages will top $4.60 by year's end as surging diesel prices accelerate broader economic inflation driven by the ongoing war with Iran. In Mississippi criminal justice news, 51-year-old Jarkus Ratliff will remain held without bond following a judge's ruling in Jackson. Ratliff pleaded not guilty to murder in the death of 29-year-old Tasia Fortune, whose body was discovered hanging from a tree in August. After state medical examiners ruled the death a homicide, police executed arrest warrants, with the police chief Rochelle Brackney confirming additional arrests are expected as the investigation continues. In Georgia, Atlanta public schools officials are investigating reports of racial harassment targeting the Maynard Jackson High School marching band. District officials confirm band members were subjected to racist taunts during a road game against Jefferson High School, emphasizing that while no students sustained physical injuries, a thorough administrative review is underway. In entertainment news, multiple musical acts are withdrawing from Ed Sheeran's Loop Tour following the removal of rapper Macklemore over pro-Palestinian comments. That includes Phineas Aaron Rowe and Lucas Graham announcing their departures, with Phineas stating artists must not be silenced when speaking for the oppressed, while Sheeran noted he opposed Macklemore's removal and attempted to intervene. To subscribe to my free daily newsletter, please visit SybilWilkes.com. For all the news 24/7, go to News1.com. I'm Sybil Wilkes. Be informed. Be empowered.
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7: 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I was no longer alone. 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
3: 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Every week, I talk to folks throughout this county who wonder how they're going to afford to make it, how they're going to afford rising costs, food, gas, and health care. 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
1: It's Sybil Wilkes with what we need to know. The House of Representatives voted down an impeachment resolution targeting President Trump over federal immigration enforcement. Introduced by Texas Democratic Congressman Al Green concerning enforcement conduct by Immigration and Customs Enforcement and Customs and Border Protection, House lawmakers voted 232 to 147 to table the resolution. 18 Democrats joined 213 Republicans to block the controversial impeachment bid, while 46 Democrats, including House Minority Leader Hakeem Jeffries, declined to take a formal position during the roll call vote. President Trump is facing direct pushback from federal law enforcement after publicly claiming on social media that the July 2024 assassination attempt in Butler, Pennsylvania, was a coordinated political plot by Democrats. Attorney General Todd Blanche told White House reporters the president's statements relate to ongoing investigative leads. However, the FBI Director Kash Patel officially and formally testified before a Senate committee, confirming that federal investigators uncovered zero evidence indicating the gunman worked with co-conspirators. On Capitol Hill, major cryptocurrency regulation legislation is stalled after all Senate Democrats and several Republicans blocked a crucial procedural vote. The failure to advance the Clarity Act represents a major legislative setback for commercial digital asset firms seeking a formal federal regulatory framework for American crypto markets. And the National Weather Service is officially updating its online maps, public weather forecasts, and digital naming conventions to refer to Lake Ontario as Lake America. The Federal Environmental Agency confirmed the administrative update implements President Trump's recent executive order, renaming the historic body of water as economic trade disputes continue to escalate with neighboring Canada. To subscribe to my free daily newsletter, please visit SybilWilkes.com. For all the news 24/7, go to News1.com. I'm Sybil Wilkes. 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
5: I'm Hamilton County Commissioner Alicia Reese. Every week, I talk to folks throughout this county who wonder how they're going to afford to make it, how they're going to afford rising costs, food, gas, and health care. 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
6: And I'm not done. 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
16: Keeping it real. I am your host, Reverend Al Sharpton, and we're back. 1-877-532-5797. Don't forget, Politics Nation with Al Sharpton live this weekend, Saturday and Sunday, 5 p.m. Eastern Time on MS Now. And I'm going to have many of those that are right in the middle of the fight, certainly the Democratic nominee from North Carolina. Governor will be with us to talk about it. The President Trump is in North Carolina today campaigning against him. He'll be on, Roy Cooper will be on Politics Nation with me this weekend answering the President as well as others. Don't forget to watch it and tell all your friends. Also, you that are in the New York, New Jersey, Connecticut area, meet me or beat me to the Saturday Action Rally. I'll be there at the House of Justice, 124th Street and Morningside. Official address is 6 Hank. There's a little street in there by the intersection. Be there 9 a.m. to 11 a.m. Or you can watch it live on Impact Television, NationalActionNetwork.net, or YouTube/NAN, or you can watch it on AME Zion Network. Let me go back to Richard. Richard, talk about how painful it is to have these family disputes end up in a legal setting.
17: It's painful because, like I said, I don't want to bash the courts because they ultimately helped me, you know. But, like, there's, you know, like, when you have a kid, like I said, my oldest son, I have no problems with my youngest son, and he's insane. You know, like, he almost killed a whole bunch of people in car accidents. You know, he was out of control, you know. But at the same time, as a parent, you want to try to, you know, help him, you know, get better, you know. And he is more, I just wanted to be separated from him. You know, I didn't want to, you know, like when you have, like before I thought a restraining order is like when you get a restraining order, you just can't be around each other. But now they have it where the person who you got the restraining order against, they can't, like, their gun rights are cut off. And I think there's certain jobs they can't get. You know, some people are so out of control, they need that. But in my son's case, I just wanted to be separated from him, you know, because he was getting a car accident. He was being crazy at the house and everything, you know. Back in the day, if your name was out on the lease, you know, and somebody said, get out, you just got out. But now you got these laws where if somebody pretty much come to your house with a toothbrush, they could say they live there, you know. And that's what happens, causes a lot of violence and things like that, you know, because, you know, I mean, it's like if you're at your house for a day or two and you act crazy and then you call the police and the police can, you know, say, well, they live here. You know, I'm like, they don't live here. They name it on a lease or nothing like that. But they say, well, if they're here for, you know, a couple, you know, you got to evict them. And in the meantime, you got some crazy person at your house acting a fool, you know. So it's, you know, I just think that we need to have a discussion and, you know, try to work things out to make these laws a little bit smoother, you know, to curb the violence. Cause I think that's where a lot of the violence comes up, because it's hard to separate yourself from somebody, you know, even if they're not on a lease or anything like that, you know. So that's the best that I wanted to
16: say. Where does your situation with your son stand now?
17: Well, I got the restraining order against him, and I got him evicted. And I appreciate that because my mother was like 89. She was passed away, so she was able to pass away at home in peace without his craziness, you know. So now she's passed away, and I got the restraining order against my son, and the eviction. So what I'm thinking about doing is just dropping the restraining order because he's evicted. And I think, I'm not sure, I have to do some research, but I think he can't get certain jobs. Like, I think he wants to try to get in a job corps, but he can't because they got the eviction notice. And I think they said he can't have firearms, you know. So I just wanted to be separated from him, you know. I didn't want all that done to him, you know, because I think he's a danger, but he's not an imminent danger, you know, to me, you know, like that.
16: Yeah, how old is he?
17: He's about, he's 25 now, 25, 26.
16: The reason I'm asking a lot of these questions is we get a lot of people that have family disputes, some in court, some not, at our crisis center at NAN. And it's a painful thing on both sides. It's a painful thing for parents to have to take a order against their kids. And it's a painful thing for kids sometimes to feel rejected by their parents. And I think that we don't adequately deal with the pain on both sides.
17: So, you know, just to take the discussion, like I said, I don't want to bash the you know, the courts, because they did help. They did help me do the right thing and help me. But at the same time, I want to make sure that my son can get a job, you know, have his firearm rights. But we just need to be separated right now, because, you know, I just can't. You know, I got my own things I'm dealing with, you know. My mother just passed away. I'm trying to, you know, transfer, you know, take care of the house and everything and get a job, because I was taking care of her and now I got to find a job. So I just don't want to deal with him, you know. But at the same time, I want him to be able to get a job and have his firearm rights. So I just think we need to adjust it, maybe talk to the courts and, you know, and the judges about maybe having some kind of middle ground, you know, and also be able to separate people faster, because when somebody, like I said, back in the day, like if your name was on the lease, somebody said, yeah, you got out, but now they, you know, they got it. So, you know, somebody could be in your house acting a fool. They could have been there for a day or two. They also, their name is on the lease. And they, you know, and the police come in and say, well, they stay here. You know, I'm like, they don't stay here, you know, and that's what leads to a lot of violence, you know, because you can't get, you know, they need to make it easy to separate people faster and get them out the house quicker, you know, because it was a process, man. I had to go through, I had to get a restraining order against them. That took a while. And I had to go through the eviction process. That took like 3 months and things like that. It was crazy, man. I'm telling you, you know, he was throwing me in jail. I was throwing him in jail, because like when the police was called, it's basically whoever said did something, that's the person who goes to jail, you know. And you can be sitting out, you can sit out watching TV not doing nothing, and somebody at the house could call the police and you going to jail, you know. So it's you know, we just need to talk to the courts and to try to adjust things, you know, to make it quicker and easier to separate people, and I just want to be separated. I want him to be able to have his gun rights and be able to get a job. I just don't want to be, you know, involved with him, you know what I mean? So, you know, we just need to talk and have, you know, make some adjustments, I believe. But I appreciate what the courts did for me, because it did separate us eventually, you know.
16: All right. Thank you for your call. I think that one of the things that is painful is when you have families that have to deal with family pain, family circumstances. And I remember when, you know, my mother and father broke up over very scandalous situations. I've written about it in my book, my first book, Go and Tell Pharaoh, 20 years ago, 96. And, 30 years ago. And I've had to deal with that. But we were able to reconcile, he and I, the last several years of his life. And I did go to his funeral. And it requires strength on both sides. The child that felt abandoned and abused. My father left when I was 9, going on 10. I felt that whatever happened with him and my mother and his infidelity and incest and all had nothing to do with me. I didn't even understand what it was at that age. Just, I felt abandoned. He felt that he was lured into certain circumstances, as some of, you know, men do. I was seduced, I was whatever, and that didn't explain nothing to me, since you all stayed together over a year. But at some point you grow and say, but I made mistakes too. Maybe I didn't make the mistakes my father made, but I made other mistakes. And you can't weigh what mistakes is worse than the other. So healing ought to always be our desire. Thank you, Richard. Maybe somebody needed to hear that. Let me thank all of you that called in, you that called in listening, you that called in and couldn't get through, but hung in there anyhow. Remember, whatever you do, wherever you go, However you feel, tell somebody, tell anybody, tell everybody. Reverend Al told you personally, keep it real. Keep it real. Keep it real. Talk to you tomorrow.
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19: It's Sybil Wilkes with what we need to know. Gasoline prices continuing their steep rise across the nation, placing severe financial pressure on American households. AAA reports national average for regular unleaded gas climbed to $4.32 per gallon. That's up 17 cents from last week and over a dollar higher than last year. Financial traders on prediction platforms estimate a 70% chance national averages will top $4.60 by year's end as surging diesel prices accelerate broader economic inflation driven by the ongoing war with Iran. In Mississippi criminal justice news, 51-year-old Jarcus Ratliff will remain held without bond following a judge's ruling in Jackson. Ratliff pleaded not guilty to murder in the death of 29-year-old Tasia Fortune, whose body was discovered hanging from a tree in August. After state medical examiners ruled the death a homicide, police executed arrest warrants, with the police chief Rochelle Brackney confirming additional arrests are expected as the investigation continues. In Georgia, Atlanta public schools officials are investigating reports of racial harassment targeting the Maynard Jackson High School marching band. District officials confirmed band members were subjected to racist taunts during a road game against Jefferson High School, emphasizing that while no students sustained physical injuries, a thorough administrative review is underway. In entertainment news, multiple musical acts are withdrawing from Ed Sheeran's Loop Tour following the removal of rapper Macklemore over pro-Palestinian comments. That includes Phineas, Aaron Rowe, and Lucas Graham announcing their departures, with Phineas stating artists must not be silenced when speaking for the oppressed, while Sharon noted he opposed Macklemore's removal and attempted to intervene. To subscribe to my free daily newsletter, please visit SybilWilkes.com. For all the news 24/7, go to News1.com. I'm Sybil Wilkes. 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Be empowered.
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1: 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Departing October the 26th from my...
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0: faster than a speeding bullet. More powerful than a locomotive. 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
5: 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Welcome to 1230 WDBZ. We are the Buzz of Cincinnati, your talk station, the Lincoln Ware Show, till 1 o'clock this afternoon. There's a lot going on around the tri-state, the nation, and the world. And why don't we just start right here in your neighborhood where the trash is just not being picked up. And the thing about it, City Hall is just, they're not telling us anything. Anything else, they'd be having a press conference, a news conference, and the mayor would be there, and the city manager would be standing behind him, and the council members would be standing there. But there's nothing coming out of City Hall except we're working with the administration to try to settle this. This is pretty much a strike. At this point, it's a strike. The garbage workers, okay, public service workers, are on strike. And that's, and why don't they just come out and tell us, all these people didn't call in sick. They just got sick all of a sudden. There's no pandemic going on. And Mika Owens, who's over that department on, she's over that committee on council. We're working with the administration, and we're going to have answers. We're working with the administration. Why don't they just come clean and tell us what the hell is going on? Everybody's afraid to talk. I think the mayor or somebody has sent out a memo, don't say anything. Council, they don't work for you. They work for you. You don't work for them. If it's something going on, tell us. I need somebody on city council to gird their loins and arch their back and tell us what the hell's going on. We know it's pretty much. And then I'm hearing this word. There's it's a culture issue. A culture issue. What the hell does that mean? A work culture issue. Okay, is there a contract with the public service workers? Is there a contract? If so, somebody's violating the contract. Somebody is violating the contract if there's a contract. We just need answers from city council. I saw the mayor this morning, the vice mayor, at a breakfast, Jan Michelle Lemon Kearney. And she's kind of mum on the deal. You know, I didn't have a whole lot of time to talk to her, a whole lot of time. But, you know, somebody was getting ready to speak, and we were just up there getting coffee. And I'm saying, what the hell's going on? Call me and tell me something. So she said, what time do you want me to call? I said, anytime I don't have a guest on, call me. So we'll see if we hear from Jan Michelle. I'm like, forget about, just call me. Call me at 10 after 10 if you can. So we will see if maybe Jan Michelle will have some answers. Mika Owens, I heard her on another station this morning. She didn't have answers. The next time I'm out at a party and I see Mika Owens, I'm going to ask her to dance. Because she's a pretty good dancer. She danced around all the questions. I didn't know Mika could dance that well. But apparently she can. The administration is not telling council a whole lot. Or if they're telling them anything, they're telling them, be quiet. Be quiet. So I saw the news last night. People were this one lady, I don't know who the lady was. She was, I think it was Fox 19 or 5, one of them. She had, I saw so many McDonald's shopping bag. Like, when she goes to McDonald's, she gets a big order. They have to put it in one of those big bags. And she had so many pizza boxes in there. I'm like, do you ever cook, lady? Do you ever cook? I don't know. And this is why we privatize services. This is why services are privatized. I've never heard of a sick out at Rumkey. They're always there. They're there every holiday, except maybe Christmas. I think it's the only holiday you might not see Rumkey working, Christmas. Maybe New Year's. I don't know. But this is why we privatize stuff. But somebody on council needs to man up or woman up. Gird your loins, arch your back, and give us the truth. We want the truth. And I do believe we can handle the truth. But all this, we had some employees call in sick, and we didn't have enough employees to fill the routes. And this has been going on, not days now. We're talking weeks now. This thing is getting serious, and we don't have any answers. So it's time for city council to call in and tell us something. If it was anything else, they'd be calling in. Lincoln, can I come on in? Yeah. Where are you? Who was it? Tierra Powell. She was fired up yesterday. She was fired up. Tierra Powell was ready to fight yesterday. So, I tell you. Where's Mika Owens? I guess, why do we have to reach out to them? I mean, they listen. You know they're listening down there. It's part of their job is to listen to the Lincoln Ware Show in Jan Michelle's office. That's part of the job. What's going on? What they have to give her a report. What's going on citywide on the Lincoln Ware Show? Anything we need to know about? Anything we need to work on? That's part of their job description is to listen to the Lincoln Ware Show when they get interviewed. Have you ever heard of Lincoln Ware? Yes, okay. Well, you have to listen to his show every day to let us know what's going on, if our name is mentioned or anything like that. And I'm supposed to go to City Hall today to speak on behalf of my second grade teacher, Betty Odom. They're going to name a street after her. Betty Odom from Columbian School. And very well known throughout the city. And she might get a street name. Yes. She was my second grade teacher at Columbian. This was back in 1950, I think, 57, 58, maybe somewhere around there. 57, I'm going to say. That's a long time ago. And she's still living. That's the thing. She's still living. She's not in the best of health, but she is still living. She won't be at City Hall. She's bedridden, but can you believe it? She's still living. She is still living. And her daughter, Tyra Odom, is, working on getting a street named after Betty Odom. Yes. I won't have time to get answers from City Hall today. I won't have, because I got a board meeting, Hamilton County Veterans Service Commission board meeting at 2:00 today, so I can't stay down at council very long. But we want some answers from city council. I guess I'm going to have to make the call to them. I'm going to have to put out a call to one of my council people and get them to say something. But haven't you noticed? They're very quiet. Normally, where's Scotty? Julie, I know she's called Scotty by now. Said Lincoln, throwing your name out there. Where is Jan Michelle? She said she was going to call in. She said, what time? I said, anytime. Now is anytime. But I've never seen council this quiet on any issue before. I've never seen this. Somebody is in violation of a contract with the public service workers. It's got to be contract related. And all I hear from Mika Owens, we're working with the administration to get some answers. Why do you have to work? She can just get up out of her office, walk down to the city manager's office and say, what the hell's going on? That's all that's necessary. I tell you. All right. Let me get off my soapbox, but I'm seeing these people with garbage bags stacked on top of garbage bag and nothing, that we're not getting any answers from City Hall. Why didn't I just tell Jan Michelle, call me at 10:15? I was trying to make it convenient for her to say, call me anytime. So she'll call me maybe 5 minutes to 1. You know? Yeah. What's her name? That calls and gives us the City Hall update.
2: I'm sorry, I forgot her name.
5: Jesus.
2: She's so nice lady. I know.
5: Sister. Not Sister Bridges.
2: No.
5: It's, what is her name? Man, see, you're younger than me. You're supposed to remember this stuff.
2: And she's so nice and polite. I tell you, I'm so sorry I forgot her name.
5: I can't believe it, Terrence. That's why I got you there. You got to help me out with these names.
2: I know. I'll take all the...
5: Jeez.
2: I'll take all the whippings today.
5: Sister Kelly.
2: There you go, Sister Kelly. Hey.
5: Somebody from YouTube, you know. Where in the hell is Sister Kelly? She's always calling up here with a City Hall report. I'm calling from the office of Jan Michelle Lemon Kearney, the vice mayor, and here's what's happening. Haven't heard a peep from Sister Kelly. Can't find her with a search warrant. What the hell is going on at City Hall? This is unbelievable. Unbelievable. All right, let's take a break, and then we'll come back. The Lincoln Ware Show, 12:30, The Buzz.
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5: 1230 WDBZ, the buzz of Cincinnati, your talk station. And let's quickly go downtown to the Crime Stopper headquarters, check in with Detective Tiffany Green. Then when we come back, we've got Jan Michelle Lemon Kearney on the line. And maybe we can get some answers on this trash situation from Jan Michelle Lemon Kearney, JMLK. Right now, Detective Tiffany Green, how you doing? We got that bad line. It's our fault. You want to call me back in about 10 minutes or so? Okay.
22: Hello?
5: Yeah, you might have to call me back. We'll call you. Okay, let's go to Jan Michelle Lemon Kearney. JMLK, how you doing today?
22: I am fine. How are you?
5: I'm hanging in there, We're just looking for answers.
22: Hey, Lincoln, let me start by saying we apologize to the people of Cincinnati. This trash thing has been horrible. And, you know, we know that, you know, our families are, you know, our folks are really upset about it. The good news is trash is now getting back on schedule. The pickup is getting on schedule. So if you're scheduled to have your trash picked up today, Wednesday, it's being picked up right now. If you're scheduled for Thursday, they're going to be there Thursday picking it up. Whatever day you're scheduled for, they're gonna get it all.
5: Okay, so what if you were scheduled for Monday? You got to wait a whole nother week. You know, if you scheduled for Tuesday, you got to wait almost another week to get picked up. Is that?
22: So my understanding is that all the old trash will be picked up this week.
5: Okay.
22: Yeah, everybody's you know working around the clock to make sure that happens.
5: Now what happened?
22: Well, okay, so let me say this. I don't have all the details, and a lot of it has to do with, you know, there was a disagreement and involved a lot of moving parts, you know, the union, administration,
5: okay.
22: The workers.
5: So it's union.
22: They had a disagreement, but let me just say they sat down and they talked about it, and my understanding is it's working out.
5: So it is union related.
22: I'm not in on those meetings. So I don't have firsthand information, but I do know that all of these parties are working together to work this out.
5: So it is union related, and they weren't sick. They called in sick as a protest. It's pretty much like a strike almost, huh? Would you say that?
22: Well, I can't confirm or deny. Okay. I can't confirm or deny because okay. I don't have firsthand information, and yes. I never want to just make yes. something up and say, I think right. it's this or I think it's that, and, right. And I might be wrong. What I do know is that there was something that all those parties had to work out together. And apparently they are. They started meeting like really early in the morning, I think on Monday at 6 a.m. Mm-hmm. And they've been working really hard to get this issue worked out so that the people of Cincinnati can be served. Okay. Everybody is working hard.
5: So why won't they tell you guys?
22: I wouldn't point any fingers. Like it's their fault or this fault or their. It's like everybody's working together. You know, there are disagreements that happen in government sometimes. And people have to sit down and work it out. If they're not sitting down talking to each other, then that's when it's time to get mad. Because, like, if you all aren't even working together, but they are, they have been, all of the leadership in Cincinnati, in our administration, our unions, and our workers are all working really hard together. Mm-hmm. And they're back on track now. They're out there getting the trash picked up. And it's working out.
5: Yes.
22: And so what I can say is I'm really sorry about this. The people of Cincinnati don't deserve it. And we are sorry. Sometimes glitches happen. And, you know, it did. A disagreement did happen. But they're talking and the garbage is being picked up. And so, you know, I'm confident in that.
5: Well, okay. So, it's probably union related, and there's an ongoing contract, I'm sure, with the union. So I guess one side or the other violated the contract or something like that. And why won't they tell you guys exactly what's going on? Is it a reason for that?
22: It's probably a reason because, you know, we're calling you all, the media.
5: Yeah.
22: That's probably the reason. Because, you know, when you're, and I'm not saying anybody violated anything. I'm not pointing any fingers. And I think that's dangerous to do that, especially not being in the meeting and not having that firsthand information. I should say meetings because there's been a series of meetings. Yes. But I think it's really important sometimes, you know, and it's hard. I know it's hard to understand. It's really difficult when your trash isn't being picked up, something's going wrong, and you want to know exactly what is going mm-hmm. on, what's happening. But sometimes when you say that, people get different takes on it, and it creates a problem for those who are trying to work it out.
5: Okay.
22: And so that's why we're like, okay, you all are talking, you're working it out. We were assured that this is what council was told, that this week, they were going to get the trash mm-hmm. back on track, and that's happening now. A few people have called in to say, oh, my trash just got picked up. You know, I'm so happy. So I'm, you know, in different parts of the city, you know, we're getting those calls. And so we know that, you know, the administration is right in saying this was going to, you know, we were going to get this done this week.
5: Yeah, yeah.
22: And so that's it. So they're on top of it. Nobody's, you know, sitting around with their hands thrown up. But, you know, I know people are mad, and this is hard. I mean, you know, this is a basic service that we have to provide for our citizens. And
5: yes.
22: when it goes wrong, people rightfully are mad about it. I know people are screaming and hollering about it. I don't blame them. But the good news is it's being resolved. People are talking. And that's the important thing to me, that you are talking, you're working it out as quickly as you can so that we can get back to serving the people of Cincinnati as they deserve.
5: So I guess a few T's have to be crossed, a few I's dotted, but there's been enough of that to get them back working, I guess.
22: Back working, yep.
5: Okay.
22: The trash is being picked up.
5: All right. So, well, let's hope that.
22: I appreciate people calling in. You know, we're hearing a lot from the Lincoln Ware Show, a lot of callers. And so, we're listening and we're hearing it. A lot of council members live in areas where their trash isn't being picked up, too. So it's not like we're all sitting around comfortably, you know, like, oh, you know, we don't care. We do care. And so people have to understand we do care. But we know that everybody's at the table working it out as quickly as they can.
5: Yeah, but
22: and
5: you,
22: so that's the important thing. Like, you know, we've got a problem. You know, what we say is fix it, and
5: yes.
22: fix it fast.
5: But you will say a lot of information didn't come from the administration early on when people first started asking questions. Don't you think they were a little too quiet about giving people some answers in the beginning?
22: Well, you know what? Communication is always something that all of us can do better with.
5: Yes.
22: You know, it's always something because, you know, people know when they're not getting, like, the whole truth, right? They understand that. Sometimes you can't give the whole truth, but maybe it's better to say, you know, we just can't tell you everything. Like, you know, I talked to you, and I said, you know, the problem, I can't really say anything about it. Just to let you know. I'm not trying to hide that there's a problem. Right. There is a problem.
5: Yeah.
22: It's being worked out, but I just can't, you know, I can't say anything about it.
5: So, did they tell you guys?
22: But, you know, it's always a learning. You know, everybody's just doing the best they can to make sure it gets resolved and that, you know, and that people are being served.
5: So they told you guys not to talk about it, you know, be quiet.
22: No one told me not to talk about it.
5: Yeah.
22: But I just, you know, for me, it's like I'm not in on the meetings. I mean, this is the information I have. And if you start, you know, pointing fingers and saying, oh, I think it's because of this or I think it's because of that, and you're not actually in there, that's irresponsible on our part because we would be providing misinformation to the public.
5: Mm.
22: I mean, we're not there. How do we know? And so you can only say what you know.
5: All right.
22: And, you know, and so, but the key is for us is when is this going to be fixed? And we were told it's going to be fixed this week, and that's correct. It's being fixed right now.
5: People's trash being picked up as we speak.
22: Right, as we speak.
5: Okay. Well, that's good news to hear.
22: And I appreciate you. Thank you. Thank you, Lincoln. You do a great job. Yeah. And I love that, you know, so many people call in and, you know, we can, you know, it's like this ongoing conversation with the community. And that's really important.
5: Yes, yes, yes. It was good seeing you this morning at the Beach Acres breakfast.
22: Yeah, at the Beach Acres. That was amazing.
5: Yes,
22: Boston
5: yes.
22: Adoption Care is really near and dear to my heart. So I appreciate all the work they do.
5: All right. JMLK, it's always great talking to you.
22: All right. Thank you, Lincoln.
5: All right. Good to talk to you. All right. That's Jan Michelle Lemon Kearney. They're back out there. At least that's good news. That's most of the answers. They are back. Not when are they coming back? When are they going to start? She says, as we speak, they're picking up trash now. People are calling in and saying, my trash was picked up today. But we don't know why they walked out in the first place. That's what I want to find out. Why did they walk out in the first place? Those are the answers we need to see. Do you have Detective Green's number?
2: No, I told her to call back after JMLK.
5: I'll text it to you, and you can give her a call back, and we can get that straightened out there. But that line sounded horrible.
2: Yeah, I know. Dang. It was pretty bad.
5: All right. Let's see. We need to take a break, and then we'll come back. Hopefully, we got some answers for the city of Cincinnati. At least they're back out there. We know that it was a union issue. We know that. But we don't know what the issue was with the union. That's what we don't know. And could this happen again sometime? I don't know. Let's take a break. And I meant to ask her one question. I keep hearing this word. It was a culture situation. It was a work culture type situation. And I need to get to the bottom of that one. I forgot to ask Jan that one. Let's take a break. We'll come back. 12:30. The Buzz.
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0: 630 WDBZ, the buzz of Cincinnati, your talk station, Lincoln Ware, on a Wednesday. Let's go downtown to the Crime Stopper headquarters and check in with my good friend, Detective Tiffany Green. How you doing today?
1: I'm good. Good morning, Lincoln. How are you?
0: I'm hanging in there, hanging in there. Sorry about that line earlier, but
1: I don't know. You had other pressing issues.
0: Yes.
1: Listening.
0: We had to get that garbage picked up. Yeah, so.
1: Yes.
0: They're working on it now. Who are we looking for today?
1: Cincinnati Police District 4 is looking for Nyjah Miller. Ms. Miller is wanted for two counts of felony violation of protection order and violation and misdemeanor domestic violence and misdemeanor criminal damaging. On September 10th of 2026, during a domestic dispute, Mr. Miller physically assaulted the victim. At the time of the assault, Ms. Miller was in violation of an active protection order. Nyjah Miller is a black female. She's 25 years old. She's 5'5 and 165 pounds. Nyjah Miller has an arrest history of menacing, criminal damaging, and was last known to live on Clarion Avenue in Evanston. The Hamilton County Sheriff's Office is looking for Carisha McAdams. Ms. McAdams is wanted for felony burglary. Carisha McAdams is a white female. She's 40 years old. She's 5'5 and 170 pounds. Carisha McAdams has no known arrest history and was last known to live in Cleves, Ohio. Listeners, if anyone has information on where police can find Nyjah Miller or Carisha McAdams, please call Crime Stoppers at 513-352-3040 or submit a tip online at crime-stoppers.us.
0: All right, 513-352-3040, night or day. And as always, this cash money for your clues, and we'll talk to you tomorrow.
1: Well, actually, I'll talk to you sometime next week.
0: Okay. All right. And, I won't be here Friday or Monday, so, we're both taking off. Okay. We will see you next week.
1: All right. I'll see you. Have a great weekend.
0: All right. That's Detective Tiffany Green on the scene. And 513-749-1230, Lincoln Ware with you. Let's move along. Let's go to Beth. Beth, how are you? Haven't heard from you in a minute.
2: How are you, Mr. Ware?
0: I'm doing great.
2: Okay. First, I would like to know, Terrence said he didn't hear it, so I'd like to know, have you heard this story? There was a young brother who, in Wichita, Kansas, he took his truck to get the oil changed at the dealership. And when he got his truck back, he didn't even notice, but in that little sticker that they put in your window telling you the next time, you know, you're 3,000 miles or whatever, on there, is, you know, it says, you know, welcome back, come again, or whatever.
0: Yeah.
2: And then it said the N-word.
0: Wow.
2: And yeah, he didn't know. The dealership actually called him.
0: Yeah, he was in Wichita, Kansas, right? Wasn't that in Wichita?
2: Yeah, he was in Wichita. Yeah. And they apparently were doing this to all the black customers, and it came to their knowledge that that's what they were doing. And my point is this. One, and it's just the ones who choose to be ignorant. Once white folks learn that word, that they either can't unlearn it or won't. And for some, it seems like saying that out loud, they feel free to say it. And it's like conquering, like Mount Kilimanjaro.
0: Yeah, I'm looking at the sticker. It says, thank you, come again, yeah. N-word.
2: Yeah.
0: Oh, jeez.
2: Yeah.
0: Oh,
2: yeah.
0: God.
2: It's like a joy.
0: Ford dealer. It was a Ford dealership.
2: Yeah.
0: Unbelievable.
2: Yeah. And you know, they're doing all the apologies and things like that. But these are the folks that are actively being employed. And they're only going to contain their hatred for us for only so long. They got to let that out.
0: He said he looked at it, then he looked at it again. He said, this can't be real. This can't
2: exactly.
0: be real.
2: And you have people out here actively jacking up your money because you hate other folks.
0: Unbelievable.
2: But before I disconnect, can you tell me, what is that number to call for the request for Sunday?
0: 513-679-6028.
2: 6028. Okay, yes. Got it. Okay, well, Lincoln, it was good talking to you. Enjoy the rest of your weekend.
0: All right, Beth. Thanks for your call.
2: Thank you.
0: Yes. All right, yeah. This was a Ford dealership, and the Rusty Eck Ford declined on camera, an on-camera interview with the 12 News out in Kansas. The company said it did not fired the employee who was responsible. The company shared the statement in response to the incident. So they did fire the guy. So that's good. So, hey boy, I cannot believe somebody would have the nerve to do that. I can't believe. Thank you. Come again, Ninja. Man, the guy had 137,000 miles on his truck, went in for an oil change. He's going to try to get 250,000 on there. Maybe he can be Pharaoh and get 400,000 on there. If you keep that oil change, that's the key. Keeping your oil changed, and it will keep that motor alive a lot longer.
3: Mr. Ware, once upon a time, I dated a young lady. She bought a car. It was a 90s Mazda, a 626, mm-hmm. right?
0: Mm-hmm. Yeah.
3: And when she first drove the car home, it was barely moving. Blah, blah, blah, blah, blah, blah, blah.
0: Yeah.
3: I changed the spark plugs and changed the oil, mm-hmm. and that thing fired up like a rocket, man. I couldn't believe it. It drove like a brand new car. And we got broke up. Oh, anyway, man. She drove that car until it just plain died. Jeez. She no oil changes, yeah. no spark plugs, no nothing. She just drove it until it stopped.
0: Yes. Unbelievable.
3: But after that oil change and spark plug, it just fired right up. Jeez. I couldn't believe it.
0: Well, see, she should have kept you around, man.
3: Yeah, I know.
0: Man, she broke up with you or you broke up with her?
3: Oh, I broke up with her, man. I do the breaking of hearts, Mr. Ware.
0: Okay. All right. 513-749-1230. Lincoln, we're with you. Bill, how you doing today?
4: I'm doing great. A Sunday Soul Classic request is dedicated to the Cincinnati Bengals. I'm a bust out on the funk. Rick James, bust out.
0: All right, I hear you. Just call it in and we'll get it for you.
4: And by the way, I said F-U-N-A-E-R-S.
0: Your phone is sounding horrible, Bill.
4: I'm sitting there cooking.
0: Well, you're sitting in the wrong spot or something. I'm going to have to let you go.
4: Can you hear now?
0: Better, a little better. Let's see how far this goes.
4: Okay, well, like I said F-U-N-K-E-R-S.
0: Okay.
4: Just to get that straight, okay? I didn't curse.
0: Right, okay. All right.
4: I don't curse.
0: All right.
4: And I want to send a shout out to Carl, our Wheels on Wheels driver. I didn't go to Kroger's today, so nope. I'm at home. I'm enjoying being at home right now.
0: All right. You didn't go to Kroger.
4: I go to the center on Friday.
0: Kroger today. Okay.
4: Yeah, but I go Kroger's later on. My aide will take me later on.
0: Okay.
4: So I do want to touch the fact that the Cincinnati Bengals, they are on a roll.
0: Yes.
4: They on a high.
0: One game roll.
4: Yes. And I'm happy for them because it gets really depressing when they lose a game and they beat up on themselves and everything and all that. And, you know, it's just what they need, just our total support.
0: All right. Hey,
4: not
0: Bill.
4: To look down on them.
0: Bill, it's always great talking to you.
4: All right. Hey, Terrence, you take care, bro. All right, bye.
0: Okay, there you go.
3: Bill, when I play sound effects, Bill, it has nothing to do with you. I promise you, Bill. I promise you, all right? We good, Bill, we good.
0: All right. Well, speaking of the Bengals, Bill, we're going to need that defense this coming Sunday. And we're going to need some offense, too. I wasn't really happy with some of the play calling that they did on Sunday. So we got to step it up a bit because this is a much better team than Tampa Bay. Yeah, this is a much better team. The Houston Texans are a much better team. And they're coming in off of a loss, which is not good. normally, you know, they're going to work hard this week trying to get a win. So we'll see. All right, 513-749-1230. Let's take a break. We'll come back. We've got Langston, Ed, Pharaoh, Rick Jr., all holding on. It's Lincoln Ware. It is Wednesday. 12:30, The Buzz.
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0: 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But UDF to the rescue. United Dairy Farmers having a fuel flash sale today from 3 to 7. They're going to slash prices down to 40. They're going to knock 40 cents off. You're going to knock 40 cents off every gallon. 40 cents a gallon off. Yeah. So you can use up to 25 gallons at all of their locations across Greater Cincinnati, Dayton, and Columbus. They're going to knock off 40 cents a gallon. And you can also, if you have a U-Drive Plus loyalty card, if you're a loyalty member, you can knock another 6 cents off per gallon. Yeah. So this is going to be from 3 until 7 today. No, tomorrow. No, yeah. On Thursday, they're going to do it. On Thursday. UDF announced that on Thursday from 3 to 7, drivers can save 40 cents per gallon, up to 25 gallons at all of their locations across Greater Cincinnati, Dayton, and Columbus. So get ready for that tomorrow. Oh, boy. I can see those lines now. This would be like back in the 70s when we had to rotate days to get gas. You know what I mean? It's going to be lines like that. Man, how many people remember when we had to alternate days you could get your gas? Do you remember that?
3: Now, what year was this? Do you remember the year?
0: Oh, man. Let's see. Boy, I'm going to say, I think Ford was the president. And he came in, I think it was around 77, maybe 76, 77, I'm guessing.
3: Well, I was born in 76. So.
0: Okay, I'm thinking, I'm sure somebody on YouTube.
3: I don't think I have my driver's license back then.
0: Will tell us. Yeah. But, yeah, you had to alternate days by, I think it was either your license plate or your last name or something. They had to do that. You had to alternate. But, somebody said, yeah, the mid-70s. I think I'm saying around 77. I think it was around that time. But, yeah, tomorrow, UDF is going to help you out, going to slash their price 40 cents per gallon, going to slash 40 cents off. That'll help out a lot. That'll help out a lot. 40 cents a gallon is a lot. So don't miss it. Somebody said, ooh, a whole 40 cents. I tell you what, it makes a difference. It makes a difference. So, yeah. It makes a difference. So look out. And if you drive near UDF, you're going to be in some traffic. You know what I mean? Oh, boy. It's going to be a lot of arguments break out, too. I hate to say it, but anytime something like that happens, somebody might cut in front of somebody or do this or do that, and somebody yells at somebody, and then you got some problems. So, folks, just keep a cool head. Let's not just go overboard, okay? Let's stay level, not fight. I didn't ignore your question. I don't know who in the hell you're talking about, Jericho. I don't know who it is. All right, let's go to Rick Jr. Rick Jr., how are you?
8: Oh, pretty good. How you doing?
0: I'm hanging in there. What's up?
8: Hey, is Mika Owens, isn't she part of the sisterhood?
0: What do you mean, the sisterhood? She's a black.
8: I heard her down the dial, and man, I mean, she was almost throwing that city manager under the bus. You know, I know about the garbage business and stuff. Okay, you say it's not privatization, but I said it is. But we had disagreements about that. But,
0: I told you it wasn't privatized. I told you that.
8: Okay, all right. We'll skip that. But anyway, what's the next big topic is going to be, are they going to throw that city manager under the bus? You know what I mean? I mean, it sounds like, and Mika Owens, she might be the axeman. I mean, are they going to put her on the guillotine and Mika Owens going to be the axeman?
0: No, I don't think. If there's a bus for her to be thrown under, she's been thrown under it already. You know what I mean? So,
8: hey. I got one thing, y'all probably go bite off a big one. I mean, you know, city probably owe about what, you know, 40-50 mil. So I don't think she's going to go on welfare. And her family don't have too much to worry about if y'all decide to take that step. You know what I mean?
0: Well, I don't think she's going anywhere until the mayor's term is up.

0: where I love Ohio State, okay? Even though they're a bunch of gangsters, I still love that team.
1: How are they gangsters?
0: Come on now. We won't call them gangsters. They're NFL. They're like almost NFL.
1: Well, that's true.
0: They're like number one. And they stay up there. You know, I won't call them gangsters, but they are, how do you say, overly matured players. I'll put it that way.
1: All right.
0: But anyway, I hope you see the manager. I hope they don't write her a request for a resignation.
1: The city manager will be there as long as the mayor is there.
0: If they do, y'all going to have to bite off a big chunk, okay?
1: All right, Rick. Thanks for your call. Unbelievable.
2: Boring.
1: Unbelievable. Now, I think city manager, I think her job is safe no matter how many things come back to bite her. I think a lot of it was being loyal to the mayor, and he's going to show an in-kind favor and be loyal to her. So they both will be there until it's over for the mayor. And then whoever the next mayor will be, he'll bring in his own city manager. And we'll go from there. And who will the next manager be? The next mayor, if Jan, I don't know how Jan Michelle gets along with Cheryl Long. If she runs for mayor, she probably would win, and she might keep Cheryl Long. I don't know. Maybe she's got somebody in mind. She might want to be the city manager. Maybe
3: I'll do my best.
1: Maybe Eric Kearney will be the city manager. How about that? Jan Michelle, the mayor, Eric Kearney as the city manager. I don't know whether that will be ethical or not. I don't know if they could pull that off. It would be some ethics violation, maybe. I don't know. But anything could happen. Anything could happen. All right, we've got news coming up, and we'll come back on the other side. 12:30, The Buzz.
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1: WDBZ, The Buzz of Cincinnati, your talk station. Lincoln Ware with you. And I don't know if I'm going to eat at the Steak and Shake anymore. They endorsed John Husted. John Husted picks up Burger Chain endorsement in the 2026 Ohio Senate race. And it's Steak and Shake. What's up with that? They're almost gone anyway. I mean, there's only a few of them left around Cincinnati. And they all closed down at once, and then they started to open back up. They had signs up. You could be a franchise owner. So a few of them opened back up, but they have endorsed John Husted, and we'll see where that goes. Unbelievable.
7: I saw where Sherrod Brown on social media made fun of John Husted for that endorsement, too.
1: What did he say?
7: He said, wow, congratulations. And then he listed all the endorsements he had, you know, from different unions and political parties. But yeah.
1: And then he put Steak and Shake under John Husted. Yeah. Unbelievable. I saw that. I'm like, he's endorsed by Steak and Shake. Okay. Unbelievable. But the big news, gas prices in Cincinnati hit $4.59 a gallon. And there's other places that's lower. Got to shop around. I tell you, Wawa, they're still down to $3-something. $3.89 or something. Wawa. I don't know how they do it. How does Wawa do it? It's unbelievable. All right, let's go to the Pharaoh. Pharaoh, how you doing today?
8: I'm all right, Lincoln. You know, Lincoln, you talk about my car. You said $400,000.
1: I'm impressed with that.
8: I had $450,000.
1: I'm even more impressed.
8: I had $450,000.
1: I'm even more impressed, yes.
8: You know, going back to what Beth said about

0: situation with the car dealer.
1: Yes.
0: You know, I tried to tell African people about the nature of whites, speaking in general, but we don't listen. Lincoln, you know, you have to understand the nature of white folks. But anyway, I heard the lady say the other day about me, we do the Pharaoh vote. I've voted since I was 18 years old.
1: Okay. I couldn't remember if you said you voted or not. Yeah. Okay.
0: I voted in every election.
1: Yes, yes.
0: Lincoln, I also, I heard you say to somebody, the Pharaoh talks about documentation. Lincoln, my documentation is factual, okay? Now, I'm going to give you an example. If I propose something, like, for example, let's say man originated in Africa, all right?
1: Yes.
0: And that's just my theory. If somebody else go over my evidence or do their own research, and they find out, no, man didn't originate in Africa.
1: Mm-hmm. Mm-hmm.
0: He originated in China, okay?
1: Uh-huh.
0: Then that makes what I'm saying, what? A theory.
1: Yeah. Yeah.
0: It's just a theory. That's not a fact. That's a theory of mine.
1: Yeah.
0: Because other scientists have did the research and came to a different conclusion where man originated. So that's my theory. But if I propose something and everybody else do their examination, other scientists and researchers and anthropologists, and they come to the same conclusion, then what is that?
1: That's a fact.
0: That's a fact. Okay, and this is what I have. So I don't just have something that's documented in somebody's theory. I have what scientists have documented to be a fact. I don't talk about theories.
1: Yes.
0: Because theories can vary, but facts can't. Okay? I heard Mississippi James say, well, Pharaoh is, no, he's brutal in what he says, where he takes a more gentle approach. My thing is this, Lincoln. When you're trying to talk to somebody and they're hysterical, what do they say to bring their attention, bring them back to reality where they'll listen?
1: When they're doing what?
0: When you're trying to talk to somebody and they all talking crazy and hysterical.
1: Right. Yeah.
0: What do you do to bring them back to reality where they will listen?
1: I don't know. What do you do?
0: They say you gently smack them.
1: Yeah, right.
0: You know, this is what you do. You gently bring them back to reality. You're trying to tell them and explain to them.
1: You smack somebody today, they might shoot you. And then you slap them. Bam. Then they pull out a gun. Pow.
0: No, I'm talking to
1: them. I know.
0: I'm not talking about smacking them to the point where
1: I know what you're
0: violent.
1: Talking.
0: You just give them a gentle smack to bring them back to reality where you can talk to them.
1: Yes.
0: So I said that to say this. This is what I do, Lincoln. Black folks, African people, we are in a coma, so to speak, because we are so caught up in what that European has told us.
1: And you slap them and bring us back to reality.
0: Smack you to bring you back to try to get you to listen to what is real.
1: Yes.
0: See, this is what I tried to do.
1: Yes,
0: I'm not trying to insult anybody. All I tried to do is tell you what that white man has never told you. Give you the facts of history, what they never taught you in school. They had you believing that all you ever done. You sat on the banks of the Atlantic Ocean twiddling your fingers, waiting for him to come and give you his religion and bring you and make you a slave.
1: Yeah.
0: I had to enslave you in order to educate you.
1: To bring, as a slap. That's what that was, slap.
0: Yeah. See, in order to educate you, I had to enslave you. But I tried to tell you these things without what this man did not tell you. That's all I try to do, Lincoln. I don't try to insult anybody. I don't feel I know everything. But as I told you, to know what you know.
1: Now, Sister Bridges, you think she needs to be slapped back to reality? You think she's...
0: All black people need to be slapped. Because the things I talk about, people say I'm crazy.
1: Yes.
0: I don't know, they don't know what he's talking about. He had just his opinion.
1: Yes.
0: I don't give my opinion about nothing. I give you the historical facts with scientists, with archaeologists, what PhDs, what they have discovered and found out to be factual, not my opinion. But people don't see it as that because we try to put a round peg in a square hole.
1: And
0: what I'm telling you is the truth. But what people do, I want to hold on to my Christian beliefs. See, and what you say, if it fits into that, then okay, I can go along with it.
1: Yeah.
0: But if what you're saying, if it doesn't fit into what I already believe, my Christian doctrine, then I reject it. Well, he's crazy. Pharaoh don't know what he's talking about. I know what I'm talking about.
1: Yes.
0: I studied this stuff for 50 years, Mason.
1: Yes.
0: Have you set that up yet?
1: Well, I'm working on it. I'm thinking, I think Bernadette would be a better...
0: Well, Lincoln, I don't care
1: competitor
0: who
1: you get. You know,
0: get
1: Bernadette.
0: James Muhammad. You can get Sherazade Ali. Get that fool Bernadette. Get anybody. Bring all them in at one time, Lincoln.
1: You can take them out with
0: strong,
1: your hand.
0: I'm a bad
1: behind
0: man,
1: your
0: Lincoln.
1: Back. You're a bad man. Okay.
0: I know what I know. I will sit all of them down.
1: Oh, boy.
0: I don't care, Lincoln.
1: All right.
0: Bring them in. Set it up as soon as you can. How long have I been telling you that, Lincoln?
1: All right,
0: how long
1: Pharaoh.
0: Have I been asking you
1: Pharaoh,
0: about that?
1: I got to go. I got to go. I'm working on it. Thanks for your call. You know, I thought about Bernadette, the queen of Egypt, would be a good foe for the Pharaoh.
2: What?
1: Yes. The queen of Egypt. She would be a good match for the Pharaoh. But he said he could take them all with his hand tied behind his back. He's a bad man. He said it himself. All right. I got Dr. Shomo coming up later on. Yeah. She'll be in here. And we'll talk to her about an event that's coming up. She's one of the UC Health doctors. Black doctors. Which you don't find many of them, you know, they're hard to find nowadays. And when you find one, I'm not taking any more patients. You know, that kills me. That kills me. Yeah, very few black doctors out there, and the ones you find, they're not taking any more patients. Or maybe I can see you about 10 months from now. You know what I mean? I'll be dead by then. Unbelievable. All right, let's go to Ed. Ed, what's up?
3: Hey, Lincoln, how are you doing?
1: Pretty good. What's going on?
3: I listened very closely to Jan Michelle and what she had to say.
1: Yeah.
3: And, you know, it's a perfect example of what you have to have to be a politician. You have to be able to talk in circles.
1: Yeah, yeah.
3: And not say anything. It's really kind of, well, if it weren't sad, it'd be amusing that we elect council people and mayor and whoever else to represent us.
1: Yes.
3: And they don't represent us.
1: Well, in Jan Michelle's defense, if they didn't tell her, she said nobody told her not to say anything. They just didn't tell her what was going on. And she didn't want to go out there speculating and saying stuff that she didn't know about. So if they really didn't tell her, then I have no problems with her not saying anything.
3: But she went on, Lincoln, to say that she and none of the other council people are even at the table. Now, how are you going to learn something if you're not at the table?
1: Yeah,
3: they represent us.
1: Yeah.
3: To me, representation without accountability is just a show. It's not real.
1: They work
3: and
1: under Mika Owens.
3: And you're not a part of it. How are you going to represent me?
1: Okay, that's Mika Owens' committee, the public service workers.
3: Well, she's a council person, isn't she?
1: Yes, yes, yes. Mika
3: Owens. She not at the table?
1: I don't know. Apparently not, from what I heard. When I heard her on the radio on another station, she didn't say any more than Jan Michelle said. So none of them knows what's going on, I guess.
3: And that's my point. Like, my point is, what kind of representation we have if there's no accountability. That's just show.
1: Yeah.
3: That has nothing to do with what needs to be done.
1: Well, apparently this was a delicate situation here with the workers and the union, apparently, and they didn't want to blow it up by putting it out there in the media. And apparently it's been settled. They say they're starting to pick garbage up again, so apparently it's settled.
3: Well, there were questions that needed to be answered with Jan and whoever else is that is representing me. What I want to know is what happened and when will it be solved?
1: Mm-hmm.
3: Neither of those were ever answered.
1: Well, the it's solved, I guess. They're picking trash up again. So it's
3: she
1: solved.
3: She didn't say the problem was solved.
1: She didn't say it was, they're still talking as far as what I could gather. They're still negotiating, but they haven't negotiated enough for them to get back to work.
3: Yeah. Well, speaking of talking, Lincoln, back in the first of this month, I had you had the mayor on, and I had a question regarding some issues here in Bond Hill and the things that need to be done in regards to the city and these trees on the sidewalk.
1: Yeah.
3: You remember mm-hmm. that?
1: Yeah, yeah. Mm-hmm. I remember.
3: And the mayor asked I called, that I leave the information.
1: Yes.
3: I did leave that information with Terrence, and I'm confident that he passed that on.
1: I'll find out.
3: I heard from the mayor since then?
1: Crickets.
3: Crickets.
1: I'll find out if Terrence passed the information on to the mayor or one of his people.
3: I'm sure he did. He took it very seriously. He took all the information he needed.
1: Yeah,
3: and I've not heard a word. And the one thing the mayor needs to know is that is not going to happen. They are not going to ignore me.
1: Yes.
3: And I think you know me well enough to know that's not going to happen.
1: I know it. Well, I'll find out, Ed, and he'll be in again next month. So if not settled, if you haven't heard from him then, call back. I know you will.
3: I'll be right on it.
1: All right.
3: Okay, man.
1: Thanks, Ed.
3: All right,
1: let's take a break, and then we'll come back. 12:30, The Buzz.
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1: 1230 WDBZ, the Buzz of Cincinnati, your talk station. Lincoln Ware with you till 1 o'clock this afternoon. All right, let's go. We got a city trash employee on the line. We won't use his name, but hello, how you doing?
20: How you doing, sir?
1: Okay, can you tell us what's going on with you guys?
20: It's been treated very badly. Nobody's listening to us.
1: Oh.
20: They're working, overworking us, telling us that they can't hire anybody. They're pulling back people from all over different parts of the building, saying it's just one unit. That hasn't been true. The guy that's in charge has closed himself off, moved the time clock, solidating himself. No one wants to talk to him. His body language is bad. And it's just working people to death.
1: Wow. Okay.
20: And lying to us, saying there's no body hard, they can't get people in. And then we hear just the other day that it was plenty of money and plenty of overtime if we needed it.
1: Man.
20: Instead of hiring people,
1: they're paying you all this overtime. They can hire somebody.
20: They're not even giving us the overtime.
1: Oh.
20: They won't even give us overtime. There's just certain people getting the overtime.
1: Okay.
20: So we're really being treated like
1: Oh, boy. Okay. You can't say that word.
20: It's like a dictation, and I'm also a retired serviceman, and I'll leave that at that.
1: Yeah.
20: And the last time I've seen something of this kind of regime was in Iraq.
1: Mm. Boy. All right. Well, apparently they're working things out, and you guys are back to work. Is that right?
20: Well, you know, it's not really worked out. It's just at a point where people really need their job.
1: Yeah, yeah.
20: And we're just trying to hold on until we can really get somebody to listen.
1: Yeah,
20: what's
1: well.
20: What's really going on down here so that we can better our situation, because we have families that we need to take care of, just like everybody else.
1: Yes. Well,
20: we
1: I think
20: want,
1: that
20: want to come into work and have peace and be safe while we're doing it. But this is a dangerous time.
1: Yes, yes. Well, I tell you what, they are listening now, so I think something's going to happen for sure. You, hey, look, you got their attention, that's for sure.
20: Most definitely.
1: All right. Hey, you, appreciate your call. Yeah. Set the record straight there. There we go. We heard it. Overworked. They won't hire anybody. Some people, only certain people get overtime. The management does not, you can't talk to them, and there you go. Nobody was listening, and so now they're listening. There you go. All right. Let's switch gears here. The Greater Cincinnati Realtors Association is with us this morning. And let's see, we've got LaShonta Lewis. Welcome to the show. LaShonta, that's LaShonta.
7: Glad to be here.
1: And we got Denise Taylor. And what was your name?
7: Felicia Bell.
1: Felicia, tell us a little bit about the big event that's coming up with the Greater Cincinnati Realtors. Who wants to start first?
7: So, first of all, the Greater Cincinnati Realtors Association is a group of real estate professionals who are focused on expanding home ownership and home ownership opportunities, protecting homeowners, and helping people build generational wealth. So, the event this weekend is just that, speaking to individuals and participants about how to get started in the home buying process, what needs to be true to help them get from point A to owning their own home. And it will be at the College Hill Recreation Center on Saturday at 11 o'clock until 1 o'clock.
1: Okay, this coming Saturday. Okay, yep. And so, you know, and what do you tell people when they look, they might even raise interest rates today, and that makes it tough, too. So how do people overcome the interest rates? How do they overcome that?
7: Well, when it comes to interest rates, yes, they are going up. They're going to fluctuate. That is a nature of the beast. But really, we want you to date the rate and marry the idea of owning your own home.
1: Yes.
7: And as long as you're prepared, as long as an individual is prepared, it doesn't matter what the interest rate is, because we're going to show you how to navigate and save money even in the face of a higher interest rate.
1: And so how long has this organization been around, the Realtors? How long have you guys been around?
21: We've been around since 1947.
1: 47?
21: Yes.
1: Really? Okay.
21: We started with a group of brokers under the National Association of Real Estate Brokers. Horace Suddeth was one of the people that started the organization. He is the one who created the Man's Hotel.
1: Oh, okay, the Man's Hotel. That's a very historic hotel here in Cincinnati. A lot of the athletes, entertainers, they couldn't stay in the white hotels. They had to stay at the Man's Hotel.
21: Right.
1: Yeah. So, man, all right, all right. And so the organization's been around for quite a while. People are finding out about it, and you guys can help a lot of people.
21: Yes. I mean, our charge is democracy and housing.
1: Yes.
21: Everybody should have an opportunity to own a home. In Cincinnati, there's only about 34% of Black Americans.
1: Why is that? Why do we have such a low rate of home ownership in Cincinnati as compared to elsewhere in the country when it comes to Black folks?
21: You know, I really just think it's myths. I think people think you have to have 20% down. They think you have to have perfect credit, and you don't have to have those things to purchase a home. And that's part of what our home ownership blueprint will talk about on Saturday.
1: Do you think that's by design? They want people to think that so they won't even attempt to get a home? Could that be somebody's design to make that happen?
0: Absolutely. You know, I think that, that they would prefer the generation of wealth not to continue to be built, people not to continue to build their legacy.
1: Mm-hmm.
0: They don't, because some people may not understand the value and the benefits of building generation yes. wealth and building that legacy. So absolutely, they want us to think that it's unattainable, but it's absolutely attainable in various different ways.
1: Now, who needs to be at this Blueprint event? Who needs to be there?
7: I think all people, anyone who is aspiring to become a homeowner,
1: mm-hmm.
7: even current homeowners, there's a lot of information that will be distributed that will help current homeowners. And then the other thing that we're doing actually on the very next day, on the 20th at the Lincoln Heights Baptist, is we'll be talking about home ownership for about 45 minutes. And then we'll also be doing a session on wills and trusts.
1: Oh, now that's very important, too.
7: And that is a part of the home ownership process, is not only understanding how to acquire the property,
1: mm-hmm. right.
7: but what do you need to do to protect the yes. asset and then to pass it on
1: mm-hmm.
7: And maintain the legacy in your family. And yes. that's where the generational wealth yes, comes yes. in.
1: And then even after the person who owns the home passes on, you got to teach the kids on how to hold on to it. And then you don't want it to end up in probate. Mm-hmm. So the person who owns it, they got to get the wills and everything together before they pass along. Because it's a big issue when these things go into probate.
7: Yes. So one of the questions you ask is, why is the rate of homeownership so low among Blacks in our city?
1: Mm-hmm.
7: One reason is because we lose ownership. We lose yeah. equity at the time the homeowner passes.
1: Yes.
7: Okay. A lot of, you know, if it's passed along, it's not passed along property
1: right.
7: properly.
1: Mm-hmm.
7: And then the heirs to the property
1: don't pay
7: the
1: taxes, and it goes into foreclosure, and mm-hmm. You get the tax. You know, they come and get you. They put it on the auction it off, and then it's gone.
7: And then there are people right there ready to acquire that
1: oh, yeah.
7: property.
1: Oh,
7: so
1: yeah.
7: we lose a lot of our home ownership equity mm-hmm. just in the transfer.
1: Yes,
7: so we want to start really talking about how do we help people keep their properties, and so that's
1: yes.
7: where. Again, on Sunday, on Saturday, we'll be talking about home ownership at the College Hill Recreation Center.
1: Mm-hmm.
7: On Sunday, we'll be at Lincoln Heights after morning service talking
1: okay.
7: about wills and trusts.
1: Yes, yes. That's so important. So maybe that's part of the reason why we have such a low rate of home ownership in Cincinnati, because we let it slip away.
7: Correct.
1: Okay.
7: That's right. One reason.
1: Yeah, one of the many. One of the many. Now, what do you want someone listening right now to remember from this interview today? What do you want them to remember?
0: I would say whether you're renting, buying, selling, or just have questions and curiosity, come out. Show up. Bring a friend. Bring your family. Don't be afraid to come and just be in the room. We're
1: yeah.
0: going to have lenders. We're going to have agents. We're going to have so many resources that they'll be able to take advantage of on that
1: okay.
0: day.
1: Okay.
0: And also on Sunday. I want you all to know that this is going to be an opportunity to get all your questions answered.
1: Mm-hmm.
0: People are like, I just want to start, but I don't know where.
1: Yeah, yeah.
0: This is where you start. This is the home ownership blueprint.
1: Okay.
0: Blueprint.
1: This is the blueprint. Now, you know, like the Port, they bought these houses up, and people who are renting them, they're giving them the opportunity to buy those houses. Do you work at all with the Port?
7: We do. We have a great relationship with the Port over the past, I think it's 4, going on 5 years now,
1: mm-hmm.
7: where we actually represent the Port properties when they are ready to sell them.
1: Mm-hmm.
7: And so those buyers, we haven't had a lot of contact with the renters just yet.
1: Okay.
7: But here we're prepared to help yeah. them make the transition
1: okay.
7: if they are interested in purchasing the homes that they're in.
1: Because they apparently have some type of program that some type of classes they let the people who are renting take and help them, you know, step by step toward buying the home. So, I mean, I don't know why people wouldn't take advantage of that. You can end up owning the house you're renting, you know.
7: There's so many opportunities for acquisition. It's a matter of understanding what needs to be done. What is your personal situation? And secondly, you have to be prepared.
1: Yeah.
7: And so we work with individuals to get them prepared for the process.
1: All right. Well, thank you all for joining me this morning. It's going to be a good event. Tell us time, dates and times one more time.
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1: All right. 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
1: All right. 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Thank you all for joining me. Appreciate it.
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1: WDBZ, the buzz of Cincinnati, your talk station. Lincoln Ware with you. It is Wednesday. That means that it's time for the Dukester. Let's go to the Dukester, find out what's cooking over there today. Dukester.
6: Hey, good morning to you, Lincoln, and what's up, buzz listeners, and welcome to Hump Day. Well, Lincoln, looks like the Bengals got their first win under the belt, and hopefully number two will happen this Sunday. Now, I want to remind everybody that if you can't make it to the game, you can always make the Dukester's tailgate party every Sunday at the Dukester's from 12 until 6. And that Southern Soul songwriter and performer David Sylvester will be singing live as the Three Queens of Louisiana meets the Cincinnati Steppers and line dancers featuring DJ Lady Smoke and Dimples on Flute. Saturday, October 24th from 5 until 9 at the Woodline Recreation Center. 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Now the Dukester's menu today, you can stop in, dine in, or carry out for our baby beef, liver, and onions with rice and gravy and green beans. Or come on in for our fish and shrimp combo meal with steak fries and coleslaw. We're also featuring two chili cheese beef mets with fresh-made onion rings and fried green tomatoes. But my pick for today, Lincoln, is our tender catfish nuggets with smothered cabbage and candied yam. Have a blessed day, everybody. We'll talk at you later, Lincoln.
1: All right, that's the Dukester right there in the Summit Plaza on Reading Road. All right, 513-749-1230 in the studio with me, Dr. Anissa Shomo. And did I get it right, Anissa?
8: Yes.
1: Okay, yep. There we go. And she's probably one of the most sought-after doctors over at UC Health or even in Cincinnati. It's hard to find black doctors in this city that's taking on new patients.
8: Yeah. Actually, I've helped train quite a few, so I've been trying to help with that with that problem because it is an issue.
1: Yeah, definitely.
8: I'm actually the president of Black Doctors here, Cincinnati Medical Association, and so we're actually working on getting a list too, because that's the biggest issue.
1: People don't know where they are, who they are, and where to find them.
8: Yep, exactly. So we've been working with the Center for Closing the Health Gap on that initiative to create a website where people can look and see who's taking new patients and just see who everybody is.
1: Right,
8: because that's the other thing.
1: You got internists, you got urologists. They're out there, but you just don't know who they are and where to find them.
8: Well, we don't have a urologist here yet.
1: We don't have one black urologist.
8: No, not that I know of, but we are actually working with the Doctors Foundation on some initiatives about that, see if we could, you know, potentially have some incentives to attract certain specialists that we don't have here.
1: It seemed like to me I was at the urology group, and I saw a picture of a black doctor there.
8: Oh, okay. Well,
1: a black female. She was a female.
8: Okay, well, I'll have to look into that.
1: We'll have to check into that. Yeah, definitely. We're having a big event on Saturday, September 26th. Saturday, September 26th, Centers for Closing the Health Gap. And it's called Hope, Health, and Happiness.
8: Yes.
1: Tell us about that.
8: Yeah, so we had this event last year with the Health Gap. So I own a business called Health is Love. And so I write and I speak and I do that, you know, just to be out in the community and having more conversations, because you can only do so much within the four walls of your office. But also people need more community support and more community events that are more vulnerable.
1: Mm-hmm.
8: That's one of the biggest things that you deal with as a family doctor is people really have a lot of feelings and they don't really have anybody to talk to about them.
1: Right.
8: And so, you know, of course you can refer people to therapy, but sometimes it's good to have kind of like grief support groups.
1: Mm-hmm.
8: And just having support groups in general are very underutilized and they can be very powerful. That's been my experience with support groups.
1: Now this event is open to all ages and what's going to be the main topic? Your mental health, you're going to cover mental health.
8: Yeah.
1: And that seems to be really, everywhere you turn, somebody's got some mental issues.
8: Right. So September is Suicide Prevention Awareness Month.
1: Mm-hmm.
8: So we're going to talk more about like trying to figure out how people can maintain hope. through the different things you go through, because that's the biggest thing for me. As a family mm-hmm. doctor, I'm a glorified grief counselor, because people come to me and they tell me about all the different things they're going through, as far as, you know, they're losing parents, they're losing children,
1: yeah.
8: they're losing their health, they're losing jobs. So, you know, we deal with a lot of just grief and heavy things.
1: Mm-hmm.
8: And so, you know, it's like I said, I can only do so much in my office. We can talk about it. But what's nice is being able to have that community support group of people who are going through yeah. it as well. Because honestly, a lot of what I do, one of my friends passed away when I was pretty young. I'm actually a cancer survivor. And so I was going through my whole cancer situation pretty young. I got diagnosed when I was 33.
1: Mm.
8: And then one of my friends, like a year later, ended up passing away. And so I went to somewhat of a support group that wasn't really called a support group. It was called a mind and body course that was offered okay. at UC. They have mm-hmm. a really amazing integrative health program over there. So I went to there, and it was pretty much, you know, it was for healthcare workers. And we talked about all the different things that we go through as healthcare workers. And I found it really helpful to have community in that of just being able to have conversations about where we are in life and where we want to be. And so I said, we should have more of this.
1: Yes.
8: And so I partnered with the Health Gap, the Office of Minority Health here in Cincinnati. And because, you know, I was the only black person in that space.
1: Really?
8: And so I was like, why don't we have more things like this mm-hmm. for black yeah. people in our yeah. community?
1: Okay. And I mean, you're an internist, right?
8: I'm family medicine.
1: Okay, yeah. Family medicine. What are you seeing most in your office? What are the diabetes, yeah. I'm sure, high blood pressure, yeah. high cholesterol? You're seeing it all, I'm sure.
8: Yeah, usually they kind of all exist together. Hypertension is probably more common in all of them, pretty prevalent. And you know, what's very interesting is people talk a lot about their family history,
1: mm-hmm.
8: but I show people this hypertension map often where people can see that it's actually very cultural. And so in Cincinnati, we have, you know, pretty high rates of hypertension, especially in black patients. And if you look at the map, I'm going to see if I can bring it up real quick. It's really like you look at all of the places where people eat really heavy food, like Southern food.
1: Uh-huh, yeah.
8: And that's kind of where the hypertension map.
1: Yes.
8: Where the hypertension rates are the highest. So, you know, I try to work with people a lot, because a lot of times people feel like take it as a personal failure.
1: Mm-hmm,
8: like,
1: mm-hmm.
8: oh, my God, I can't get my high blood pressure down.
1: Yeah.
8: But
1: now,
8: yeah.
1: is it true that African Americans need 2 blood pressure pills instead of 1, or depends on the person?
8: Yeah. So it just depends on how bad the hypertension is. So they have something called stage 1 hypertension.
1: Yeah.
8: And so that's actually what's been really confusing nowadays. Is they changed the guidelines. It used to be that less than 140 over 90 was okay.
1: Mm-hmm.
8: But now we actually call that stage 2 hypertension.
1: Oh.
8: So people with blood pressure that high usually do need to be on 2 medicines. And then stage 1 hypertension is greater than 130 over 80. And so usually people can manage it with either one medicine or a lot of lifestyle changes.
1: Mm-hmm.
8: And then, but the goal now is to have people's blood pressure less than 120 over 80. So like 116 over 75. Yeah. And so it can be pretty hard to get people's.
1: Yeah, to get there.
8: I would tell you, like, so I'm showing you this map real quick so you can see it for yourself. But it's like the dark red is where.
1: Deep South. Deep South is where the blood pressure is.
8: Yes. Yeah, so it's very, because, you know, like, my mom is from Chicago. And, you know, the gun violence is pretty bad there.
1: Yes.
8: And so a bunch of my cousins moved to Phoenix. And so I went to visit, and I'm like, the culture is completely different than in Phoenix mm-hmm. versus the Midwest. I went to go hike on a mountain, because I do like to hike, and like the whole mountain was full of people, and I was like, I've never seen this many people hiking this.
1: Yeah, right.
8: So a lot of it's cultural, and a big yes. big thing is sleep.
1: Yeah, yeah.
8: People don't sleep enough, and that increases your risk of hypertension, stroke, cancer, all that
1: sleep.
8: Stuff.
1: Sleep is
8: yeah.
1: the thing.
8: Yeah.
1: What if you just insomnia? I guess is it good to take sleeping pills, sleeping aids?
8: We always say that they can be a temporary help when people are dealing with things, but a lot of it is really, we call it sleep hygiene. Yesterday I talked all day to people about turning the TVs off in
1: yeah,
8: the bedroom.
1: Yeah, yeah.
8: Either don't have one, like my husband and I, we don't have one in our bedroom. We're both family doctors, so we just never had one. And, but for a lot of people, it's just turning it off. People say they want the noise, but it's something about the light. They've done a lot of studies that just having that extra light, makes it not as restful sleep, and that increases the risk of a whole bunch of health problems to have that light all night.
1: Yeah. Okay. So I guess I'll set the timer for my TV to go off.
8: Exactly.
1: But I'll seem like I have to have it to go to sleep, you know?
8: It's just a habit for a lot of people. So, you know, people have to just work on that. Yeah. So I tell people, like, listen to transition, you know, have a timer or to, for me, you know, for a lot of people my age, is more the phone, right?
1: Yeah.
8: So having like your quiet time to wind down. And then also, like, if I have a hard time sleeping, I'll either put on music. I have like a Sade playlist.
1: Okay.
8: So I'll play like some Sade.
1: Okay. All right.
8: Because for women, a lot of times it's like we have to drown out the voice in our head that's like, oh, I got to do this and I got to do that.
1: Yeah.
8: I mean, maybe more of ADD brain. So I don't know if it's women or, you know, ADD brains. It's like, you're like, oh, I got to do that thing tomorrow.
1: Right.
8: So like, putting on some music for me, having the words helps drown out that voice in my head.
1: Okay.
8: Trying to think in my sleep.
1: All right. Now, I know you're a busy lady, but do you have a little time left?
8: Yeah.
1: A few minutes? Okay. We're going to have a free house call. Dr. Shomo's going to do a house call. If you got questions for the doctor, since she's here, we might as well take advantage of it.
8: All right.
1: Before we go to break, though, tell us again, it's going to happen September 26th, Saturday. And where is it going to happen, this event?
8: It's going to happen at the Center for Closing the Health Gap. It's located at 3200 Burnett Avenue. And it's going to be from 10 a.m. to 1 p.m., which sounds like a long time, but it'll go by like that.
1: Yes, come on out. All right. Sounds good to me. Let's take a break. If you got questions for the doctor, please give us a call, a free house call right here. All right, on 1230, The Buzz.
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12: I'm Hamilton County Commissioner Alicia Reese. 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
13: And I'm not done. 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
13: I'm Greg Landsman, candidate for Congress, and I approve this message. 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
1: 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Check them out today. All right, let's move along. We've got free house calls in today. We've got Dr. Anissa Shomo, and she's out at UC Health. Don't try to call over there. She's not taking any patients. I tried already. She turned me down. You know, she turned me down. I can't do it, but I can turn you on to one of my mentees. I'm like, no, I want the real deal. I don't want somebody you taught. I want the teacher. Yes. But anyway, all right. Every line is busy. All I had to say was free house calls. The doctor's in the house. But once again, do you have a phone number if people want to register for the event on September 26th?
8: Yeah, so the Hope, Health, and Happiness event is going to happen at the Health Gap. You can register at 513-585-9879.
1: That's all right.
8: 513-585-9879.
1: All right. Write that down. We'll give it again before she leaves. All right, let's go to Teresa. Teresa, the doctor's in the house. Do you have a question?
32: Yes, I do. Hi, I suffer from insomnia really, really bad, and I was listening to you. I came in on half of it, but yeah, I've been to the doctor, the sleep doctor. I don't have sleep apnea. I take Benadryl, magnesium, melatonin to go to sleep. Sometimes it takes an hour or two to go to sleep, and I wake up like every hour with hot flashes, and then, yeah, it's horrible. It's starting to affect my mental state because it's horrible. I don't like medicine, but I'm willing to take medicine now. I hate medicine. I did see my doctor yesterday, and she's going to put me on some hormone stuff. I'm kind of terrified of it, but I'm desperate now.
8: Yeah, they've actually had really good evidence about the hormone replacement therapy, so it's kind of an interesting thing. We just had a grand rounds about this about a week ago, and they were talking about how, you know, maybe we kind of jumped the gun on being so hesitant about the hormone replacement therapy, so like estrogen and progesterone, depending on what people have going on. People, they use either the combination of the two or one or the other. And so there's a lot of good evidence that it can make a huge difference in people's quality of life. Okay. And so there are, you know, risks. There are cancer risks and that kind of thing, which makes people kind of scared. Mm-hmm. But there's also cancer risk if you don't sleep and that sort of thing, too.
32: So I heard you.
8: Yeah, so it's kind of one of those things of, like, you know, if it's, it could be something helpful that can help you function better, especially if you're getting to the point where it is affecting your function. It is something you could try. For me personally, I've actually been doing acupuncture for years. In my family, we go through that perimenopause kind of early.
32: Yeah.
8: And so since for about 4 years, I've been doing acupuncture regularly. That helps. It can help with sleep. It can help with hot flashes and that kind of stuff. The only thing,
32: I do acupuncture, or what you see. I do.
8: Yeah. So it sounds like you tried everything, but everything but the hormones. So you might try the hormones because it can make a big difference.
32: And it's
8: hit or miss. I've seen some of my patients who have benefited from it, but I've seen people who didn't work for them either. So you can try it if it doesn't work. Another good therapy that I use is called gabapentin. I don't know if you tried that.
32: Yeah, he mentioned that too.
8: Yeah, gabapentin can be a good option as well.
1: Okay. All right. Hey.

0: One of the biggest things you want to do is optimize your health first. Make sure you're eating, you know, vegetables, exercise and all that kind of stuff before you go straight to testosterone. Because it doesn't, you know, it just depends on the person, how helpful it can be. But it definitely, there is quite a risk of prostate cancer with the testosterone. So you kind of want to exhaust all of your options before you just jump on it. And that's, you know, that's with anything. Like, that's with the estrogen. That's with the testosterone. Depending on what you got going on, a lot of times people try other options. But, yeah, I would say the testosterone has a higher risk for prostate cancer than the, as far as what I've seen, I would say, in the data there. Because usually for women, of course, we monitor, we do that, we make sure people get their mammograms and all that kind of stuff and stay on top of that. For men, they can monitor the PSA levels. So, you know, they try to, they do that before you can even get on testosterone. You have to get your PSA levels checked.
1: Now, you took over for Dr. Chris Lewis, and you got pretty much all his patients, and you had yours, and so no wonder you can't see anybody else.
0: Yeah, I walked into a pretty full practice because, you know, it's a pretty traditional practice. It's been around for about 30 years. When I walked in, Dr. Lewis, his patients had transitioned to Dr. Lisa Johnson. And so then she was leaving. And so I got all of her patients. And then another one of my colleagues was moving back home. He's from a small town. So I got a lot of his patients.
1: Jeez, so. I tell you. So no,
0: that was very lucky for me, but unlucky for everybody trying to be my
1: patient. Unbelievable. All right. And you're from the Cleveland area?
0: Yep.
1: We won't hold that against you. All right.
0: I was born and raised there. Born and raised, Shaw High School graduate. I don't know if people know Shaw High School.
1: And Ohio State.
0: Yeah, Ohio State University. The Ohio State University graduate. Yes.
1: All right. What year did you graduate from there?
0: From undergrad, I graduated in 2006. And from medical school, I graduated in 2010.
1: All right. Okay, let's go to JB. JB, you have a question.
2: Yes, doctor, I have a question. Is it safe to get a single shot and a, what do you call it,
0: pneumonia,
1: shingles, flu,
2: shingles, and a flu shot.
1: Shingles and a flu shot. Okay.
2: If you have diabetes.
0: Yes, it's okay to get both of them. The thing that I've heard about the shingles vaccine, they say the first one is okay, but they say the second dose, because it's a two-dose vaccine, people say the second dose can make you a little bit tired, kind of like the second COVID vaccine. So I always recommend that people get that second shingles vaccine kind of like on a day when you're not doing a whole lot. Because if you try to get that second shingles vaccine and go and do a whole bunch of stuff, I heard people say that's not a good idea.
1: So. Now, I've had my two, but that was years ago. So I need to get any more shingles?
0: No,
1: that's just it.
0: Two doses and done. Okay. They had an old shingles vaccine that was one dose. So if you've only had that one, it's called the Zostavax. If you've only had the Zostavax, it's recommended that you get the Shingrix two dose as well because it's a better vaccine. The Zostavax wasn't good at preventing shingles. It was just made it more tolerable, kind of like how the flu shot is. But the Shingrix vaccine, the two-dose one, makes it less likely that you're going to get shingles.
1: Okay. All right, Ray, you have 50 questions for the doctor.
3: Not only two, Lincoln. It's going to be quick. What do you say, Doc?
0: Hey.
3: Yeah, I can understand you not taking on Lincoln. He's on his last leg.
0: Oh, my goodness. But
3: check this out. Two questions. Number one, a couple of weeks ago on Lincoln's show, we were talking about CPR. And so at some point, if you have to revive someone, say in their 40s, 50s, or 60s, they had a heart attack and you had to do CPR on them. And you know you bring them back to life and everything, they get checked out. Is that a fully functioning heart from then on, or is that another heart attack waiting to happen?
0: People generally, it depends on a lot of factors. But fortunate for you, this actually happened to me. My father had a cardiac arrest and was revived, and he spent maybe about a week in the ICU, and was able to come home and be functioning after that. And he lived 23 years after that. So he did go on to develop some heart failure, but it was probably more related to his kidneys. He has a strong family history of diabetes, like severe diabetes and kidney disease and stuff like that. So it wasn't his heart. They're really also, his heart probably failed because of his kidneys and not the other way around. So he went on to live 23 good years, though, after having a cardiac arrest.
1: All right.
3: Okay. Remember, like, I had one more. About 5 years ago, I had a seizure, right? It was minor, you know. And then the doctor put me on seizure meds, but that for a whole year, it kind of made me kind of like woozy a little bit. I said, let me get that.

0: hell off of it, because I can't live being woozy like this on an everyday basis. So I come off of it. Everything was fine. So once you have a seizure, and then, you know, 5 years later, you get off the meds, is that seizure likely to come back, or is pretty much gone after 5 years of being okay?
1: Yeah, there's not a time limit, because some people have seizures like in their childhood and everything. So it's generally a lifelong disorder. But generally, you should talk with the neurologist. If you had a side effect from a medicine, you could talk to them about a different medicine. But it's up to you. I mean, people are always, it's kind of one of those things of like, enter at your own risk. If you want to take a chance and have another seizure, but you just, the problem is you just don't want to have a seizure at the wrong time. Like, if you go swimming and you have a seizure,
2: driving,
1: that could be, yeah, or driving.
2: Yeah.
1: So that's the biggest thing. That's why we are very cautious about seizure disorders and, you know, maybe a little bit overly protective, because it's very unpredictable. And it seems overly protective at the time, but in reality, we've seen people have seizures and do a lot of things, like get into car accidents or drown while they're swimming, or just have, you know, bad outcomes, fall down the stairs and hurt yourself, that kind of stuff.
2: All right, Ray, you sound like you're still on that medicine. You sound a little woozy every day.
0: He's trying to get back at me.
2: Thanks for your call. Let's take a break for news. We'll come back 10 more minutes. Can you give us 10 more minutes?
1: Yeah.
2: All right, we'll take a quick break for news. Then we'll come back 12:30, The Buzz.
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2: 12:30 WDBZ, The Buzz of Cincinnati, your talk station. Lincoln Ware with you. In the studio with me, Dr. Anissa Shomo from UC Health. And she's making house calls today. We're taking your questions. She'll be here about another 10 minutes or so. 513-749-1230 if you've got questions. Before we go back to the phones, you were talking about the people who get COVID and a lot of heart problems from COVID, and people were trying to connect that with the shot, but it was really the COVID that was giving people the heart attacks.
1: Yeah. So that's the thing. Like, you know, people talk right now, especially like with all that stuff that was going on with Dr. Fauci, people like forget that number one, the COVID pandemic was happening all over the whole world. Right.
2: Mm-hmm.
1: And then we lost, you know, at least 1 million people in America. And there were so many people who survived it with, you know, there were people who had to go on dialysis because of COVID.
2: Mm-hmm. Mm-hmm.
1: There were people like my dad, he ended up getting COVID before the vaccine was around. And then soon after that, he ended up getting a pacemaker.
2: Because of a heart problem.
1: Yep. Yeah. So it caused some electricity issues in his heart, which is why you get a pacemaker. And so, you know, it's kind of one of those things. As physicians, we were there, right? We were there on the front lines. We saw all the people who had lung issues after COVID. I had patients who were on oxygen and couldn't even walk after having COVID. Like I said, just so many different problems. But, you know, then that was before the vaccine came out, right?
2: Right, right, right.
1: So what's very interesting is they never talk about the vaccine rates, right? So 95% of physicians got the COVID vaccine because we saw a lot of stuff and we were like, I want that vaccine.
2: Right,
1: ASAP.
2: A lot of people didn't. Oh, I'm not taking that vaccine. Yeah. I'm not doing that.
1: Yeah. So, you know, it's one of those things. And I understand people with vaccine hesitancy. And of course, the whole Johnson & Johnson situation didn't help.
2: Yeah.
1: Right?
2: Yeah.
1: But, you know, for us, it was kind of one of those things where we saw COVID do a lot more damage. So.
2: Mm-hmm. Okay. And I'm sure you had some patients telling you, I'm not taking that vaccine. I'm not taking it.
1: We went through all of that during, you know, when we were in the heart of it. But at this point, it's a very interesting time right now because everything was going on with the government. So, you know, we try not to push people too hard because we know everybody has so much anxiety right now. So, you know, I've been trying to be very gentle with people because I understand it is a time when
2: Yeah.
1: mistrust is very high for a good reason.
2: Uh-huh. Yeah. Okay. All right. All right. We've got Dr. Shomo here, and let's go to Tony. Tony, how are you?
5: Hey, what's up, Lincoln?
2: I'm hanging in there. What's on your mind? You have a question?
5: Yeah, this is your old friend, Tony, the one that told you about the cheap gas.
2: Oh, yeah. Okay. All right. I remember
5: you. But anyway, I don't have a question. I have a comment because me and Dr. Shomo got history. She's been treating my sons for years. I'm a single father, and he used to be with Dr. Lewis, and then we went to Dr. Shomo. Hey, how you doing, Dr. Shomo? This is Antoine's father.
1: Yeah, I recognize your voice. I'm doing pretty good. How are you doing?
5: Yeah, so I just wanted to give her props. Yeah, she's a real good doctor because she's been treating my son for years.
2: Yeah, yeah. She seems like, you can just talk to a doctor and tell whether they're any good or not. You know what I mean? And she seems like she's an excellent doctor.
1: Yeah.
5: Yeah, she's on it. So, yeah, I ain't going to pick up too much time. I just wanted to call and give her props. I'm surprised to hear her on the radio. But, yeah, me and Dr. Shumo got history. She's a real good doctor.
2: All right.
1: Thank you.
2: Hey, thanks for your call, Tony. Oh, there you go. All right. A testimonial there.
1: Exactly.
2: All right. Miss Nettie, I know you've got a lot of issues going on out there in Lincoln Heights.
6: I can say this. The young lady, hey, she's right in the right field, okay?
2: Yes.
6: All right, and I'm going to say this to you. Young lady, do you have a lot of people with paranoia? They come there, and they got problems on problems, and may not be no problem.
2: Yes.
1: Yeah. So there's a condition called health-related anxiety that some people may have where they feel like they have, you know, things that are going on that may not be going on.
6: Mm-hmm. Amen.
1: Yeah. And then there are some people who, I teach a lot of medical students in addition to helping train residents. And so one of the things that I tell them is that people have different things going on in their brain. So when you interact with patients, you have to have some level of thinking about, you know, what kind of brain you're interacting with. So sometimes when you're interacting with an anxious brain, sometimes they need just a lot of reassurance. They're like, oh, I got this. And you're like, okay, that looks fine. Mm-hmm. So you try to give them enough, you know, just reassurance, we call it. But the other big thing is sometimes people may have more depressed brains where it can be hard to kind of get through to, because they might be like, oh, I just feel drained. And you have to kind of dig a little bit more because they're not going to complain about a lot because they just feel drained. But then you also may have people who minimize. So, you know, their blood pressure's high or they're not sleeping and they're like, I'm fine. Everything's fine. So for us, I tell them then I have to give them my anxiety. I have to let them borrow it. Like, no, I'm actually very worried and concerned about XYZ. That happened to me this week. I had a very, you know, high lab value of somebody who felt fine. And I'm like, I'm actually very concerned right now and I want you to do XYZ right now, today, or it's going to be a problem, you know, so.
6: And I'm going to ask you this. What about if you're old, put it like this, you're as old as you feel?
1: Yes. Yeah, so, you know, there's some balance with that because I specialize in taking care of older adults. And one frustration that I have is that sometimes people's family may be like, oh, you're old and washed up, just sitting down in the corner.
2: Yeah.
1: You feel like you've been put on punishment or just really set out to pasture or whatever.
6: Amen.
1: But people aren't dead yet, you know, so I try to get people to figure out some level of what can you still do? Instead of thinking about all the stuff you can't do.
2: All right.
6: Honey,
2: that
6: you're
2: kind of
6: a doctor.
2: Yeah. All right, Miss Nettie. Thanks for your call. All right, that's Miss Nettie there. So, yeah, you do have people come in, they think everything in the world is wrong with them, and it's really not.
1: Yep.
2: And
1: you try to give them a certain number of things. Okay, well, we can't talk about 10 things today.
2: Yeah.
1: You try to set some boundaries with that. But then you should evaluate everything they have going on because I think that, and they actually teach you in medical school that sometimes when people have a lot of stuff like that going on, they might actually have some kind of like depression or thing like that, or even that actually can be a way that people present with like domestic violence and abuse where they're, complaining about, you know, we say complaining, but they're, concerned about different things that are going on, but there's actually kind of an underlying message.
2: Yeah.
1: And so they generally tell you if people have things like that going on, try to see them more often and maybe they'll kind of tell you the real reason that they're coming. And then, you know, that's a big approach to how I do medicine. Like I always run late. And a lot of it is because if you walk into a room and talk to a patient for 5 minutes, a lot of times they're not even going to get to the real reason why they're there.
2: Yeah. Yeah.
1: And so I generally, you know, try to spend 10 or 15 minutes just trying to figure out what's going on with people. And then sometimes people tell you up front what's going on with them, but sometimes people might not tell you till you've been in there 15 or 20 minutes. But if you've already been in and out of a room in 5 minutes.
2: Yeah. Yeah.
1: That's, you know, so that's, it's a,
2: you never get to the bottom of it.
1: Yeah. It's a big issue in the healthcare system right now with that challenge of them packing in patients.
2: Packing in patients. You don't have boom. It's like an assembly line.
1: Exactly.
2: Jeez.
1: McDonald's. Well, we say this is not McDonald's.
2: Yes.
1: So, you know, we try to do the best we can to try to give people the time. And so my patients know that. They know that I'm probably going to be late, but I'm going to spend the time that I need to take care of them when I get there.
2: All right, you'll be worth the wait there, I guess. Vincent, how you doing?
7: How you doing there, Lincoln?
2: Okay.
7: Thank you for taking my call. I wanted to ask the doctor, what are the top five vegetables to instantly lower high blood pressure?
1: Yeah. I can't tell you off. I haven't looked at the recent data, but I'll tell you that ones that I've heard of traditionally. So garlic is one. I don't know if that's a vegetable or a herb, but garlic is one that has good evidence. I know a lot of people try beets. I'm not sure what the evidence is around beets. I've heard of people using cloves. I'm not sure about the evidence around that either. I will tell you that one of the biggest things you can do is try to sleep more, because people do a lot of that. Like, you know, a lot. Some people are like health nuts, right? And so, because I'm one actually. So, before I got diagnosed with cancer, I was like running marathons. I was, you know, eating all my fruits and vegetables, but I wasn't sleeping enough because I don't know if you know about marathon training, but you got to get up super early in the morning and that kind of thing.
2: But you got to have sleep.
1: Yeah. So I started prioritizing sleep a lot more. But I would say those three are the top three that I've heard people work with. But you got to make sure you monitor your blood pressure. And honestly, I tell people, like, you know, don't be super opposed to trying medicine. You try everything. Yeah, go ahead.
7: Well, what about fruits or greens, like greens, mustard greens, or any type of fruits or anything?
1: Yeah, I've never heard of any fruits or greens that can lower blood pressure. I've only heard of those three, the cloves, the garlic, the beets. Sometimes people say maybe like lemon juice, that kind of stuff. But the biggest thing about anything is you just have to monitor your blood pressure and just see if it's going down and try it. Because the evidence shows just eating more fruits and vegetables in general helps. There's something called the DASH diet. There's also something called the Mediterranean diet, which has really good evidence. So look up the DASH diet, the Mediterranean diet, and it's really just eating fruits and vegetables and less meat. Meat is a big driver of hypertension because it has a lot of salt in it, because we're made up of salt, right? Yeah. And so animals are also made up of salt. So one of the best things that people can do in general is eat less meat and eat more vegetables.
2: Hmm. What about more fish instead of meat?
1: Fish can be good, especially if you're eating like salmon and things with the omega fatty acids. But, you know, it just depends on the quality of the fish, because, you know, they have a lot of farm raised fish and all that kind of stuff. And then there's a debate about, you know, dairy and that kind of thing. But in the Mediterranean diet, people eat dairy a lot. They eat a lot of cheese. They eat a lot of yogurt. You know, I don't know, not everybody can tolerate just drinking cow's milk. So if you can't tolerate it, then I'm not going to tell people to do that and torture themselves. But the Mediterranean diet has the best evidence for heart healthy outcomes. And so I would encourage anybody to look into that.
2: Now, before I let you go, sleep apnea, if you have, what about these little devices they can put in you now? Are those safe or what?
1: Yeah, the ENT. The ear, nose, and throat doctors, otolaryngology is the technical name for ENT. So they have been put in the nose. It's called a vagal nerve stimulator.
2: Mm-hmm.
1: And so it kind of helps people because what happens for a lot of people with sleep apnea is they'll stop breathing. And so it kind of helps keep that going, because that's their vagal nerve that does that. So it's a way to combat sleep apnea without having to do the CPAP, because not everybody can tolerate it.
2: Yeah,
1: CPAP can be really, it can be a good option for people who can tolerate it, but the vagal nerve stimulator is another option.
2: Safe? You think they're safe?
1: They're all safe. I've had patients who benefited from all of them, and I haven't had anybody have any issues with them.
2: Okay.
1: Another, you know, right now the hot topic is the GLP-1. So.
2: Oh, yeah. Those. Yeah. Now, what if somebody just needs to lose maybe 15 pounds, and they say, I'm going to take this pill for a couple of months to lose this pound, and then I'm going to get off of it. Can you do that?
1: I mean, the studies show that. I follow this very carefully. That's a whole other can of worms that is just a very nuanced conversation that doesn't always get the nuance that it deserves, right? Because I could get on my soapbox and talk about that all day. But what I would tell you that is that for a lot of people with sleep apnea, losing, you know, 30 pounds or so can be a really good treatment for sleep apnea. And so they do have some of the GLP-1s that are approved for sleep apnea as well.
2: Okay.
1: But if people are, you know, if people are trying to lose 15 pounds and they only want to be on it for a short amount of time, the studies have shown that 25% of the people who go on the GLP-1s can maintain the weight loss. And it seems that the people who are able to maintain it are the people who have already made probably a cultural change anyway.
2: Yeah, yeah.
1: And they needed some kind of hormone shift in their body to support that. But 75% of the people who come off of GLP-1s will gain the weight back.
2: Gain weight back. Oh, yep. Boy. Unbelievable. Well, maybe we can get you in here once a month or something. You know, you can make a house call. I know you can't take any more patients, but maybe you can make a house call with the buzz listeners.
1: Yeah, no, that's honestly why I like to do the community work. Because, you know, I say as physicians, your panel will always be full.
2: Yeah.
1: And then, but you know, you could impact 10,000 people coming on the radio. You could impact, you know, more people by just getting out in the community and making yourself available to help.
2: Yeah.
1: Because for me, the biggest thing is you want to build trust. You want people to know, especially as, you know, Black physicians, you want people to know that whatever doctor they're seeing is telling them is correct.
2: Mm-hmm.
1: And so sometimes they are really just coming to you for a second opinion.
2: Right.
1: I mean, if we can help people with a second opinion so that they could build trust with their, you know, doctors, or sometimes you need to help them find a new doctor. So whatever we can do to help people beyond our four walls of our clinic, I'm all about that.
2: And you did help me find a doctor. You did do that.
1: See, now you're telling the truth. No. Now you're getting to the other side of the bitterness, I guess I should say.
2: All right. Now, Jerrica, real quick, because she's got to go real quick, Jerrica, what's your question?
8: Okay, so my question is, what do you think is the biggest health concern facing Black people today? And how important is dental hygiene to your overall health? And I'll hang up and listen.
2: All righty.
1: Yeah, so oral health is very important because sometimes it can people can have, you know, issues with oral health, and that can definitely contribute to diabetes. Definitely can be life threatening. People can get abscesses and have, you know, issues with that. So it is important to go to the dentist at least once a year.
2: Mm-hmm.
1: The biggest thing that's affecting people right now, I would say two things. Number one, hypertension, heart health. It's still the number one killer of men and women. A lot of people don't realize it. A lot of women die of heart attacks and heart disease as well. And so what's always interesting to me, especially as a cancer survivor, is people don't mind doing their cancer screenings, even though it's a pain, like to get your colonoscopy and all that stuff. People do it and they check it off the list and they say, good, I'm good. But to deal with like hypertension and diabetes every single day is hard. And so that's why I say, you know, even like there's a lot of grief counseling that goes into that, because you have to kind of help people understand, like, I know it's hard to every day have to work on your salt levels, have to work on your sugar levels, have to, you know, drive past. My office is right across the street from McDonald's. I have to drive past McDonald's every time you come to my office. I know it's hard. Yeah. So you try to, you know, I think the biggest thing, you know, is heart health, trying to help people with hypertension. Hypertension is, like I said, it's more common than diabetes. There is a lot of diabetes, but there's a lot more hypertension. So that's the number one thing that I see. And then, like I said, for a lot of people, they just get tired of every day hypertension, day diabetes. So I know people get a little burned out on it. But for me, you know, one of the biggest reasons why I wanted to be a family doctor is because my father got diagnosed with diabetes when he was fairly young, when he was in his late 30s or early 40s. And him working with his doctor, you know, once a quarter over 30 years just really made a big difference in his ability to be alive.
2: Mm-hmm.
1: And so especially for men and for women, but especially men, a lot of men don't go to the doctor. The stats are there that they only go when there's something wrong. But as far as prevention, so I'm really glad that my father believed in preventative health, because he wouldn't have been alive if he didn't go to that doctor for 30 plus years, checking on his levels, having little conversations about, you know, little changes you can make. Because, you know, right now, it's hard to get a lot of young people to go into family medicine because they want to do the, you know, adrenaline junkie thing.
2: Right,
1: like, they want to be ER doctors.
2: Right,
1: they want to do procedures.
2: Man. It's hard to find them. Man.
1: Yeah, but for me, you know, the little conversations I have with patients can be so life-changing. Like, yesterday, I sat and talked with a patient for an hour, and she was like, man, this was really, really helpful. And, you know, we talked about a lot of stuff. But it's just those little small conversations that you have with your doctor that can be that, you know, and you got to do the things over the years. And it makes such a big difference. Like his mom died fairly young. And that's kind of, you know, one of the things that made it a little bit harder for him was he was kind of like, what's the point?
2: Yeah,
1: I'm going to die young anyway. But he lived almost 20 years longer than his mother did.
2: Mm-hmm.
1: And it was because he, even though he kind of in the back of his mind thought that, he still went to the doctor. He still took his medicines. He still tried every single day to live with diabetes, and you know, have a fresh, clean slate every day. Like, okay, I'm going to have another day living with diabetes, and I'm going to try to be better today than I was yesterday and try to be better next year than I was last year.
2: Dr. Anissa Shomo, you got a name for TV. You should be a TV doctor or something. Dr. Shomo Show.
1: I know it's my maiden name, too, because a lot of people ask me, is that your married name? Right. I was like, no.
2: That's your maiden name. That's a good name to keep. Yeah. I mean, people can remember you, and that's a good name.
1: That's Shomo. What my husband said. My husband said, yeah, don't change your name. You keep it.
2: All right. Thank you for joining me. I appreciate you coming.
1: No problem. Thanks for having me.
2: All right. Anytime, anytime. Don't forget September 26th, Closing the Health Gap. What's the address over there on Burnett Avenue?
1: 3200 Burnett Avenue, Saturday, September 26th, Hope, Health, and Happiness Workshop from 10 a.m. to 1 p.m. And the phone number to register is 513-585-9879.
2: All right. Thank you for joining me. Let's take a break. We'll come back 12:30. The Buzz.
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2: 1230 WDBZ, the buzz of Cincinnati, your talk station. And it was good talking to Dr. Shomo. She's a talker, too. Boy, she's a talker. But she seems like she would be a great doctor. Yes. And she's not taking any more patients. She's packed to the gills, and she likes to talk to her patients a long time. So you probably, it's tough to get in there. Yes. But she did recommend a great doctor for me. A black doctor, too. How about that? A black doctor.
25: Mr. Break, since we're up. I mean, Mr. Break. Mr. Ware, since we're up on a break.
2: I did miss a break.
25: There you go. You know, I got a clip I meant to play. You know, Trump merchandise, when he first started out, it was selling a lot, Mr.
2: Yes,
25: Ware. But
2: he was.
25: Lately,
2: they're not selling.
25: Not as much. So we'll do that, and then we'll just go to break.
2: Okay.
26: I'm here at Trump Town, USA in Boone's Mill, Virginia, where Whitey Taylor sells all things Trump merchandise.
27: I've been in the Trump business now since 2015. Business itself is off considerably.
26: 2 years ago, Whitey said he made upwards of $15,000 a day. Today, he says he can't crack $1,500. He says customers and supporters of the president are not as enthusiastic as they once were in 2024.
27: They don't like the war. They don't like the high gas prices. They don't like the food prices. You know, and he's working on all those things. I like the fact that I can help him or promote him in some way.
26: He's not alone. Sales at Trump merchandise stores have gone down throughout the country. This is according to several merchandise retailers, wholesalers, and customers that I've spoken to.
28: I choose to stop and visit in those places where people are still remembering our president and supporting him. There is enough memorabilia in here to address any part of your support for President Trump. Just little things that daily remind us, hey, we've got a great president. Let's be supportive. Don't forget him.
26: Taylor says he's selling other merch, like America 250 and Confederate apparel, to make up for sales. But it hasn't necessarily brought back business like he expected. He says he's waiting for January 20th, 2029, when the next president will be elected.
27: It'll pick back up, and I'll tell you why I say that, is because when I first started in 2015, everybody that came up to me, they wanted to know what I had with Reagan on it. They wasn't interested in what I had with Trump on. They want to know, what do you got with Reagan's name on it?
2: Nobody want that merchandise anyway. Throw it all away.
25: Yeah, I think that's why Donald Trump, he had this rally a few days ago. Yeah. He's trying to insert himself.
2: Yeah.
25: Into the election, but if you notice, a lot of the candidates are not using him in their ads.
2: Now, pretend I'm on the ballot.
25: Right.
2: Please.
25: But I did see an ad with Trump in it, but it wasn't a TV ad. It was a mail-in ad. So they're trying to play it safe with folks who they think would support him, but they're not doing it mainstream.
2: Unbelievable. Now he's mad at the Supreme Court, the people he appointed for shooting him down on the mail-in ballots. They know that's illegal. They're not. just because he appointed you, they're not going to break the law for you. It's unbelievable. All right. Stefan, Mike McCoy, and others holding on. We'll take a quick break and we'll come back and talk to you on 1230 The Buzz.
1: 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What up? 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I want to drop.

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7: I'm Hamilton County Commissioner Alicia Reese. 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
21: 1230 WDBZ, the Buzz of Cincinnati, your talk station. Lincoln Ware with you. And when I had the realtors in, we had a little mishap. I don't know if you saw that on the camera. And sometimes a little screw comes loose in here. It's happened to me on the air before. And if you don't tighten it ever so often, it just works its way loose, and then the whole mic falls down. And you gotta remember, maybe once a week, just go around and tighten up all the mics in here, you know, because that could happen. All right. 513-749-1230. And I forgot to mention, Dr. Shomo's, she's got like a book. It's called Health is Love, Hope, Health and Happiness, Building a Legacy of Health and Happiness. And I forgot to ask her where you can get this book, but it's got a lot of great information in here. And, I'm sure she'll have it at the event on the 26th, but, I'll give her a call and find out where people can purchase this book from Dr. Shomo. And she should be a TV doctor, though. You know what I mean? With that name, you know, a TV doctor. All right. Let's go to Stefan. Stefan, did you go to the railroad board meeting yesterday?
1: Yes, sir. I went to the board meeting yesterday, man. Mr. Stanford Poole was there. Had Todd Zinger from COP. Cincinnati Oversight Project board member. And it was just basically they dished out $70 million to the city.
21: Right.
1: And $70 million the board dished out to them. And actually, they don't know what they spent that money on yet. See?
21: Well, the thing about it, they haven't spent the money. That's the issue.
1: But they got to spend the money. It ain't hot. They ain't spent the money. They're going to spend the money,
21: but they say they can't spend it fast enough. It takes time to get these streets paved, and they're backed up, and they just can't spend the money fast enough.
1: But they got to spend it. You know what I mean? Because look at the roads. The roads are crumbling.
21: I know, but they...
1: Bridge is falling. You know what I'm saying?
21: But you got to get... The city hired a person to spend the money. That's just how bad things were going. That's how bad things were going. They had to hire a person to spend the railroad money.
1: And Lincoln, they scared to spend that money because they don't want to go to jail tonight. Somebody going to jail.
21: What? What do you mean somebody going to jail?
1: Because they spend the money wrong and give it to their buddy. Somebody
21: going
1: to jail.
21: Now
1: that's the act coming in.
21: It's just hard to get these jobs up and ready to go, and that's why they can't spend the money. But anyway, did they tell you they couldn't do what you wanted them to do?
1: Nah, they didn't tell me that. They was quiet. Even Mark Mallory was down there. You know what he said to me, Lincoln, one day? I got him back yesterday.
21: What did he say?
1: He say, my name is Mark Mallory, in case you didn't know. He did me like that, right? I don't know why he did that. So when I'm at the board meeting yesterday, I went up. How you doing, Mr. Mark Mallory? My name is Stefan Pryor, in case you didn't know. I had to get you back with that.
21: Oh, boy.
1: He was over there. He looked like he pooted on himself when I said that. Oh, he got me back, huh? Yeah,
21: oh,
1: I got you back. But anyway, I don't need no harm. I always tell him I love you, nothing you can do about it. I even told Dr. Dumas.
21: Yeah.
1: He's the finance guy at City Hall. You've been over 50 plus years. He's been over 50 years since David Mann became mayor. But anyway, Lincoln, did you know? Oh, my fault. Let me stop there. I was down there yesterday at DJ Supreme.
21: I saw you went on The Wiz. What were you talking about on The Wiz?
1: I was talking about if you don't vote, you don't count. If you don't vote, you don't count. Very important us to vote, to get out and vote. And the young people. See, I was on a young station, 101.1 FM.
21: Yes, yes.
1: And that's a great opportunity you gave me. Thank you, Brother Lincoln. It wasn't for you, Brother Lincoln. Guess what?
21: What?
1: I wouldn't be in your studio. I wouldn't know who Lincoln Ware is. I wouldn't know who Bo is. I wouldn't know his wife or his kids. Thank you, Lincoln. Man, I love you, brother. Hold on. And my fault, Terrence Howard, too, the one I love. Not the one I like, the one I love. But anyway, thank you, Terrence. But now, Lincoln, did you know about this mayor down in Stocksbridge? He got, man, they trying to get rid of him, man, already. A 23-year-old mayor down in Stocksbridge.
21: Why are they trying to get rid of him?
1: He went dining, shopping, moving outings, using the city credit card and their vehicle, and texting high school students. 23 years old, he's trying to get on, ain't he, as the mayor. So they actually trying to, you know, get him on out of there, man. And that's kind of a little bad for that young man.
21: Yes.
1: And back to you, Lincoln. First of all, I said, when COVID came out?
21: Oh, boy.
1: 22 or 21?
21: Somewhere around there. No, COVID was out before then. It was before, because on my 70th birthday, which had to be 20 2020. I was at home. I was at home on my 70th. So COVID had to come out maybe 19 because I was at home doing my show on my 70th birthday. Yeah.
1: You was at home with a mask on.
21: No, I wasn't.
1: Even Bo had a mask on. But nah, Lincoln, the crazy part about it, man, you was over there promoting it like it was a pair of jeans.
21: Promoting the shot.
1: You promote that.
21: Getting the shot. Yeah.
1: You don't die. You don't get the shot, you're going to fall out. You're going to pass out. And all of a sudden, right now, we heard you on the phone earlier today, you were saying, yeah, COVID, people got heart attacks off of COVID.
21: No, I didn't. I said, I did not say that.
1: What'd you say?
21: She said COVID gave her father heart problems. She said he had heart problems after he got COVID. That's why all the doctors were knocking each other over to get the shot because they didn't want COVID. You don't listen very well, do you? You don't listen very well, do you?
1: Now, let me get to go back and listen to what you just said. I'm going to listen to it later.
21: I know what I said.
1: But you were promoting heavy, though. You were promoting, like, well, the shot is this is certain.
21: Well, yeah,
1: people.
21: I was pushing for people to get the shot, working with closing the health gap and all that stuff, pushing people to get the shot.
1: It messed people up, didn't it?
21: It's probably saved people.
1: Some people have died off.
21: Please. No, they died because they got COVID and it messed their heart up, and then they got the shot after they got COVID. And,
1: messed their heart up, right.
21: No, the heart was already messed up.
1: Okay, then. Only God knows that. Only God knows that, brother.
21: Oh, boy.
1: Lincoln, is the same team we own at Cincinnati, is the Cincinnati Bengals, correct?
21: Say that again?
1: We, as the people, white and blacks, we on the same team when the Bengals play, correct?
21: Yes, yes.
1: When they score a touchdown, we cheer. We go crazy. Oh, we even take shots.
21: We high five. We do everything.
1: Oh, man. Right, right. The same team. But why can't the people be on the same damn team when people losing their damn property upon a receivership? Why we can't be on the same team when people losing their damn job and sanitation, brother, getting played?
21: Well,
1: why we ain't advocating?
21: Wait, who's losing your jobs and sanitation? Apparently they don't have enough people to do the jobs. I don't know.
1: Well, when people losing their job because the people complain about they need more help. And then if that person don't get more help, they start losing their insanity or going crazy, anxiety kick in and stress kick in. They lose their job, Lincoln. That's how they lose their job.
21: Well, I want to talk to the one person
1: that makes sense.
21: Who works for the city that complained about their job in sanitation. I want to hear them call me and say
1: he just came on.
21: He didn't say he lost it. He works for the city.
1: Not losing their job, but Lincoln, it can drive him insane. It can work you so hard, you lose your life, brother. You're going to pain. You're going to suffering. It's the same thing. But Lincoln, we really got to come together when people are getting their properties taken. How you came in this morning, brother Lincoln, man, I was cheering for you, man. You was like, they need the call. That's a shame. You can't get your garbage out. We need the same energy and say that's
21: a shame. Because every person who loses their home, it's a different situation. It's not the same situation. When the Bengals score a touchdown, it's a touchdown for the whole team. Now, some people got themselves into that situation to lose their home, and the city just didn't come in and take it. They helped the city out.
1: Lincoln, they know about this receivership. We ain't talking about football when I say receivership. We talking about receivership.
21: You're the one brought football up. You brought it up.
1: No, I'm just saying hypothetically. It's that the receivership, when they take the property and then they give it to a receiver that actually goes in the property, act like he did the work, and all of a sudden you got to pay a bill. Yeah. Lincoln, that's wrong for that, Lincoln. If a person can actually try to get their property back and they ain't following the guidelines to get their land back, it's a falling place, not take the property.
21: Yeah.
1: That's all I'm saying. Lincoln.
21: Well, the key is to not get into receivership.
1: Lincoln, they set you up for failure, Lincoln. They come on your property and say your roof's falling apart. You ain't got a bunch of money sitting around. You go call Larry and Mike. He come around and fix it for you, and all of a sudden the inspector say that ain't good enough. Now we're going to fine your ass. You got to go to court because that ain't good enough for
21: Then,
1: her.
21: I don't know what to say, Steph. I got to go. I do know that. Thanks for your call. I got to take a break, and then we'll come back. 513-749-1230. Lincoln Ware with you till 1 o'clock. Al Sharpton coming up at 1 right here on 1230. The Buzz.
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21: Yeah. 1230 WDBZ, the Buzz of Cincinnati, your talk station. Want to say happy anniversary to Kevin Aldridge, K.A., in case you can't pronounce his last name, folks. Just call him K.A. You know, Kevin Ostrich, Kevin Aldridge. Yeah. So happy birthday, Mr. and Mrs. Aldridge. Happy anniversary to both of you. All right. Hey, want to tell you, you ought to take her out to Jeff Weiler and treat her to a car, Kevin Aldridge. It's about time for her to replace that hoopty you put her in. No, just joking. But anyway, Jeff Weiler, the used car megastore, over 400 used cars right there on the lot for you to check out. I'm telling you, they've got them all. You name it, they've got them. I'm talking about Chryslers, Chevrolets, Buicks, Nissans, Chevrolet. I said Chevrolet, Kias, Mazda, BMWs. 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Hyundai. 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They can work it out for you. They've got direct contact with the banks, and they'll make it work for you at the Jeff Weiler Eastgate Used Car Megastore. The phone number, if you need to call them and talk to them before you go out there, 513-943-5400. It's Route 32 in Batavia. Just take I-275. You can get to Route 32 off of any direction on 275. Route 32, head east on 32, and you'll see the Jeff Weiler Eastgate Used Car Megastore right there. I'm telling you, you'll be good to go. All right. Let's see. Let's go to Cecil Thomas. He has a bus update. Cecil, give us the update.
0: All right. The update is this. Okay. He said he's going to come into Cincinnati, come into all these places. He'll be in Cincinnati on the 24th. That's a Thursday. Tentatively Thursday morning.
21: Okay.
0: But we'll get more details so that because we want to have a big rally. We want to show up in Cincinnati. We want to show how much support you know, we can put behind him. Because he's always going to be talking about how important it is to get out to vote.
21: Yes.
0: So it's Thursday, September the 24th. I'll get more details on the exact times. In fact, I'd love to try to get him on your show.
21: Yeah. I mean, is he going to do his show that day from here? I don't know.
0: Well, this is what we're going to be working on, getting more details. Because, you know, he wants to make sure people are aware of the importance of this election.
21: Yes.
0: And so that's kind of what we have now. Is very tentative. We know the 24th.
21: You don't know where it'll be yet. You don't know where you're going to have it at.
0: Well, no, we got to work out all those details. Yes. Once we get more details, whether he's going to be there all, going to be here all day, because I know he's also going to go to Cleveland from Cincinnati.
21: Okay.
0: So we may get the early portion of the day. Cleveland gets the later portion. I don't know. But you will hear more about it. I'm working now on the phones now, trying to get much more detailed information so we can properly plan for it.
21: All right.
0: But you heard it first.
21: It sounds good. Sounds good to me. All right. That'll be next Thursday. He'll be in town.
0: Yeah.
21: All right.
0: That's what we've been told.
21: All right, Cecil. Thanks for that update.
0: Okay, man.
21: All right.
0: Appreciate you.
21: All right. Let's go to Mike McCoy. Mike McCoy?
2: What happened to your good friend, Mike McCoy?
21: My good friend, well, I'll wait and see if I can win one of these football games, and then you'll be my good friend again.
2: Okay, I got one for you. You're going down to Houston over the weekend, right?
21: Yes.
2: Texans is favorite 2.5. Take the Bengals.
21: Okay.
2: So there you go, right there. And if you want to put a prop bet in there, Jamar Chase will help at least one touchdown.
21: Okay. Who will have one touchdown?
2: Jamar Chase.
21: Okay, we'll have one touchdown. He'll have one touchdown. Okay.
2: Yeah, and take the Bengals because Texas is favored by 2.5.
21: Okay.
2: So there you go. So I'm out. I just want to get you that before you left town because you said you wouldn't be there Friday.
21: Right.
2: So I studied on that. So enjoy yourself down there. Now remember, don't go down there buying no crack or nothing like that. You'll get locked up.
21: Huh? Thanks for your call.
2: All right, bye.
21: All right. Unbelievable. Unbelievable. All right. So Sharpton will be in town next Thursday. There you go. So maybe we'll get him on the show before then so he can tell us about his visit here in Cincinnati. Yes. So looking forward to that. Thank you for that information there, Cecil Thomas. And we canceled the walking club last Saturday. We sent out an email, and apparently Cecil is not on the email list. He shows up at

0: do right. If you sign up for the breakfast, you got to give like a $5 deposit in case you don't show up for the breakfast. We had people signing up last year, and we had to order the amount from the caterer, and then they didn't show up. People didn't show up, and we had to pay for their food because they didn't show up. So at least a $5 deposit will get you to show up, and then you'll get your $5 back when you show up. We can't make it any easier than that. I told Shan we should have taken $10. But she's so nice. No, I'll take $5. So you sign up, you give $5. When you show up, you get your $5 back. But we need some kind of, you know, at least some of your breakfast money back if you don't show up. Unbelievable.
1: Now I know why I need to go there. I need to go there for the leftovers.
0: No.
1: That's what I need to show up for, the leftovers.
0: There won't be any this year, but yeah, we had to pay all that money for at least 25 people said they were coming and they didn't show up, and we had to pay for 25 people. You know, they charge you per person, and that was just crazy. Y'all, your folks, I tell you, your folks, Terrence Howard, your folks, those are your people.
1: Yes.
0: So don't forget, show up at the walk Saturday morning. We start walking at 8:30, and there'll be people there to take care of you. Yes. All right. Sharpton is next, and I'm sure he'll say, I'll be in Cincinnati next week. Yes.
1: I think my impersonation of you is better.
0: Let's take a, well, we got news coming up. Actually, we got Sharpton coming up on 12:30, The Buzz.

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1: The views and opinions expressed in this program are those of the host and guests and do not necessarily reflect the views of Urban One Incorporated, Radio One, or any of its subsidiary companies.
2: Police are investigating a Tuesday night shooting in Winton Hills. The incident happened about 7 p.m. at a location on Holland Drive. Reports say the victim sustained multiple gunshot wounds. Their injuries are described as non-life-threatening. Charges are being filed against a Claremont County Corrections officer accused of assaulting an inmate. According to investigators, in a July incident, Matthew Melanix entered the cell of a prisoner who had a shirt tied around their neck. The shirt was removed, but Melanix hit the prisoner multiple times. He faces two counts of assault. Two of three people indicted in the death of 7-year-old William Evans have been ruled competent for trial. The boy was found bound with duct tape, dead, in an Oakley apartment closet on August 6th. Blunt force trauma to the head was found to be the cause of death. Nessa Keeney, Kirby Rankin, and Caitlin Evans, the boy's mother, have been indicted on charges including aggravated murder. Keeney and Rankin have been ruled competent this week. The Reds are continuing to stumble toward the end of their 2026 season. They were shut out at home by the Dodgers last night 4-0. I'm Heather Pasco on 1230, The Buzz.
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0: 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I'm Tavis Smiley, and I'm so glad to see you and me back in stride again. 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Another great show on tap for you today. In our second hour, we'll be joined by the legendary talk show host and author Jim Hightower with the latest on that hot Texas Senate race. And I'll ask Jim his take on this march by progressives after decades of being in the wilderness. In our third hour, two guests up first, a conversation with Penn State Professor Errol Henderson, 25 years after 9/11. On the B-side of our three, soul musician, actor, and singer Martin Luther McCoy on his new project, Welcome Back Love. But in this first hour, let's talk politics and more with our award-winning talk show host, professor and president of ASALA, the Association for the Study of African American Life and History, Dr. Kay Wise Whitehead. Kay, how are you today? Good to have you back.
1: I'm doing well. Thank you so much. As always, it is a pleasure to be on with you.
0: It's an honor to have you on the program. Let me ask you what I've asked others of late and likely will for the next few weeks or so. We are inside that 8-week sprint from Labor Day to Election Day. You're covering it every day, of course, on your program. What's your read? What's your spidey sense telling you? How you feeling?
1: So we're in the countdown mode. We were crisscrossing across the country with a message yesterday because yesterday was National Voter Registration Day, mm-hmm. trying to help people know that they have to check the rolls if they want to get to the polls. I have my own little slogan here. You need to check before you go because they are removing people from the rolls. I tell them you can be as angry as you want to be, but if you show up and you are not registered, you're not going to be able to vote. We actually have to make sure that every single box is checked, because there is this big push and there's an attempt to keep us from being able to vote and working hard to make sure our votes are not being counted. So we not only have to be both crafty, but we have to be aware. Figure out how you're going to vote straight down the line for blue. Vote blue no matter who at this point. And we need to figure out after the votes are counted how we're going to situate the people that are elected. But now we need Democrats to fall in line, not fall in love with their candidates.
0: Let me ask you whether or not you really believe that. Vote blue no matter who. And I'm asking that because it is not as if everybody who suggests that they are blue, or everybody who has a D behind their name, is necessarily the best person for the job. So vote blue no matter who. You believe that?
1: So I tend to add a little caveat when I say vote blue, no matter who, as long as they're true to the blue. I actually do add that because I'm in the Fetterman reality, and I know what it's like to have a wolf in sheep's clothing who tends to help support the enemy against you. So I'm very clear on that. I also know that people should be very discerning on the local and state level. I think you should vote for the candidate that's really speaking to the issues that matter to you and to your community. So that might be, for Maryland, having a Republican governor, Governor Hutland. Whether I agree with that decision or not, that was a decision that Marylanders made. Mm-hmm. And now we have a Democratic governor, Governor Moore. But that's on the state level. You can get into the inner workings of the political nature on the state level. When it comes to a national level, we need seats in those chairs. Because we don't have the vote. We need to get them there with the hope that Hakeem Jeffries is going to be able to whip the votes, because that is why we keep losing. We don't have enough votes. And in the last election, just even yesterday, when Representative Al Green was trying to put forth once again papers to actually remove this president, we had Democrats voting with Republicans. We had some Democrats like Hakeem Jeffries voting present. We couldn't even whip to get in line for impeachment. So we need to get more blue into the room. And we need to make sure that the speaker, which at this point will likely be Hakeem Jeffries, if we are able to swing things, he's able to whip the votes. Like, we need a Nancy Pelosi style of government at this point. Whip people in line. We vote as a block.
0: When we come forward, I'm going to play for you, since you teed up so nicely what Congressman Al Green had to say as he introduced the articles of impeachment yet again. I'll play that audio for you in a moment here. But I'm not done with this vote blue no matter who. Kay's addendum notwithstanding, I got some more questions about that. That troubles me, and I'll tell you why when we come forward. Just getting started here on Tavis Smiley.
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0: Tavis Smiley and Dr. K. Wise Whitehead, president of ASALA, award-winning talk show host, racial justice scholar. Always honored to have her kick us off in the first hour of this three-hour program. So here we go. So if you, in case you've just tuned in, Kay said earlier, vote blue no matter who. Then I pressed her on it, and she added an addendum to it. And I ain't mad about it.
1: As long as they're true to the blue.
0: There you go, as long as they're true to the blue. But let me come back to that seriously, because what I hear in that, particularly as relates to African-American voters, is that we should continue this blind, undying love for Democrats and the Democratic Party, which you and I discussed time and time again, has not always had our back. I ain't got time to break that down 18 million ways from Sunday in ways that you and I could. But this notion of vote blue no matter who just suggests to me that we should continue to blindly vote for Democrats up and down the ballot. And I'm not sure I believe that.
1: No, thank you for that. And thank you for giving me a time to get into it, because it is a position that we have had before. One of the things that we have heard time and time again is vote like your life depends upon it. I mean, the number of times I've heard that, whether it's the Clinton-Trump vote, whether it's Bush v. Gore, right? We were always told that, like, this is the election that if you don't vote, this is the one that's going to end things. So we've heard that, except that last election, when 90 million people stayed home and really flipped things in a different direction, it was an election to end all elections. It was an election that has radically and drastically and dramatically changed the landscape of the American experiment in democracy. Mm-hmm. So in going forward, how do we connect the dots? So I'm going to say, Brother Tavis, some things that are probably a little controversial. I get a lot of pushback on my own show about this, because whoever comes in as the next president, and I'm going to use a name and make it into a verb if you will allow me to do so, but they need to come in and be Trumpian. Mm-hmm. And what I mean by that is it's kind of hard to get things done by committee. If we're trying to restore the balance, then someone who comes in, one, has to be comfortable being a one-term president, because no one's going to vote for you again if you come in and you look to smash everything that he has done. If you look to burn it to the ground so we can rebuild, it's going to be very difficult to have a president of compromise come in, because we both know compromise means that things don't get done. Things get slow walked. Mm-hmm. People get comfortable with the fact that things are supposed to be uncomfortable. It becomes normal, something that's actually abnormal. So that is my concern of trying to figure out ways to balance, to take all the voices into account. What do we want to have on the other side of what we have now? Because the path that we are on under this particular administration that has not just the executive branch, but also the legislative and the judicial branch, that we're watching the rise of a very fascist government, how do we tear that down? Well, one way in the midterms, since we cannot remove them, we still have two more years of this president. One way, if we can get people in there that are at least committed to the ideals laid out by the Democratic Party, then we'll have enough votes to slow him down. We won't be able to remove him, but to slow him down would at least give people an opportunity to breathe while we figure out what is our pathway forward. Who is the candidate of choice? What does it look like to make the long-term voting process work for people to get someone into that office that can begin to restore some semblance of normality?
0: So I don't know why. Well, I do know why. I was about to say, I don't know why you're getting pushback on that, because I agree with you 100%. The next president, if he or she is a Democrat, ought to be Trumpian in certain ways. I couldn't agree more. Yeah. Let me just echo your point. Now, I'm not suggesting, neither are you, that they ought to do things that are illegal, unethical, immoral.
1: Absolutely. Yeah. We found out with this president, there are a lot of things the president can do very quickly.
0: That's right.
1: That you don't need a committee to do it.
0: That's it. So nothing illegal, immoral, or unethical, but I do believe the next president, if he or she is a Democrat, ought to be Trumpian in how they show up. So Kay Wise, Whitey, and I are agree on that. If you need some backup on your show, you call me. I'll come on and back you up when they're pushing back on you in Baltimore City.
1: Because they are pushing back hard.
0: No, I think you're absolutely right about that. I got your back on that. But let me ask you more expressly. Let me ask you point blank, because I think there's something here. In what ways specifically, because I got my own list, but in what ways specifically ought the next Democratic president, if we get one, take a page out of Trump's playbook? What pages should they steal out of his playbook?
1: So one of the things that is just absolutely amazing to me, that people never thought the president could make independent decisions without Congress. Mm-hmm. That Congress, since they have been so ineffective this year, and because you're talking about a Congress that has only, at least the House has only been in session, 105 days this year, they're out again. Although they're still getting full pay, and that's another discussion that at some point people have to be ready to have, right? Mm. But that you can actually use the power of your pen in ways that we've never seen before. Now, we saw the expansion of the pen during Abraham Lincoln's tenure. People talk about the Emancipation Proclamation, and I try to gently tell people, we call it the Emancipation Proclamation. It was an executive order. Like, let's be clear about what it was, which is why we needed the 13th Amendment, because it didn't free anybody because of the contradictory terms that were laid out in that document. But that you could, if you have the support and you have the ability, you could begin to expand the ways in which you assist people, the ways in which he has taken our rights from us, or ways in which the next president, whoever they are, could give them back to us, could actually expand the power and the voice of the people. That next president needs to stack the court, stack it, crack it, and pack it, because there's no way
9: any understanding of American democracy, should 9 people be responsible for the fate of 337 million people? That doesn't make any sense. Just because it's always been 9 your entire life doesn't mean it's always been 9 forever, nor should it always just be 9. Like expanding the court in that way, taking that ability to say some things have to be done by committee, some things I can use the power of my pen and the force of this position to put some real change in place.
0: Mm. So let me extend this then. So Black voters in particular, who we were talking about earlier, need to vote blue no matter who, if they're true to the blue.
1: I'm never going to let that down.
0: I'm adding your caveat, though, if they're true to the blue. So let's just assume that Black voters come to the rescue one more again of the Democratic Party. Let's assume that Black voters one more again do their part to save this democracy from itself. Let's assume that one more again, Black folk heed Dr. King's call to do our part to redeem the soul of America.
1: One more again.
0: And as a result, this time around, we get a Black speaker in Hakeem Jeffries, and we get Maxine running the banking committee, and we get, know the list of all the African Americans.
1: Right.
0: Benny Thompson, the list is long of Black people who are going to be chairing powerful committees. You know the narrative, we get it all the time, and that's why we need to vote blue no matter who, if they're true to the blue. I get it. Here's the question. I know what Hakeem gets out of it. I know what Maxine gets out of it. I know what Benny gets out of it. Run the list with all respect to all of them. But you see where I'm going, don't you? What do black voters get out of saving this Democratic Party and this democracy one more again?
1: Well, this is interesting because this is the question that has kept me up at night, is where do Black folks fit into this experiment? We know if we lay out this experiment from 1776, which is Declaration time, we had already been here, right? Because Black folks have been in this country since as long as 1526. I know people talk 1619 with English-speaking colonies, but we cannot forget 1526 in the Spanish-speaking South Carolina, where you had 100 enslaved people. That plantation lasted about 2 months because Black folks burned that thing to the ground. And then they stole themselves out into that wilderness for freedom. But then we've been here. We're 500 years of Black people being here. And resistance has been at the core of the moment that we are in, even now and back then. So if we're going to vote blue, as we have done, and before that, we voted Republican, no matter who, right? Mm-hmm. And then we all became Democrats to vote blue, no matter who. And every single time it has happened, we have not always gotten what we want. I think we need to take a play out of what Clyburn did with Biden. So what is this backroom deal that they made? Because Biden was losing, and he was like, you know what, hold on till you get to South Carolina. And when you get here, things are going to turn. You just have to hold on. The deals were made. We want to make sure there's a Black woman sitting on the Supreme Court, Guy Katanji. We wanted him to take a real stab at these student loans, even though there are failings all around it. But the fact that he was putting out, trying to take a real stab at it. We didn't ask for Juneteenth. We actually wanted reparations. I'm a little concerned about what we got, right? Because that's not what we asked for.
0: Yeah.
1: No, nobody wanted another holiday. We wanted our money. We wanted some change. But that if there are these deals being made, how can Black folks do like we did with Biden and say, okay, our support is going to cost you this. And this is what we will use to hold your feet to the fire, which connects to the CPC, the Congressional Black Caucus. What is the Black agenda? Like, what exactly do Black people need at this time when student loans are back and harder than ever, when unemployment is primarily impacting Black women first and Black men second, when we know we're seeing more Black folks who are losing their homes, when we're going to deal with John Boyd Jr., who's the president of the National Black Farmers Association, who just said, look, we're getting ready to see the biggest land transfer since the Civil War because Black folks are losing their land. What is the Black agenda? And we're going to tell the next person, you want our support? It's going to cost you this.
0: Mm-hmm. The CBC conference kicks off on the 16th through the 20th this year. Their 55th annual legislative conference, 55 years of that conference and 50 years of the Congressional Black Caucus. So two big anniversaries this year. I would love to see come out of that conference exactly what Kay and I are discussing. That if Black people save the Democratic Party one more again, we're going to get more out of this than Hakeem Jeffries as speaker. That's good for Hakeem.
1: Yes.
0: But what are we going to get, again, for saving this party? And anybody told me that yet. And that's why that vote blue, no matter who thing always concerns me, but I'm done with that for the moment. We mentioned Al Green and, Hakeem, as I've said 1,000 times on this program, is walking a real tightrope when it comes to impeachment. But Al Green, on his way out of Congress, has been courageous the entire time he's been there, to my mind. And before they sent him home, he lost his reelection effort to Kristen Menefee. They redrew the lines in Texas, as you know. He had to run in a district that wasn't really the district he had run in for years. He lost to another black man, brilliant guy. I like Kristen. I like Al Green. But Al Green is now ending his tenure in the Congress, but not before he had this to say this week.
10: Pursuant to Clause 2A1 of Rule 9, I rise to give notice of my intention to offer a question of the privileges of the House. The form of the resolution is as follows. H. Res. 1486, impeaching Donald John Trump, President of the United States, for high crimes and misdemeanors. Resolution, resolved that Donald John Trump, President of the United States, is impeached for high crimes and misdemeanors as he has violated Article 2, Section 1, Clause 8 of the United States Constitution by failing to uphold his constitutionally mandated solemn presidential oath of office to preserve, protect, and defend the Constitution of the United States, thereby demonstrating that he is a great threat to democracy and the Constitution.
0: So I was laughing, Kay, when I heard the audio of this a day or so ago when Al Green hit the floor to read his resolution. I laughed. I don't know what those misdemeanors are. The high crimes, I'm clear about. the high crimes, I'm very clear about. There's a whole bunch of those. I don't know what the misdemeanors are.
1: I know what the misdemeanors
0: are. Yeah, I don't know what that is, but the high crimes, I'm abundantly clear about. Let me just do this. I got 60 seconds now. I'll just continue when we come forward. Tell me why I should believe, with all due respect to Al Green, that this legislation is going anywhere.
1: It's not. It's not going anywhere at all. Al Green is courageous. Al Green is just putting things on the record. I'm actually giving Al Green a solo award next Saturday, so I'll be with him.
0: Yes.
1: But even he knows he does not have the votes, and the Democrats were not even whipping the votes for him. Hakeem Jeffries voted present. He didn't even vote yes or no. Mm-hmm. So if you have the minority whip voting present, you were very clear that you're not going to be able to get this passed. I think he was laying it down on the record in his last final act. I don't think in any stripe of the imagination he thought he would be able to pass it at this moment.
0: Back to that question we raised earlier, what do black people get for saving the Democratic Party? What do we get for making Hakeem Speaker? You see, if Letitia or Jamal, forget the high crimes, if Letitia or Jamal in Baltimore or L.A. or anyplace else had done just a couple of the misdemeanors, the book would have been thrown at them. We ain't got to the high crimes. Just the misdemeanors would get the book thrown at you. But Donald Trump is engaged in all kinds of high crimes, and you hear Kay suggesting, and I think she's right, that this ain't going nowhere. You see how those two issues link up? What do we get? It ain't going to be holding Donald Trump accountable. More when we come forward on Tavis Smiley.
2: 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Leaders, legends, game changers. The people shaping the country and the culture. They come to Tavis Smiley because this is where the real conversations happen. No spin, no fluff, just straight talk and straight answers. Tavis Smiley, because the Kingian question, where do we go from here, starts right here.
0: This is Tavis Smiley. 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
11: A Mason teenager is facing charges in a child pornography case. Police say the 16-year-old male was found to be in possession of child sex abuse materials and that he also presented video content in which he was featured. He has been charged with pandering sexually oriented matter involving a minor and pandering obscenity involving a minor. Two of three people indicted in the death of 7-year-old William Evans have been ruled competent for trial. The boy was found bound with duct tape, dead in an Oakley apartment closet on August 6th. Blunt force trauma to the head has been found to be the cause of death. Nessa Keeney, Kirby Rankin, and Caitlin Evans, the boy's mother, have been indicted on charges including aggravated murder. Charges are being filed against a Claremont County Corrections officer accused of assaulting an inmate, according to investigators. In a July incident, Matthew Mullenix entered the cell of a prisoner who had a shirt tied around their neck. The shirt was removed and Mullenix hit the prisoner multiple times. He faces two counts of assault. The Reds are continuing to stumble toward the end of their 2026 season. They were shut out at home by the Dodgers last night, 4-0. I'm Heather Pasco on 1230.
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0: Tavis Smiley, Dr. K.Y. is Whitehead, president of ASALA, award-winning talk show host in Baltimore City, racial justice scholar, professor, just brilliant all-around sister, and always pleased to have her on the program in this first hour. In case you've just tuned in, we've been talking about a number of things, but most recently we played some audio of Congressman Al Green introducing his impeachment resolution earlier this week, and as Kay said earlier, you know the legislation's in trouble when the potential next Speaker of the House, some would even say the presumptive next Speaker of the House, I wouldn't go that far, Hakeem Jeffries, voted present. That's how he voted. So for all of you who really think there's a shot that Donald Trump's going to be held accountable, put down the crack pipe. It's absolutely not going to happen. Kay and I agree on that. I'm not happy about that, but we agree it's not going anywhere. The language that Hakeem keeps using and that James Clyburn mentioned earlier by KY's Whitehead keeps using the languages. We're not ruling it in. We're not ruling it out. But in fact, they have ruled it out. They ain't going to tell you that, but it's ruled out. This impeachment thing ain't going nowhere. Never mind the tightrope and the pressure that Hakeem is going to be under. And I simply ask this. We'll be talking about this from now until whenever, because it's a legitimate issue and the articles have now been introduced. But I only ask this, Kay, and I understand the arguments against doing it. You know, you've tried this three times, James Clyburn has said, and what are you going to do the fourth time? And you only got 2 years to show the American people that you can advance an agenda on affordability, et cetera. And they should give you a chance to be back in the White House in 2028. I get all the arguments for why many people think it's a waste of time to do that. My question is simply this, to not take this seriously, particularly after Hakeem said, we're going to hold every member of this cartel accountable. That's what he said. What message is it going to send to not attempt to hold Donald Trump accountable?
1: I think we're hearing two different things at the same time. You are saying that we want to hold every member of the cartel accountable, but then you're also having private meetings with Jared Kushner. I got questions about that too. Like, you can't tell us one thing mm-hmm. and then do something else. If you are supposed to be the most powerful person that sits in the chair of the Democrats. And this is why I'm also now thinking very deeply about my vote blue, no matter who, because sometimes we show up, and I'm thinking primarily of Black folks, we show up with the best intentions. Like, we vote in very high numbers because we believe that there's something around this process of democracy, that if we are working within the lines, if we're doing our part, if we're putting our shoulder to the plow, then we can move this country forward. And every single time there's been so many moments of disappointment, even just standing with Al Green last year when he stood up during Trump's speech to hold him accountable. And when they escorted Al Green out of that room on that cane, I was concerned that other Democratic members did not stand up uh-huh. and walk out with him. Uh-huh. They allowed him to be escorted out by himself. That was a physical moment, right? Where we could have seen that he had the support that you did not provide when the stakes were much lower. That was the beginning of this reign of terror. So if you couldn't stand up then, what's the expectation you would have stood up yesterday? Yeah. And so I get what Rep Green is doing, and I am a major supporter of the morality of the issue and what he's trying to introduce to make sure it gets held in the record. But I think we have to be honest about whether the folks who are in office right now, do they have the fortitude necessary to actually, quote, hold this cartel accountable? Or is it about us trying to at least hold them accountable? Yeah. Like, I'm concerned that he's going to walk at the end of all this. He's going to have destroyed everything. We've all seen those kids on the playground that come, they kick over all the toys, mm-hmm. and they go home and mom gives them ice cream. It's like, okay, so there's nothing for you. Mm-hmm. You don't have to deal with any of the ruins of what you have destroyed. And there is a concern around that. Who is willing to hold him accountable, at least at this moment?
0: Yeah.
1: Rep Al Green is saying me.
0: No, I've got two things right quick. One, I've said this more times than I can count in the course of my career. Just tell the people the truth.
1: That's it.
0: It's so simple. Just tell the people the truth.
1: The truth.
0: When you love people, and I hope that you are there. I'm not naive. I hope you're there because you are interested in loving and serving our people. I make a distinction all the time between being a politician and a public servant. A public servant is about loving and serving the people. And when you love people, you tell them the truth. Just tell the people the truth. Hakeem should never have said, what is the point of telling us we're going to hold every member of this cartel accountable? You're not. You're not going to do that, and you're definitely ain't holding the head of the cartel accountable. So don't even put those talking points out there. Don't try to placate us with those lies. You're not going to do it, so just don't say it. Just say, if you don't want to hold Donald Trump accountable, just say, I think it's a waste of time. Here's what we Democrats are going to do instead of trying to impeach him a fourth time. Here's what we're going to do. Just tell the people the truth. It ain't that difficult, Kay. Yes,
1: it's not. And then, and just understand that we have the ability to handle it.
0: That's
1: also, I have a lot of disdain for politicians who believe the people don't deserve to know. Actually, that's the very heart of a democracy. Mm-hmm. I deserve to know, and you need to give me the opportunity to work through it on my own. You're not protecting me by lying to me. You're not protecting me by keeping things from me. In fact, it makes me extremely distrustful when our leaders are doing things that we question and they don't stand up and answer it. I keep harping on, and people get on me all the time, by the way, on my show, because I do go back to Hakeem over and over again. I'm like, you have this position of power. Stop tweeting about, you know, fashion shows in Brooklyn, and stop saying someone needs to do something. You're the someone. What are you going to do? Like, you are actually, even more than you, Tavis, even more than me, he's actually the person that's been voted by not just his constituents, but also by his peers. You're supposed to be the one that's going to come up with our agenda and tell us what we're going to do. Don't just yell out, someone's got to do something. The house is on fire. You're the firefighter. Why aren't you putting it out first?
0: I love Hakeem, and more to the point, he's my fraternity brother. So I'm always rooting for my Capper brothers to show up and to show out. And yet, Hakeem is at the tippy top of my prayer list, because there are days I wonder whether or not he's the right man to meet this moment.
1: Moment right here.
0: Exactly.
1: That's all
0: this
1: I'm saying.
0: Exactly.
1: This moment. Yeah, I like the way you said it, because I believe it. And to every generation, there are some who will call to be the ones to point us towards the truth. Some people are not called. I mean, we know pastors. Some pastors are called. Some people get chosen. I want to be a pastor.
0: That's
1: not the same thing as having that calling on your life.
0: Right.
1: I say that as a PK.
0: Yep.
1: I know what it means when a pastor's called versus when a pastor just chooses to run for the office.
0: I feel you on that. The other thing that bothers me in this moment is that it's one thing to tell me that, you know, Democrats are not going to really hold Donald Trump accountable for what he has done. HAS has done. What's killing me is what he is still doing.
1: And what he is going to do.
0: Exactly. In real time, he's playing in your face. Mm-hmm. Now, if you believe that Donald Trump is going to stop trying to find a way around this third Supreme Court decision, pushing back on him on mail-in ballots, if you think he's going to stop there, you got another thing coming. Let me play Todd Blanche, the attorney general from yesterday, and let K. Wise Whitehead respond to that, opine on it when we come forward. Take a listen for starters.
5: You said prosecutions of potential election fraud are going to continue despite the court ruling. But does the Justice Department plan to suspend the attempts to establish federal mail ballot standards for the 2026 cycle? Will that end for now? And then I'm curious what you make, whether you agree with the president and what he said about his three Supreme Court nominees, that they, quote, are not the people I interviewed to serve on the United States Supreme Court. They are merely a shell of their original selves.
21: So, of course, we're going to comply with the Supreme Court's decision, as we always do. That doesn't mean that we're not going to do everything in this administration that we can to make sure that there are free and fair elections. And again, there's this constant pressure and this effort by the media and mostly by Democrats that somehow doing that is a bad thing. Everybody should want that. The Republicans and Democrats should want free and fair elections. So while the Supreme Court did what it did, we're not going to stop the work that we're doing, but we are, of course, going to follow the orders of the court. As far as President Trump's truth about the justices, he is very frustrated. And I wasn't at the interviews that he participated in during the last administration when he selected these folks to be on the Supreme Court. He has every right, and indeed he should communicate his concerns with the Supreme Court whenever he has them.
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0: Tavis Smiley and Kay Wise Whitehead. I played that clip of Todd Blanche, the attorney general, moments ago, being asked a question by a reporter from CBS News. What he said was, we are going to comply. Of course we're going to comply with the Supreme Court's order that Donald Trump did not like on mail-in ballots. But then he goes on to say, we're going to do everything we can, though, for free and fair elections. We're going to comply, but we're going to do everything we can to ensure free and fair elections. Somehow, Kay, I don't think that Trump's definition of free and fair elections is the same as your and my definition of free and fair elections.
1: Absolutely. I don't think we have a problem with the word free and the word fair. Like, let's start there before we even get to the word election. Yep. You're talking about an administration that's in the midst right now of trying to destroy the Kennedy Center. There was ruling done around his name. Mm-hmm. And that was something like, oh, we're going to comply. Well, compliance looks like closing and threatening to raise it to the ground, right? So compliance seems to mean something different when you're sitting in that so-called presumed seat of power. That this is the same administration that time and time again has showed us in no uncertain terms that the law and the rules can say one thing and they get rewritten in a pencil at this point, because we know they're not going to stand. But are we not at this point still in an undeclared war of choice with Iran? Mm. So you can't tell me you're going to comply, because compliance is not what you've done at all. You are trying to interfere with the elections. You're going to keep finding ways, which is why we're on the third ruling. You're going to keep pushing until they give you the decision that you want. It's very much like a toddler. You tell the toddler no, and the toddler keeps asking until they wear you down. And so my hope is that the Supreme Court, which has been worn down time and time again, the Supreme Court that has really been giving him everything that he wants, the Supreme Court that has really been compliant and helping him to break the law, that in this particular instance, they will stand tall. But I tell people, don't put your hope in things that are already broken. You need to be clear. What is our strategy if he does find a way to work around it? And that is where, again, the Democratic Party and the party heads are supposed to be doing the work. What is your plan? What is Project 2029 from the blue side? Like, what are we planning to do if he doesn't comply? Because he has shown us that he won't comply.
0: We're going to comply, they say, but we're going to do everything we can. And it's the
1: to push back.
0: Yeah, it's the everything. Yeah.
1: Yeah, but as you said, you know, that's not compliance.
2: Yeah, yeah.
1: You know, it's the idea that you tell me to sit down. I tell you, I'm sitting down on the outside, but I'm standing up on the inside. Well, you actually might be complying physically, but you're not complying in your spirit, right?
2: Yeah, yeah.
1: Like, you've got to talk about what the real battle is. So you can say you're complying. What you're looking for is ways to get through what he wants, what the Heritage Foundation's Project 2025 wants, and what Stephen Miller wants. So you got to be clear about who is the long line going back, who's actually directing what is happening here.
2: That phrase, comply but do everything we can, is code for we ain't really complying.
1: Our
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2: I mentioned this yesterday. Let me play the audio for you right quick. This is Gavin Newsom talking to Jake Tapper. Take a listen.
32: How does one even make a decision to, like, run for president?
33: I have no experience in this process, so I'm going through it.
32: Do you think if you'd taken on Biden?
33: I would never. First of all, I wouldn't do that. And second, if I did, I would have gotten crushed because I didn't have a why. You don't have a big enough why, and then you don't belong there. I'm not screwing anything up anymore, man. I mean, I know what matters in life. You know, I got four kids. It's the only thing that matters to me. They got to be on board. And if that's, forget it. If they're not on board, that's a non-starter. And then you just have to meet the moment. You got to be honest with yourself. Do you represent the zeitgeist of the moment? Or are you wasting everybody's time?
32: You're not even the only Californian.
33: No, right. Yeah.
32: You got Rokana.
33: Yeah.
32: Kamala.
33: Yeah. I don't know if she runs, but we'll see.
32: I know she's called around.
33: Yeah. But I wouldn't run if she ran.
32: If she runs, you will not?
33: Of course not. Why would I? I wouldn't do that to her. I wouldn't do it to me. Why would I wouldn't do that to you? I wouldn't waste everyone's time. Who needs that?
32: What do you mean? That doesn't even make sense to me.
33: I wouldn't. But first of all, electorally, it's a gift from God for everybody else. they enjoy the hell out of it. Mutual assured destruction. It services no greater good.
3: I mean, you do whatever you want. I don't care. But like,
33: but I know what that means. I know her base of supporters. I know her friends. The Venn diagram on that is just pure crossover. It's not. I wouldn't do that to people.
2: They're out fly fishing, acting like this just comes off the cuff, like it's really natural. Right. Gavin's got to stop this, man. This is his problem. He don't get. You're too slick. You are too slick. Even letting that roll out your mouth like it just came out. And Jake's acting surprised. Are you serious? I don't get it. Just stop with the slickness, man. Anyway, your thoughts very quickly. I want to close asking about the Asylum conference. I'm sick of Gavin Newsom. Anyway, go ahead.
1: Let's be very clear. I don't believe he's being altruistic. I don't believe he's being helpful. I don't even think he's doing it for her. It is a way of pressuring her to be clear about what she's going to do so he can move from there. I am sorry. If this is your dream, you don't give up your dream because you're being a nice person. He has never, ever struck me as someone who's a nice person. He is as slick. He is an undercurrent. Slick, he is the one who has his agenda every time put it on the table. And now all of a sudden, out of the goodness of his heart, he's willing to give up his dream of the presidency. I'm telling you, when people do that, you need to be careful because they are grabbing something with one hand and they're stabbing you in the back with the other.
2: Yep. I got a minute to go. Tell you about the Asylum conference.
1: Very, very quickly, ASALA is going to be in Norfolk, Virginia. It is our annual conference. We're talking about the 100th anniversary. We're wrapping up Black History Month, and we're getting ready for next year's theme, which is around the power of the Black press. If you're in Norfolk and you want to come hang out, join us next week. Starting on Wednesday, we're going to talk about everything from the 92% to what we do now, to the state of Black studies, with the fact that so many Black professors are losing their jobs, and, of course, what happened with Professor R. Day in Cambridge. So we have a lot to discuss in Norfolk, Virginia, next Wednesday to Saturday. Come join us if you can.
2: In 30 seconds, it sounds like a softball. It isn't, though. Why is the Black press so relevant and so necessary right about now?
1: Because we need to make sure that our voices are being heard and the issues are getting to our people. If they kill all the news and they kill all the news sources and they control the narrative, we got to make sure that we have a piece of the narrative or our people will never know the truth. Because that's what sets you free, Tavis Black Church. The truth will set you free and the truth gets printed in the Black press.
2: She is the president of ASALA, the Association for the Study of African American Life and History, on the eve of their annual convention. She's also an award-winning talk show host, my favorite in the city of Baltimore, racial justice scholar. Always delighted to be in conversation with Kay Wise Whitehead. Kay, enjoy the rest of your day. Thanks for your insights.
1: Thank you so much. All right. Anytime, sir.
2: More of Tabby Spotted when we come forward.
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4: Police are investigating a Tuesday night shooting in Winton Hills. The incident happened about 7 p.m. at a location on Holland Drive. Reports say the victim sustained multiple gunshot wounds. Their injuries are described as non-life-threatening. Charges are being filed against a Claremont County Corrections Officer accused of assaulting an inmate. According to investigators, in a July incident, Matthew Melanix entered the cell of a prisoner who had a shirt tied around their neck. The shirt was removed, but Melanix hit the prisoner multiple times. He faces two counts of assault. Two of three people indicted in the death of 7-year-old William Evans have been ruled competent for trial. The boy was found bound with duct tape, dead, in an Oakley apartment closet on August 6th. Blunt force trauma to the head was found to be the cause of death. Nessa Keeney, Kirby Rankin, and Caitlin Evans, the boy's mother, have been indicted on charges including aggravated murder. Keeney and Rankin have been ruled competent this week. The Reds are continuing to stumble toward the end of their 2026 season. They were shut out at home by the Dodgers last night 4-0. I'm Heather Pascoe on 1230, The Buzz.

Travis Smiley, glad you're with us in the second hour of our program here today. Yesterday, we stepped into what I call the Elder's Skybox to talk to Dr. Janetta Cole. She was absolutely amazing yesterday. If you missed that conversation with Janetta Cole yesterday, I encourage you to check out the podcast now posted. She, of course, is the legendary, the iconic first African-American woman to be president of Spelman. But it's covered so much ground in her amazing career. And she joined us yesterday on the show. And Janetta Cole still got it. I mean, she was blazing yesterday. So if you missed the conversation with Janetta Cole yesterday, I encourage you, you will not be disappointed. Check out the podcast now up of our dialogue with Dr. Cole yesterday. So we step into the Elder Skybox again today to talk to our friend and brother Jim Hightower, the legend.